There's Katy Perry, and hello, I'm Karen Van Zandt. Hope your evening is off to a great start. We're halfway to the weekend with Bruno Mars, and I Just Might. Stick around, your entertainment news is next.

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1: That's Lewis Capaldi. Hello, I'm Karen, and I hope you're having a great night. In your entertainment news for this hour, there's a celebrity edition of The Voice that's going to be premiering on NBC next year in the springtime. Now, before that, we still have to get to The Voice new season, which will premiere September 21st, so next month, with Kelly Clarkson and Adam Levine returning, and new coaches, country star Riley Green and Queen Latifah. So Queen Latifah and Riley Green are also going to be a part of the celebrity edition of The Voice as coaches, along with Joe Jonas. Keke Palmer will be hosting it. They have not announced any contestants, but they say it could be anybody from an athlete to a musician, an actor, a comedian, even influencers. So I think that's going to be a very interesting season of The Voice.
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6: Windham County Weather. The forecast for northeastern Connecticut, increasing clouds overnight, 65 to 70. For Thursday, partly sunny, warm, humid. Afternoon showers and thunderstorms, 85 to 90. But the heat indices, a hot it feels, will be 95 to 100. Thursday night, mostly cloudy, low 70s. And Friday, partly sunny with afternoon showers and thunderstorms, 85 to 90. Mostly sunny, 85 to 90 Saturday and Sunday. Monday, sunny, high of 85. This is WINY meteorologist Bill Jackman.
7: 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The Putnam Saturday Farmers Market will be open from 10 a.m. to 1 p.m. at the Putnam Farmers Market Pavilion, 18 Kennedy Drive in Putnam. Sunday, the annual Main Street Car Cruise will be held in downtown Putnam from 9 a.m. to 2 p.m. Come on down for Connecticut's largest annual car cruise, music with WINY, Kids Corner, food, and more. 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The 65th annual VJ Day Parade will be held this Sunday. The parade steps off at 1:01 p.m. at the intersection of Brunswick Avenue and North Main Street, Route 14 in Plainfield, and continues to American Legion Post 91 in Moosup. That's what's happening. You're up to date from WINY, 1350 a.m. and 97.1 FM.
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Thanks so much for hanging out with me. I'm Karen. And on the way, well, we'll find out who's celebrating tonight. Your celebrity birthdays are coming up next after Miley Cyrus.

0: There's Matthew Wilder. Hi, I'm Karen, and it's August 5th. It's time to check our celebrity birthdays for the day. They include actor Jesse Williams. You know him as Dr. Avery on Grey's Anatomy. He's 45. Movie director James Gunn, best known for Guardians of the Galaxy and Superman. He is 60 today. It's also a birthday for NBA legend Patrick Ewing. He's 64. And Maureen McCormick, Marsha from the Brady Bunch, is turning 70 today.
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10: Windham County Weather. The forecast for northeastern Connecticut, increasing clouds overnight, 65 to 70. For Thursday, partly sunny, warm, humid. Afternoon showers and thunderstorms, 85 to 90. But the heat indices, a hot it feels, will be 95 to 100. Thursday night, mostly cloudy, low 70s. And Friday, partly sunny with afternoon showers and thunderstorms, 85 to 90. Mostly sunny, 85 to 90 Saturday and Sunday. Monday, sunny, high of 85. This is WINY meteorologist Bill Jackman.
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11: 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It all starts at 6:30 p.m. with Vinyl Countdown and danceable hits from the 70s to today. Then at 8 p.m., we'll light the fires for the second of 3 river fires this year. The fires will burn from 8 to 9:30 p.m. with music provided by WINY. bring a blanket or a lawn chair and enjoy Final Countdown and River Fire this Saturday. 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River Fire is coming to Putnam on Saturday night, August 8th at Rotary Park in Putnam. We'll light the fires at 8 p.m. right after the Final Countdown concert. The fires will burn until 9:30 p.m. There are only two River Fires left this year, so make plans now to experience a Putnam classic. River Fire, this Saturday night from 8 to 9:30 p.m. at Rotary Park in Putnam. River Fire is produced by the Town of Putnam and WINY.
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1: Love that one. New from Olivia Dean. It's called So Easy. I'm Karen. Thanks for hanging out with me tonight. We're halfway to the weekend already.
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1: AP News, I'm Mike Hempen. Iran and Oman have moved closer to an agreement on the Strait of Hormuz. This comes after President Trump said a deal to reopen the waterway could be announced soon. Vermont Democratic Senator Peter Welch tells reporters Trump needs to find a way out of the Iran conflict.
2: President Trump has lost the war. He's in the process of trying to face it. The way he's run the war, where he is just wanting to send as many bombers, drop as many bombs as possible without any strategic plan, now means we're running out of missiles. This war has to end.
1: New tensions have emerged in Lebanon as the Israeli military has issued the first evacuation warning in weeks for some residents in the south. A progressive Democrat has notched a massive win in Michigan.
3: The Democratic Party's progressive wing has scored a massive win in battleground Michigan. Abdul El-Sayed has won the party's Senate nomination after a bruising primary battle with Congresswoman Haley Stevens. That's a significant shift for Democrats. 8 years ago, El-Sayed was blown out in a gubernatorial primary. Now he and the progressive wing face real tests, uniting a divided party and beating GOP nominee Mike Rogers for a seat vital to Democrat chances of retaking the Senate. As votes were being counted last night, El-Sayed said the party has one goal, no matter who is the nominee.
4: To make sure that Mike Rogers never sees the inside of the U.S. Senate.
3: Sagar Meghani, Washington.
1: Three people have been charged with threatening a judge, a witness, and local officials connected to the investigation into the death of Nolan Wells. The 18-year-old was found dead after a July 4th boat trip off Mississippi's Gulf Coast. Stocks held close to their records on Wall Street. This is AP News.
5: I am Sydney Zagalala with WINY Headline News. The town of Brooklyn is officially seeking out candidates for the first town administrator, according to the town's official website. Brooklyn is officially inviting candidates who are experienced, practical, and community-minded municipal leaders to consider applying. The town states that this is a rare chance for a capable professional to help shape a newly created leadership position, strengthen municipal operations, and make a visible difference in a town that is proud of its past and optimistic about its future. The new town administrator will serve as chief operating officer under the direction of the first selectman, who remains the town's chief executive officer. The position has been created to provide professional management and oversight, improve coordination across departments, and help implement a consistent long-term vision for Brooklyn across multiple administrations. There is no residency requirement for the position, although residency in Brooklyn or a nearby town is preferred. More information on the position and application process is available on the official Town of Brooklyn website. Next news in 1 hour.
6: 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Then at 8 p.m., we'll light the fires for the second of three river fires this year. The fires will burn from 8 to 9:30 p.m. with music provided by WINY. 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

0: Appreciate you making us a part of your Wednesday night. Hi there, I'm Karen. Well, people online, what are we talking about today? We're talking about the things that have become more socially acceptable, like within the last 10 years or so. So something that maybe you wouldn't ever think would be okay, but now is. The most popular answer, and I thought this was interesting, was location sharing. I'm not somebody who has ever really done location sharing because I don't have kids. And I feel like if you have kids, that's probably something you do. Or I know a lot of my friends do anyway. But they say basically location sharing is becoming more and more popular between adults, not just for children. They say it used to feel a little creepy when you would put on location sharing for adults, but it's becoming more and more socially acceptable.
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6: The forecast for northeastern Connecticut, increasing clouds overnight, 65 to 70. For Thursday, partly sunny, warm, humid. Afternoon showers and thunderstorms, 85 to 90. But the heat indices, a hot it feels, will be 95 to 100. Thursday night, mostly cloudy, low 70s. And Friday, partly sunny with afternoon showers and thunderstorms, 85 to 90. Mostly sunny, 85 to 90 Saturday and Sunday. Monday, sunny, high of 85. This is WINY meteorologist Bill Jackman.
7: 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The 65th annual VJ Day Parade will be held this Sunday. The parade steps off at 1:01 p.m. at the intersection of Brunswick Avenue and North Main Street, Route 14 in Plainfield, and continues to American Legion Post 91 in Moosup. That's what's happening. 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

0: There's Chicago, and it's August 5th. It's right around this time. We like to go back on this day in history to learn something. It was 69 years ago on this day. It was 1957 that Dick Clark's TV show American Bandstand made its debut in Philadelphia. By the way, That'll Be the Day by Buddy Holly was the very first record ever played on American Bandstand. It happened on this day 69 years ago.
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8: The forecast for northeastern Connecticut, increasing clouds overnight, 65 to 70. For Thursday, partly sunny, warm, humid. Afternoon showers and thunderstorms, 85 to 90. But the heat indices, a hot it feels, will be 95 to 100. Thursday night, mostly cloudy, low 70s. And Friday, partly sunny with afternoon showers and thunderstorms, 85 to 90. Mostly sunny, 85 to 90 Saturday and Sunday. Monday, sunny, high of 85. This is WINY meteorologist Bill Jackman.
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14: 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We'll light the fires at 8 p.m. right after the Vinyl Countdown concert. 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

0: That's Shaboozy. Hi, I'm Karen. And how ready are we for back to school? In a poll across the country, moms said that they were excited to very excited for kids to get back in school.
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1: AP News, I'm Mike Hempen. Iran and Oman have moved closer to an agreement on the Strait of Hormuz. This comes after President Trump said a deal to reopen the waterway could be announced soon. The Strait's closure has driven up global fuel prices. But speaking in Las Vegas earlier, Trump said that would change once a deal is reached.
2: We've been bringing down prices, and as soon as this situation ends with Iran, oil is going to go down to the floor, gasoline is going to go down.
1: Regional officials tell the AP that Iranian and Omanian negotiators have finalized a deal pending approval from Iran's supreme leader. The government is moving to shut down a Kentucky organ donation group after an HHS investigation.
3: Health Secretary Robert F. Kennedy Jr. says the government is taking steps to decertify a Kentucky organ donation nonprofit, Network for Hope, which merged with Kentucky Organ Donor Affiliates.
4: Most organ procurement organizations carry out this work with professionalism, compassion, and deep respect for both donors and recipients. But Network for Hope repeatedly failed to meet those standards. It was a bad apple.
3: They were accused in 2021 of continuing plans to retrieve organs from patients who unexpectedly showed signs of life. Donna Rohr says her brother, T.J. Hoover, suffers PTSD after waking up during the harvesting procedure.
5: When they finally stopped and acknowledged T.J. was still alive, they sent him home with me and said, make him comfortable. He will not last. Well, it's been 5 years and he's still here.
3: The group says it strongly disagrees with the secretary's decision and will appeal. I'm Jennifer King.
1: Months before Lindsay Clancy strangled her three children, the family's former nanny said she saw her deal with significant weight loss, insomnia, and post-pregnancy mental health issues. This is AP News.
6: I am Sydney Zigalillo with WINY Headline News. Republican candidate Ryan Knoyer says he has officially secured a place on the November ballot in the race for Connecticut's 51st House District after submitting enough petition signatures to qualify for the general election. In a campaign announcement, Knoyer said the Thompson Town Clerk confirmed that his campaign collected more than the required number of valid signatures needed to appear on the November ballot. Knoyer announced his candidacy in April and said he remains encouraged by what he described as growing support across party lines. The campaign also addressed Knoyer's absence from this week's Republican primary. Knoyer received enough delegate votes at the Republican 51st District Convention to qualify for a primary, but was excluded because of what the campaign described as an error in paperwork submitted by the chairman of the district convention. As a result, Knoyer instead pursued ballot access through the petition process. Knoyer described himself as a Lincoln-Douglas Republican and said his campaign is centered on addressing affordability, public safety, and local control. Next news, in 1 hour.
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That's Lady A. My name is Karen, and I hope you're having a great evening. Hey, we're going to make it even better. You know what time it is? Time for the good news story for your Wednesday night, and it's just ahead. First, Alex Warren.

0: There's Whitesnake. I'm Karen, and it's time for your good news story for your Wednesday night. I really love this story. It's about a man named Ernie. Ernie's story has gone viral because he recently came to a rescue for a Detroit rock band. So the band is called the Autumn Kings. They were driving down a rural highway following a performance at a festival when their van broke down. Unfortunately, the van needed 2 days of engine repairs, but they had 10 hours to make it 500 miles to their next show. And Ernie came to the rescue. He handed over the keys to his Ford Explorer so that the band could finish their tour dates. That is a trusting and very nice man.
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5: The forecast for northeastern Connecticut, increasing clouds overnight, 65 to 70. For Thursday, partly sunny, warm, humid. Afternoon showers and thunderstorms, 85 to 90. But the heat indices, how hot it feels, will be 95 to 100. Thursday night, mostly cloudy, low 70s. And Friday, partly sunny with afternoon showers and thunderstorms, 85 to 90. Mostly sunny, 85 to 90 Saturday and Sunday. Monday, sunny, high of 85. This is WINY meteorologist Bill Jackman.
6: Friday, Main Street Gelato and Cafe 1 year anniversary celebration will be held at Riverside Park in North Grosvenordale from 5 to 8 p.m. A free concert featuring Vinyl Countdown Band will be held at Rotary Park in Putnam this Saturday from 6:30 to 8 p.m. And then the River Fire will be held beginning at 8 p.m. with music provided by WINY Radio. The Putnam Saturday Farmers Market will be open from 10 a.m. to 1 p.m. at the Putnam Farmers Market Pavilion, 18 Kennedy Drive in Putnam. 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The 65th annual VJ Day Parade will be held this Sunday. The parade steps off at 1:01 p.m. at the intersection of Brunswick Avenue and North Main Street, Route 14 in Plainfield, and continues to American Legion Post 91 in Moosup. That's what's happening. You're up to date from WINY, 1350 a.m. and 97.1 FM.
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Thanks for hanging out with me tonight. I'm Karen, and on the way, we're talking about the most streamed TV shows this year so far. But first, Ed Sheeran.

0: There's Tiffany, and I think we're alone now. Hi, I'm Karen Van Zandt. Of course, that song was featured in the last season of Stranger Things, kind of gave another life to that song. And Stranger Things is at the top of the list of the most streamed TV shows of the year so far. Stranger Things from Netflix topping the list, followed by Bluey. So if you have kids, you're watching a lot of Bluey. The Pitt coming in at number 3. And interestingly, in the top 5, two older shows, Grey's Anatomy and The Big Bang Theory, rounding out the top 5.
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10: Windham County Weather. The forecast for northeastern Connecticut, increasing clouds overnight, 65 to 70. For Thursday, partly sunny, warm, humid. Afternoon showers and thunderstorms, 85 to 90. But the heat indices, a hot it feels, will be 95 to 100. Thursday night, mostly cloudy, low 70s. And Friday, partly sunny with afternoon showers and thunderstorms, 85 to 90. Mostly sunny, 85 to 90 Saturday and Sunday. Monday, sunny, high of 85. This is WINY meteorologist Bill Jackman.
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15: River Fire is coming to Putnam on Saturday night, August 8th at Rotary Park in Putnam. We'll light the fires at 8 p.m. right after the Vinyl Countdown concert. The fires will burn until 9:30 p.m. There are only two River Fires left this year, so make plans now to experience a Putnam classic. River Fire this Saturday night from 8 to 9:30 p.m. at Rotary Park in Putnam. 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

0: That's the latest from Bruno Mars and Risk It All. I'm Karen. Thanks so much for hanging out with me tonight.
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1: Hello with WINY headline news. The town of Brooklyn is officially seeking out candidates for the first town administrator, according to the town's official website. Brooklyn is officially inviting candidates who are experienced, practical, and community-minded municipal leaders to consider applying. The town states that this is a rare chance for a capable professional to help shape a newly created leadership position, strengthen municipal operations, and make a visible difference in a town that is proud of its past and optimistic about its future. The new town administrator will serve as chief operating officer under the direction of the first selectman, who remains the town's chief executive officer. The position has been created to provide professional management and oversight, improve coordination across departments, and help implement a consistent long-term vision for Brooklyn across multiple administrations. There is no residency requirement for the position, although residency in Brooklyn or nearby town is preferred. More information on the position and application process is available on the official Town of Brooklyn website. Next news in 1 hour.
2: The forecast for northeastern Connecticut: increasing clouds overnight, 65 to 70. For Thursday, partly sunny, warm, humid. Afternoon showers and thunderstorms, 85 to 90. But the heat indices, a hot it feels, will be 95 to 100. Thursday night, mostly cloudy, low 70s. And Friday, partly sunny with afternoon showers and thunderstorms, 85 to 90. Mostly sunny, 85 to 90 Saturday and Sunday. Monday, sunny, high of 85. This is WINY meteorologist Bill Jackman.
3: Friday, Main Street Gelato and Cafe one-year anniversary celebration will be held at Riverside Park in North Grosvenordale from 5 to 8 p.m. A free concert featuring Vinyl Countdown Band will be held at Rotary Park in Putnam this Saturday from 6:30 to 8 p.m. And then the River Fire will be held beginning at 8 p.m. with music provided by WINY Radio. The Putnam Saturday Farmers Market will be open from 10 a.m. to 1 p.m. at the Putnam Farmers Market Pavilion, 18 Kennedy Drive in Putnam. Sunday, the annual Main Street Car Cruise will be held in downtown Putnam from 9 a.m. to 2 p.m. Come on down for Connecticut's largest annual car cruise, music with WINY, Kids Corner, food, and more. 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The 65th annual VJ Day Parade will be held this Sunday. The parade steps off at 1:01 p.m. at the intersection of Brunswick Avenue and North Main Street, Route 14 in Plainfield, and continues to American Legion Post 91 in Moosup. That's what's happening. You're up to date from WINY, 1350 a.m. and 97.1 FM.
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Cats Wham, and my name is Karen. On the way, I've got your entertainment news, including some news about The Voice. They have a season starting next month and something interesting that they're going to be doing in the spring. First, it's the Backstreet Boys.

0: Taylor Swift, it's the fate of Ophelia. Hi, I'm Karen. And The Voice has a new season coming up. They're going to have another season on September 21st. Kelly Clarkson and Adam Levine will return along with new coaches, Queen Latifah and country artist Riley Green. Now, after that, in the spring, they've already announced plans for a celebrity edition of The Voice. Now, we know Keke Palmer will host this version. Riley Green, Queen Latifah and Joe Jonas will be the coaches, but they have not announced any of the contestants. But this celebrity version, they say, could include actors, musicians, comedians, athletes, reality stars, and influencers. But is it fair to the other people if the musicians also participate? It'll be interesting.
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4: The forecast for northeastern Connecticut, increasing clouds overnight, 65 to 70. For Thursday, partly sunny, warm, humid. Afternoon showers and thunderstorms, 85 to 90. But the heat indices, a hot it feels, will be 95 to 100. Thursday night, mostly cloudy, low 70s. And Friday, partly sunny with afternoon showers and thunderstorms, 85 to 90. Mostly sunny, 85 to 90 Saturday and Sunday. Monday, sunny, high of 85. This is WINY meteorologist Bill Jackman.
5: WINY. Friday, Main Street Gelato and Cafe one-year anniversary celebration will be held at Riverside Park in North Grosvenordale from 5 to 8 p.m. A free concert featuring Vinyl Countdown Band will be held at Rotary Park in Putnam this Saturday from 6:30 to 8 p.m. And then the River Fire will be held beginning at 8 p.m. with music provided by WINY Radio. The Putnam Saturday Farmers Market will be open from 10 a.m. to 1 p.m. at the Putnam Farmers Market Pavilion, 18 Kennedy Drive in Putnam. 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The 65th annual VJ Day Parade will be held this Sunday. 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That's what's happening. 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

0: Thanks for hanging out with me tonight on August 5th. It's time for us to check our celebrity birthdays. They include actor Jesse Williams. You know him as Dr. Avery on Grey's Anatomy. He's 45. A movie director, James Gunn. He did Superman and Guardians of the Galaxy. He's 60. It's also a birthday for Patrick Ewing, NBA legend, who is 64 today. And Maureen McCormick, of course, Marsha from the Brady Bunch. Maureen McCormick is 70 today.
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8: The forecast for northeastern Connecticut, increasing clouds overnight, 65 to 70. For Thursday, partly sunny, warm, humid. Afternoon showers and thunderstorms, 85 to 90. But the heat indices, how hot it feels, will be 95 to 100. Thursday night, mostly cloudy, low 70s. And Friday, partly sunny with afternoon showers and thunderstorms, 85 to 90. Mostly sunny, 85 to 90 Saturday and Sunday. Monday, sunny, high of 85. This is WINY meteorologist Bill Jackman.
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0: There's Benson Boone and Sorry I'm Here for Someone Else. 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
1: I'm Lilla with WINY Headline News. Republican candidate Ryan Knoyer says he has officially secured a place on the November ballot in the race for Connecticut's 51st House District after submitting enough petition signatures to qualify for the general election. In the campaign announcement, Knoyer said the Thompson Town clerk confirmed that his campaign collected more than the required number of valid signatures needed to appear on the November ballot. Knoyer announced his candidacy in April and said he remains encouraged by what he described as growing support across party lines. The campaign also addressed Knoyer's absence from this week's Republican primary. Knoyer received enough delegate votes at the Republican 51st District Convention to qualify for a primary, but was excluded because of what the campaign described as an error in paperwork submitted by the chairman of the district convention. As a result, Knoyer instead pursued ballot access through the petition process. Knoyer described himself as a Lincoln Douglas Republican and said his campaign is centered on addressing affordability, public safety, and local control. Next news in 1 hour.
2: Forecast for northeastern Connecticut, increasing clouds overnight, 65 to 70. For Thursday, partly sunny, warm, humid. Afternoon showers and thunderstorms, 85 to 90. But the heat indices, a hot it feels, will be 95 to 100. Thursday night, mostly cloudy, low 70s. And Friday, partly sunny with afternoon showers and thunderstorms, 85 to 90. Mostly sunny, 85 to 90 Saturday and Sunday. Monday, sunny, high of 85. This is WINY meteorologist Bill Jackman.
3: 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The Putnam Saturday Farmers Market will be open from 10 a.m. to 1 p.m. at the Putnam Farmers Market Pavilion, 18 Kennedy Drive in Putnam. Sunday, the annual Main Street Car Cruise will be held in downtown Putnam from 9 a.m. to 2 p.m. Come on down for Connecticut's largest annual car cruise, music with WINY, Kids Corner, food, and more. 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The 65th annual VJ Day Parade will be held this Sunday. The parade steps off at 1:01 p.m. at the intersection of Brunswick Avenue and North Main Street, Route 14 in Plainfield, and continues to American Legion Post 91 in Moosup. That's what's happening. You're up to date from WINY, 1350 a.m. and 97.1 FM.
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0: Slayers Culture Club with Karma Chameleon. Hi, I'm Karen. I hope you're having a wonderful night. On the way, we're talking about things that used to not be socially acceptable, but more and more, it looks like they are becoming that way. What's on the list? We'll talk about it in just a few minutes.
1: This is for you, Daddy.

0: topic. People were talking about how at one time you kind of used to use location sharing on your phone if it was just you tracking where your kid is. But it's now becoming more and more socially acceptable for like significant others to use location sharing, or parents with adult children. Also on the list, being on your phone while socializing. It used to seem more rude. It seems like more and more of us are just on our phones, even if we're out with friends. Also, the other thing was, you know, the people who will do the speakerphone out in public, say, like at a grocery store.
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6: Windham County Weather.
7: The forecast for northeastern Connecticut, increasing clouds overnight, 65 to 70. For Thursday, partly sunny, warm, humid. Afternoon showers and thunderstorms, 85 to 90. But the heat indices, a hot it feels, will be 95 to 100. Thursday night, mostly cloudy, low 70s. And Friday, partly sunny with afternoon showers and thunderstorms, 85 to 90. Mostly sunny, 85 to 90 Saturday and Sunday. Monday, sunny, high of 85. This is WINY meteorologist Bill Jackman.
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9: 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The Putnam Saturday Farmers Market will be open from 10 a.m. to 1 p.m. at the Putnam Farmers Market Pavilion, 18 Kennedy Drive in Putnam. Sunday, the annual Main Street Car Cruise will be held in downtown Putnam from 9 a.m. to 2 p.m. Come on down for Connecticut's largest annual car cruise, music with WINY, Kids Corner, food, and more. 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The 65th annual VJ Day Parade will be held this Sunday. The parade steps off at 1:01 p.m. at the intersection of Brunswick Avenue and North Main Street, Route 14 in Plainfield, and continues to American Legion Post 91 in Moosup. That's what's happening. You're up to date from WINY, 1350 a.m. and 97.1 FM. 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

0: It's right around this time each evening we like to go back on this day in history. And it was on this day 69 years ago in 1957 that the TV show Dick Clark's American Bandstand made its debut in Philadelphia. And if you're ever wondering, what was the first record they ever played on American Bandstand? Well, it was Buddy Holly's That'll Be the Day.
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2: 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It appears by its own numbers, the U.S. government seems insolvent. It's reported that the Treasury shows about $6 trillion in assets and over $47 trillion in liabilities. Add it all up, and it looks like the U.S. owes more than $130 trillion it doesn't have. 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
7: Windham County weather.
8: The forecast for northeastern Connecticut, increasing clouds overnight, 65 to 70. For Thursday, partly sunny, warm, humid. Afternoon showers and thunderstorms, 85 to 90. But the heat indices, a hot it feels, will be 95 to 100. Thursday night, mostly cloudy, low 70s. And Friday, partly sunny with afternoon showers and thunderstorms, 85 to 90. Mostly sunny, 85 to 90 Saturday and Sunday. Monday, sunny, high of 85. This is WINY meteorologist Bill Jackman.
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9: 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We'll light the fires at 8 p.m. right after the Vinyl Countdown concert. The fires will burn until 9:30 p.m. There are only two River Fires left this year, so make plans now to experience a Putnam classic. 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It all starts at 6:30 p.m. with Vinyl Countdown and danceable hits from the 70s to today. Then at 8 p.m., we'll light the fires for the second of three River Fires this year. The fires will burn from 8 to 9:30 p.m. with music provided by WINY. 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

0: Thanks so much for making us a part of your evening. I'm Karen, and that's it for me. Have a great rest of your night, and I'll talk to you again tomorrow.
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1: Lola with WINY Headline News. The town of Brooklyn is officially seeking out candidates for the first town administrator, according to the town's official website. Brooklyn is officially inviting candidates who are experienced, practical, and community-minded municipal leaders to consider applying. The town states that this is a rare chance for a capable professional to help shape a newly created leadership position, strengthen municipal operations, and make a visible difference in a town that is proud of its past and optimistic about its future. The new town administrator will serve as chief operating officer under the direction of the first selectman, who remains the town's chief executive officer. The position has been created to provide professional management and oversight, improve coordination across departments, and help implement a consistent long-term vision for Brooklyn across multiple administrations. There is no residency requirement for the position, although residency in Brooklyn or nearby town is preferred. More information on the position and application process is available on the official Town of Brooklyn website. Next news in 1 hour.
2: The forecast for northeastern Connecticut, increasing clouds overnight, 65 to 70. For Thursday, partly sunny, warm, humid. Afternoon showers and thunderstorms, 85 to 90. But the heat indices, a hot it feels, will be 95 to 100. Thursday night, mostly cloudy, low 70s. And Friday, partly sunny with afternoon showers and thunderstorms, 85 to 90. Mostly sunny, 85 to 90 Saturday and Sunday. Monday, sunny, high of 85. This is WINY meteorologist Bill Jackman.
3: 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The Putnam Saturday Farmers Market will be open from 10 a.m. to 1 p.m. at the Putnam Farmers Market Pavilion, 18 Kennedy Drive in Putnam. Sunday, the annual Main Street Car Cruise will be held in downtown Putnam from 9 a.m. to 2 p.m. Come on down for Connecticut's largest annual car cruise, music with WINY, Kids Corner, food, and more. 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The 65th annual VJ Day Parade will be held this Sunday. The parade steps off at 1:01 p.m. at the intersection of Brunswick Avenue and North Main Street, Route 14 in Plainfield, and continues to American Legion Post 91 in Moosup. That's what's happening. You're up to date from WINY, 1350 a.m. and 97.1 FM.
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sucker for you. Jonas Brothers and Sucker starting things off tonight. How are you? I'm John Laurenti. Welcome. You and I getting ready to head into a Thursday. Just a couple more days and we'll be back into the weekend. Right now, let's get our dancing shoes on with Bruno Mars and I Just Might.

0: I don't know about you, but I love to read. And people who read books for as little as 30 minutes a day will live nearly 2 years longer than those who don't read. Yeah, that's a 20% reduction in the mortality risk. Scientists say that this boost in longevity only worked with books, not newspapers or magazines. It also says that deep reading, you know, holding a complex narrative in your mind over many days, exercises your brain in the ways that quick skimming just can't match.
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6: Windham County weather.
7: The forecast for northeastern Connecticut, increasing clouds overnight, 65 to 70. For Thursday, partly sunny, warm, humid. Afternoon showers and thunderstorms, 85 to 90. But the heat indices, a hot it feels, will be 95 to 100. Thursday night, mostly cloudy, low 70s. And Friday, partly sunny with afternoon showers and thunderstorms, 85 to 90. Mostly sunny, 85 to 90 Saturday and Sunday. Monday, sunny, high of 85. This is WINY meteorologist Bill Jackman.
8: 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The Putnam Saturday Farmers Market will be open from 10 a.m. to 1 p.m. at the Putnam Farmers Market Pavilion, 18 Kennedy Drive in Putnam. 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The 65th annual VJ Day Parade will be held this Sunday. The parade steps off at 1:01 p.m. at the intersection of Brunswick Avenue and North Main Street, Route 14 in Plainfield, and continues to American Legion Post 91 in Moosup. That's what's happening. You're up to date from WINY, 1350 a.m. and 97.1 FM.
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If you could, would you have a pet raccoon? I'll tell you more in less than 7 minutes. Right now, see ya and Unstoppable.

0: Kings of Leon and use somebody. I don't know if you heard about this, but scientists think that raccoons can be domesticated in the future, much like dogs were. Would you have a pet raccoon? I, for one, would not. It's their paws or their hands that kind of freak me out. The state of Tennessee has made it a whole lot easier to welcome a raccoon into your home. They have created a new law that state residents no longer have to pay a $31 permit fee to keep a pet raccoon. Well, that's comforting. The good people of Tennessee still can't capture a raccoon from the wild, but they can legally get one from out-of-state breeders as long as it's been vaccinated and was not taken from the wild. Once again, I personally would not want a pet raccoon.
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9: The forecast for northeastern Connecticut: increasing clouds overnight, 65 to 70. For Thursday, partly sunny, warm, humid. Afternoon showers and thunderstorms, 85 to 90. But the heat indices, how hot it feels, will be 95 to 100. Thursday night, mostly cloudy, low 70s. And Friday, partly sunny with afternoon showers and thunderstorms, 85 to 90. Mostly sunny, 85 to 90. Saturday and Sunday. Monday, sunny, high of 85. This is WINY meteorologist Bill Jackman.
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13: 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We'll light the fires at 8 p.m. right after the Vinyl Countdown concert. The fires will burn until 9:30 p.m. There are only two River Fires left this year, so make plans now to experience a Putnam classic. 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
1: I'm Sydney Ciccolillo with WINY Headline News. Republican candidate Ryan Knoyer says he has officially secured a place on the November ballot in the race for Connecticut's 51st House District after submitting enough petition signatures to qualify for the general election. In a campaign announcement, Knoyer said the Thompson Town clerk confirmed that his campaign collected more than the required number of valid signatures needed to appear on the November ballot. Knoyer announced his candidacy in April and said he remains encouraged by what he described as growing support across party lines. The campaign also addressed Knoyer's absence from this week's Republican primary. Knoyer received enough delegate votes at the Republican 51st District Convention to qualify for a primary, but was excluded because of what the campaign described as an error in paperwork submitted by the chairman of the district convention. As a result, Knoyer instead pursued ballot access through the petition process. Knoyer described himself as a Lincoln-Douglas Republican and said his campaign is centered on addressing affordability, public safety, and local control. Next news in 1 hour.
2: Forecast for northeastern Connecticut, increasing clouds overnight, 65 to 70. For Thursday, partly sunny, warm, humid. Afternoon showers and thunderstorms, 85 to 90. But the heat indices, how hot it feels, will be 95 to 100. Thursday night, mostly cloudy, low 70s. And Friday, partly sunny with afternoon showers and thunderstorms, 85 to 90. Mostly sunny, 85 to 90. Saturday and Sunday. Monday, sunny, high of 85. This is WINY meteorologist Bill Jackman.
3: 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The Putnam Saturday Farmers Market will be open from 10 a.m. to 1 p.m. at the Putnam Farmers Market Pavilion, 18 Kennedy Drive in Putnam. Sunday, the annual Main Street Car Cruise will be held in downtown Putnam from 9 a.m. to 2 p.m. Come on down for Connecticut's largest annual car cruise, music with WINY, Kids Corner, food, and more. 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The 65th annual VJ Day Parade will be held this Sunday. The parade steps off at 1:01 p.m. at the intersection of Brunswick Avenue and North Main Street, Route 14 in Plainfield, and continues to American Legion Post 91 in Moosup. That's what's happening. You're up to date from WINY, 1350 a.m. and 97.1 FM.
4: 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I found a toy dinosaur over on the playground by Smith Street. 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

Billy Joel and Uptown Girl starting things off this hour. Got some Pink on the way. Also going to tell you about back-to-school shopping. But first, Men at Work and Down Under.

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0: Huntrix with Golden. I'm John Laurenti. I know that there are a lot of kids getting ready to go back to school, and that back-to-school checklist should come with a little sticker shock this year. Parents of kindergartners through 12th grade students are expected to spend an average of $864 per child. That is up from $858 last year. College families, well, they're feeling an even bigger squeeze, with the average spending topping $1,437 per student, which is up from $1,326 a year ago. Tech takes the top spot on both shopping lists, of course, with electronics leading the overall cost. There's also plenty of spending on clothing, shoes, and school supplies, as well as dorm furnishings, food, and personal care items for the college kids. Everything just keeps getting more and more expensive.
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8: Windham County weather. The forecast for northeastern Connecticut: increasing clouds overnight, 65 to 70. For Thursday, partly sunny, warm, humid. Afternoon showers and thunderstorms, 85 to 90. But the heat indices, hot it feels, will be 95 to 100. Thursday night, mostly cloudy, low 70s. And Friday, partly sunny with afternoon showers and thunderstorms, 85 to 90. Mostly sunny, 85 to 90 Saturday and Sunday. Monday, sunny, high of 85. This is WINY meteorologist Bill Jacquemin.
9: Friday, Main Street Gelato and Cafe one-year anniversary celebration will be held at Riverside Park in North Grosvenordale from 5 to 8 p.m. A free concert featuring Vinyl Countdown Band will be held at Rotary Park in Putnam this Saturday from 6:30 to 8 p.m. And then the River Fire will be held beginning at 8 p.m. with music provided by WINY Radio. The Putnam Saturday Farmers Market will be open from 10 a.m. to 1 p.m. at the Putnam Farmers Market Pavilion, 18 Kennedy Drive in Putnam. 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The 65th annual VJ Day Parade will be held this Sunday. The parade steps off at 1:01 p.m. at the intersection of Brunswick Avenue and North Main Street, Route 14 in Plainfield, and continues to American Legion Post 91 in Moosup. That's what's happening. You're up to date from WINY, 1350 a.m. and 97.1 FM.
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I know that there are a lot of people out there that are picky eaters, and oysters are one of those polarizing foods. I love them, and then there are people out there that don't like them at all. Coming up, I'm going to tell you the five most hated foods in America. And I'll do it in less than 7 minutes. Right now, it's Taylor Swift from Toy Story 5 with I Knew It, I Knew You.

0: Michael Jackson with Bad. There's a lot of people out there that don't like certain foods. Like, I am not a big fan of okra or chitterlings or eggplant. But I love oysters. I love clams. I love sushi, blue cheese, even caviar. These are the top five hated foods in America. Squid, tofu, sardines, liver, and coming in at number one, anchovies.
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11: Windham County weather. The forecast for northeastern Connecticut, increasing clouds overnight, 65 to 70. For Thursday, partly sunny, warm, humid. Afternoon showers and thunderstorms, 85 to 90. But the heat indices, a hot it feels, will be 95 to 100. Thursday night, mostly cloudy, low 70s. And Friday, partly sunny with afternoon showers and thunderstorms, 85 to 90. Mostly sunny, 85 to 90 Saturday and Sunday. Monday, sunny, high of 85. This is WINY meteorologist Bill Jackman.
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14: River Fire is coming to Putnam on Saturday night, August 8th at Rotary Park in Putnam. We'll light the fires at 8 p.m., right after the Vinyl Countdown concert. The fires will burn until 9:30 p.m. There are only 2 River Fires left this year. So make plans now to experience a Putnam classic, River Fire, this Saturday night from 8 to 9:30 p.m. at Rotary Park in Putnam. River Fire is produced by the Town of Putnam and WINY.

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1: Lola with WINY Headline News. The town of Brooklyn is officially seeking out candidates for the first town administrator. According to the town's official website, Brooklyn is officially inviting candidates who are experienced, practical, and community-minded municipal leaders to consider applying. The town states that this is a rare chance for a capable professional to help shape a newly created leadership position, strengthen municipal operations, and make a visible difference in a town that is proud of its past and optimistic about its future. The new town administrator will serve as chief operating officer under the direction of the first selectman, who remains the town's chief executive officer. The position has been created to provide professional management and oversight, improve coordination across departments, and help implement a consistent long-term vision for Brooklyn across multiple administrations. There is no residency requirement for the position, although residency in Brooklyn or a nearby town is preferred. More information on the position and application process is available on the official Town of Brooklyn website. Next news in 1 hour.
2: The forecast for northeastern Connecticut: increasing clouds overnight, 65 to 70. For Thursday, partly sunny, warm, humid. Afternoon showers and thunderstorms, 85 to 90. But the heat indices, how hot it feels, will be 95 to 100. Thursday night, mostly cloudy, low 70s. And Friday, partly sunny with afternoon showers and thunderstorms, 85 to 90. Mostly sunny, 85 to 90 Saturday and Sunday. Monday, sunny, high of 85. This is WINY meteorologist Bill Jacquemin.
3: 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The Putnam Saturday Farmers Market will be open from 10 a.m. to 1 p.m. at the Putnam Farmers Market Pavilion, 18 Kennedy Drive in Putnam. Sunday, the annual Main Street Car Cruise will be held in downtown Putnam from 9 a.m. to 2 p.m. Come on down for Connecticut's largest annual car cruise, music with WINY, Kids Corner, food, and more. 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The 65th annual VJ Day Parade will be held this Sunday. The parade steps off at 1:01 p.m. at the intersection of Brunswick Avenue and North Main Street, Route 14 in Plainfield, and continues to American Legion Post 91 in Moosup. That's what's happening. You're up to date from WINY, 1350 a.m. and 97.1 FM.
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0: Eric Carmen with Hungry Eyes. Eddie Money's Looking for a Ride Home. That's coming up in just a little bit. Right now it's Alex Warren with Ordinary.
1: They say the holy water's watered down, and this town's lost its faith. 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

0: Ted Lasso returned to Apple TV yesterday, and 3 years ago, fans of the show thought they watched the series finale, but Jason Sudeikis got together with his creative team to bring the show back, this time focusing on a women's soccer team. And there are some characters that will be missing from prior seasons, but we'll see if the new cast of characters takes off, and we'll also see if the popularity of the show continues, especially since we spent a summer focused on the sport of soccer with the World Cup. You think they kind of planned it that way?
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6: Windham County weather.
7: The forecast for northeastern Connecticut, increasing clouds overnight, 65 to 70. For Thursday, partly sunny, warm, humid. Afternoon showers and thunderstorms, 85 to 90. But the heat indices, a hot it feels, will be 95 to 100. Thursday night, mostly cloudy, low 70s. And Friday, partly sunny with afternoon showers and thunderstorms, 85 to 90. Mostly sunny, 85 to 90 Saturday and Sunday. Monday, sunny, high of 85. This is WINY meteorologist Bill Jackman.
8: WINY. Friday, Main Street Gelato and Cafe one-year anniversary celebration will be held at Riverside Park in North Grosvenordale from 5 to 8 p.m. A free concert featuring Vinyl Countdown Band will be held at Rotary Park in Putnam this Saturday from 6:30 to 8 p.m. And then the River Fire will be held beginning at 8 p.m. with music provided by WINY Radio. The Putnam Saturday Farmers Market will be open from 10 a.m. to 1 p.m. at the Putnam Farmers Market Pavilion, 18 Kennedy Drive in Putnam. Sunday, the annual Main Street Car Cruise will be held in downtown Putnam from 9 a.m. to 2 p.m. Come on down for Connecticut's largest annual car cruise, music with WINY, Kids Corner, food, and more. 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The 65th annual VJ Day Parade will be held this Sunday. The parade steps off at 1:01 p.m. at the intersection of Brunswick Avenue and North Main Street, Route 14 in Plainfield, and continues to American Legion Post 91 in Moosup. That's what's happening. 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

I'm John Laurenti. If you're planning on going to college, is it better to go for an MBA or focusing on AI skills? I'll tell you more in less than 9 minutes. Right now, it's Sabrina Carpenter with Espresso.

0: Are you planning on going to business school, get your MBA, or should you focus on AI skills? Well, focusing on the AI skills might actually be the smarter move for anyone hoping to get into the world of corporations and finance. Almost 90% of financial bosses think AI skills are more useful for new hires than a traditional business degree, which can cost over $250,000. Now, a lot of these bosses say that they're paying higher salaries to workers who know their way around AI, and at the same time, starting pay for business grads is dropping.
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7: The forecast for northeastern Connecticut, increasing clouds overnight, 65 to 70. For Thursday, partly sunny, warm, humid. Afternoon showers and thunderstorms, 85 to 90. But the heat indices, a hot it feels, will be 95 to 100. Thursday night, mostly cloudy, low 70s. And Friday, partly sunny with afternoon showers and thunderstorms, 85 to 90. Mostly sunny, 85 to 90 Saturday and Sunday. Monday, sunny, high of 85. This is WINY meteorologist Bill Jackman.
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5: River Fire is coming to Putnam on Saturday night, August 8th at Rotary Park in Putnam. We'll light the fires at 8 p.m. right after the Vinyl Countdown concert. The fires will burn until 9:30 p.m. There are only two River Fires left this year, so make plans now to experience a Putnam classic. River Fire, this Saturday night from 8 to 9:30 p.m. at Rotary Park in Putnam. River Fire is produced by the Town of Putnam and WINY.

0: Olivia Dean with So Easy to Fall in Love. You know, I was just talking about AI, and if you want to make sure you get the best deal this weekend if you're going shopping, ask an AI chatbot like ChatGPT, is this a good time to buy? 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
1: Hello with WINY Headline News. Republican candidate Ryan Knoyer says he has officially secured a place on the November ballot in the race for Connecticut's 51st House District after submitting enough petition signatures to qualify for the general election. In a campaign announcement, Knoyer said the Thompson Town Clerk confirmed that his campaign collected more than the required number of valid signatures needed to appear on the November ballot. Knoyer announced his candidacy in April and said he remains encouraged by what he described as growing support across party lines. The campaign also addressed Knoyer's absence from this week's Republican primary. Knoyer received enough delegate votes at the Republican 51st District Convention to qualify for a primary, but was excluded because of what the campaign described as an error in paperwork submitted by the chairman of the district convention. As a result, Knoyer instead pursued ballot access through the petition process. Knoyer described himself as a Lincoln-Douglas Republican and said his campaign is centered on addressing affordability, public safety, and local control. Next news in 1 hour.
2: The forecast for northeastern Connecticut, increasing clouds overnight, 65 to 70. For Thursday, partly sunny, warm, humid. Afternoon showers and thunderstorms, 85 to 90. But the heat indices, a hot it feels, will be 95 to 100. Thursday night, mostly cloudy, low 70s. And Friday, partly sunny with afternoon showers and thunderstorms, 85 to 90. Mostly sunny, 85 to 90 Saturday and Sunday. Monday, sunny, high of 85. This is WINY meteorologist Bill Jackman.
3: Friday, Main Street Gelato and Cafe one-year anniversary celebration will be held at Riverside Park in North Grosvenordale from 5 to 8 p.m. A free concert featuring Vinyl Countdown Band will be held at Rotary Park in Putnam this Saturday from 6:30 to 8 p.m. And then the River Fire will be held beginning at 8 p.m. with music provided by WINY Radio. The Putnam Saturday Farmers Market will be open from 10 a.m. to 1 p.m. at the Putnam Farmers Market Pavilion, 18 Kennedy Drive in Putnam. Sunday, the annual Main Street Car Cruise will be held in downtown Putnam from 9 a.m. to 2 p.m. Come on down for Connecticut's largest annual car cruise, music with WINY, Kids Corner, food, and more. 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The 65th annual VJ Day Parade will be held this Sunday. The parade steps off at 1:01 p.m. at the intersection of Brunswick Avenue and North Main Street, Route 14 in Plainfield, and continues to American Legion Post 91 in Moosup. That's what's happening. You're up to date from WINY, 1350 a.m. and 97.1 FM.
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0: Taylor Swift with The Fate of Ophelia. Are you a dog owner? And when you go to work, do you leave your dog at home? I would assume you would. But when dog owners go to work and leave their furry friend at home, a lot of them turn on music because they think the dog would enjoy it and feel less lonely, especially if it's your favorite radio station, like this one. Does it work? That's the question. Well, it depends on the type of music. Dogs... like classical music, it did produce a calming effect. Of the other two genres tested, heavy metal had, not unsurprisingly, an agitating effect, and while pop had no effect at all. But either way, you should definitely leave this station on for your dog. They like us.
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5: The forecast for northeastern Connecticut, increasing clouds overnight, 65 to 70. For Thursday, partly sunny, warm, humid. Afternoon showers and thunderstorms, 85 to 90. But the heat indices, how hot it feels, will be 95 to 100. Thursday night, mostly cloudy, low 70s. And Friday, partly sunny with afternoon showers and thunderstorms, 85 to 90. Mostly sunny, 85 to 90 Saturday and Sunday. Monday, sunny, high of 85. This is WINY meteorologist Bill Jackman.
6: 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The 65th annual VJ Day Parade will be held this Sunday. 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That's what's happening. 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

With the way the weather's been, what's the perfect number to set your AC at? I'll tell you in less than 8 minutes. Right now, it's Bruno Mars and Risk It All.

0: I'm John Laurenti. I have central air in my home, and I think it's one of the greatest inventions known to mankind, and I'm a big fan. I like to keep it cool. I try to keep it at around 73, 74, depending on how hot it gets. But apparently, your thermostat for your AC should be set at 78 degrees. That seems to be the golden number for whatever reason. Scientists say it's the perfect temp to balance physical comfort and energy conservation. Some people out there like it so cold that they can hang meat in their home.
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6: The forecast for northeastern Connecticut, increasing clouds overnight, 65 to 70. For Thursday, partly sunny, warm, humid. Afternoon showers and thunderstorms, 85 to 90. But the heat indices, a hot it feels, will be 95 to 100. Thursday night, mostly cloudy, low 70s. And Friday, partly sunny with afternoon showers and thunderstorms, 85 to 90. Mostly sunny, 85 to 90 Saturday and Sunday. Monday, sunny, high of 85. This is WINY meteorologist Bill Jacquemin.
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7: River Fire is coming to Putnam on Saturday night, August 8th at Rotary Park in Putnam. 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The fires will burn until 9:30 p.m. There are only two River Fires left this year. 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Then at 8 p.m., we'll light the fires for the second of three River Fires this year. 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
1: AP News, I'm Marcela Sanchez. Regional officials tell the Associated Press negotiators from Iran and Oman have finalized the draft deal to reopen the Strait of Hormuz. Iran's Supreme Leader Ayatollah Mojtaba Khamenei must still approve it. President Trump also said a deal could be announced this week to open the waterway so oil shipments can go through. But the agreement is likely to be contingent on the U.S. lifting its blockade on Iran's ports. Meanwhile, Israel says two of its soldiers were killed in combat in southern Lebanon. Israel is accusing the militant group Hezbollah of violating the ceasefire between the two sides and says it responded by launching strikes and warned residents of one village to flee. Abdul El-Sayed is Michigan's Democratic nominee. AP Washington correspondent Sagar Magani reports this comes after he narrowly won a bruising fight.
2: You know, in the words of Muhammad Ali, we shook up the world.
3: With what progressive leader Bernie Sanders calls the most extraordinary win in modern American party politics.
4: He took on the national Democratic establishment.
3: Now he has to unite Democrats in a state key to retaking the Senate majority and beat the GOP's Mike Rogers to claim the seat of retiring Democrat Gary Peters, who says El-Sayed has to immediately start reaching out to fellow Democrats.
5: Which he assured me will happen.
3: Top Senate Republican John Thune says the GOP is now in a pretty good spot in Michigan.
6: This is the extreme radical choice.
3: Sagar Magani, Washington.
1: The man arrested at Trump's California golf course allegedly pretended to be part of Trump's security detail. Authorities say Janine John Taylor had illegal weapons in his home and car. This is AP News.
7: I am Sydney Zagalala with WINY Headline News. The town of Brooklyn is officially seeking out candidates for the first town administrator, according to the town's official website. Brooklyn is officially inviting candidates who are experienced, practical, and community-minded municipal leaders to consider applying. The town states that this is a rare chance for a capable professional to help shape a newly created leadership position, strengthen municipal operations, and make a visible difference in a town that is proud of its past and optimistic about its future. The new town administrator will serve as chief operating officer under the direction of the first selectman, who remains the town's chief executive officer. The position has been created to provide professional management and oversight, improve coordination across departments, and help implement a consistent long-term vision for Brooklyn across multiple administrations. There is no residency requirement for the position, although residency in Brooklyn or a nearby town is preferred. More information on the position and application process is available on the official Town of Brooklyn website. Next news in 1 hour.
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Charlie Puth and See You Again. You know, your favorite childhood toy reveals something about your personality. I'll tell you more in less than 12 minutes. Right now, Olivia Dean with Man I Need.

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5: 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The Putnam Saturday Farmers Market will be open from 10 a.m. to 1 p.m. at the Putnam Farmers Market Pavilion, 18 Kennedy Drive in Putnam. Sunday, the annual Main Street Car Cruise will be held in downtown Putnam from 9 a.m. to 2 p.m. Come on down for Connecticut's largest annual car cruise, music with WINY, Kids Corner, food, and more. 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The 65th annual VJ Day Parade will be held this Sunday. The parade steps off at 1:01 p.m. at the intersection of Brunswick Avenue and North Main Street, Route 14 in Plainfield, and continues to American Legion Post 91 in Moosup. That's what's happening. You're up to date from WINY, 1350 a.m. and 97.1 FM. 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The clinic runs from 8:30 a.m. to 1 p.m. each day with Coach Tom Espinosa. 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
9: I'm Ed Smart, father of a child who was abducted.
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0: I stumbled across something online where people were talking about things that have become more socially acceptable in the last decade, and they are location sharing. Sure, it used to feel creepy, but now someone or everyone has an app that shows exactly where they are. AI, it used to feel scary. Now people are having conversations with it. Constantly canceling plans. Photos of your kids online, that's not a big deal anymore. Being on your phone while socializing. Our ability to concentrate and read has disappeared. Also, betting and gambling. That's everywhere.
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0: Ella Langley in Choosing Texas. That does it for me. I'm John Laurenti. I'll be back with you tomorrow. 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
1: AP News, I'm Marcela Sanchez. Iran says it's in the final stage of drafting an agreement on the Strait of Hormuz with negotiators from Oman. Iran's Supreme Leader Ayatollah Mojtaba Khamenei still has to approve it. President Trump also said a deal could be announced this week to open the waterway so oil shipments can go through. In remarks in Las Vegas, Trump said the U.S. was ready to attack Iran when Iranian officials asked to resume negotiations.
2: We were set for the biggest attack of any attack, and we've hit them very hard for the last few months. But we were all set for the biggest attack since World War II. And they called me and they said, please don't do it. Let's talk. And then they said, we never said that. You know what? The fake news knows they did say that, but we are talking. Let's see what happens.
1: In Michigan, progressive Abdul El-Sayed has won the state's Democratic nomination for U.S. Senate. El-Sayed narrowly defeated U.S. Representative Haley Stevens and will face Republican Mike Rogers in November. The former health official campaigned on Medicare for All, halting military aid to Israel, and campaign finance reform. A Senate committee is set to vote today on whether to hold Dr. Anthony Fauci in contempt of Congress and refer him to the Justice Department for potential prosecution. This comes after he invoked his Fifth Amendment right and refused to answer questions at a hearing last week focused on his handling of the COVID-19 pandemic. Firefighters have established containment lines around the perimeters of all three Spokane, Washington wildfires. The massive blazes have displaced tens of thousands of people. A source tells the Associated Press Stephon Diggs is signing with the Washington Commanders. He'll join Washington for a 12th year in the league and can reportedly make up to $12 million. This is AP News.
3: I'm Isaac Bean with WINY News. Rebuild chair and moderator for the Thompson Congregational Church has been arrested after detectives alleged that he stole more than $33,000 from the church over several months in 2025, according to Connecticut State Police. Police said a thorough investigation determined that between April 18th of 2025 and September 29th of 2025, now 65-year-old Bruce Hall of Thompson engaged in a course of conduct in which he allegedly withdrew approximately $33,700 from financial accounts belonging to the Thompson Congregational Church, located at 347 Thompson Road in Thompson. Investigators allege Hall deposited the funds into his own financial accounts or into accounts owned by his company, Eureka Inventing, LLC. Based on the evidence from the investigation, detectives issued a warrant for Hall's arrest. On Wednesday, August 5th, at approximately 10 a.m., Hall turned himself in at Troop D in Danielson on the strength of the active arrest warrant, where he was charged with larceny first degree. Hall was released on a court-set $150,000 non-surety bond and is scheduled to appear at Danielson Superior Court on August 12th. New interim superintendent of Killingley Public Schools, Ken DiPietro, says his focus is ensuring a smooth transition for the Killingley Public Schools while the Board of Education searches for a permanent superintendent. The Killingley Board of Education appointed DiPietro as interim superintendent effective July 1st. He will lead the district during the transition while the board conducts a comprehensive search for a permanent superintendent to assume leadership for the 2026-27 school year. DiPietro brings 5 decades of experience in education to the role. He said he spent nearly 4 decades working in Rhode Island before retiring and later serving as superintendent in Plainfield for 11 years. DiPietro described some of his career accomplishments during a recent appearance on the WINY talk show.
4: I spent 50 years in education. Last 11 years up until 2021, I was in Plainfield. I had retired from Rhode Island after about 37, 38 years. Came to Plainfield. Love the area. It's been a great experience, and some nice things have happened along the way. We've done work in Plainfield that was recognized by the State Department because we were able to bridge the gap between special needs students and general ed students and to raise the bar. So that was pretty exciting to do. I worked with the Superintendents Association and also ended up working on a study of technology some years ago. This is for Connecticut, and it actually gets distributed to every superintendent throughout the state because all we did is ask people, what is the best things that are happening? How does it make the difference in the life of a child? So those are some of the big things working. And then I had the opportunity to work in Putnam in 2023 as 3.5 months. Some work there as an interim, and that was also a pleasant experience. This is turning out to be wonderful, to be in the community that you live in and to serve the schools.
3: DePietro said his role in Killingly is temporary and intended to provide stability while the Board of Education identifies the right long-term leader for the district.
4: I just know that they're trying to do the best they can to get the right person, the right match. And if that happens as quickly as it can happen, if that person is a seated superintendent, that person would have to give notice. And that's why I'm here, because 3 months has to be allowable. They find a good candidate who is maybe not a seated superintendent or from out of the state, it may happen sooner. I just made a commitment that I will be here until they can make the replacement so that it's a hopefully a smooth transition.
3: The Killingly Board of Education previously stated they have retained a professional executive search firm to conduct a comprehensive search for the district's next permanent superintendent. WINY News Time 606.
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3: Let's take a look at the weather report by meteorologist Bill Jackman. Heat advisory 11 a.m. today through 8 p.m. tomorrow. Today, partly sunny, hot, and humid. Afternoon showers or thunderstorms. Highs of 85 to 90 with heat indices near 100. Tonight, showers and thunderstorms ending, becoming partly cloudy, low near 75. Tomorrow, mostly sunny, hot, and humid. High near 90. Heat indices near 100. Here at Cargill Falls, it's currently 72 degrees. That's the 6 o'clock report. I'm Isaac Bean with WINY News. Now it's time to say good morning to Gary O.

0: 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I get the point.
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6: Gary O.
7: Brothers don't shake hands. Brothers got a hug.
6: In the morning.
8: How you doing, Gary?
9: Pretty good. How you doing?
8: I'm doing pretty good.
9: Kind of hot.
8: It is pretty hot.
9: Muggy.
8: Yeah.
9: It's already really, really muggy this morning. And a little overcast. Looks like we're running the... Did you have fog coming up this morning? Was it foggy at all?
8: No, not really.
9: Okay, looks like... It's just kind of hazy. It's really muggy and hazy this morning. You can feel it. Heat advisory, as you said, in effect, starting at 11 o'clock this morning through 8 o'clock tomorrow, 8 o'clock tomorrow night. Going to be a hot one today. 85 to 90 heat indices when they start using that big word indices. Such a weird word.
8: Yeah, it's a bizarre word.
9: Heat indices near 100. Imagine if we use that in the winter.
8: I know.
9: It's going to be 20 to 25 today. Heat indices, it'll feel about 30. We should do that this winter. Make a note of that.
8: Yeah.
9: Pull out that heat indices in the winter. It'll just make people feel better. Anyway, got a nice text from Bruce Hay. Bruce Hay, Danielson Veterans Coffee House, on the job at 6 o'clock in the morning. Doesn't matter what the weather, freezing cold, hot, rain, whatever, they show up. The veterans show up, baby. Danielson Veterans Coffee House, free food share. It's today. Bruce says at 6 o'clock this morning, there's already 15 cars in line. 15 cars in line right now at the Farmers Market Pavilion, 18 Kennedy Drive in Putnam. They're going to start. It's a drive-through donation. They're going to start that about 9:30 this morning. And God bless the people who are there waiting this morning. It's free. It's open to everyone. So if you need a box of food, and it's pretty generous stuff, too. That's happening today, the first Thursday of the month, free food share at the Farmers Market Pavilion. How was yesterday? What'd you do yesterday?
8: I went golfing.
9: Yes, what happened?
8: Oh, it was a great time.
9: The old man and his friend.
8: Yeah.
9: So, did you beat him?
8: Oh, well, you know, the first front nine, I played okay. I had two really bad holes. Other than that, I played pretty good.
9: Yeah.
8: Then on the back nine, we did a three-man scramble.
9: Uh-oh.
8: And we were hoping to break par. Like, if we broke par, we were going to be happy. We ended up shooting three under.
9: Three under?
8: Three under.
9: Okay.
8: With four birdies. That's pretty good with
9: four birdies. That's cool.
8: With a three-man scramble.
9: Three-person scramble.
8: Yeah,
9: nice.
8: I mean, for us, it was good. I mean, because usually, like, you know, maybe we'll have one drive and it's usually me. we were having options off the tee.
9: That's nice to have options.
8: Good. Yeah, it was pretty
9: it's
8: good.
9: Nice to have a few shots from which to choose.
8: Exactly. Like, we had some shots this one went a little further, but this one's in a better lay. Like, yeah, we were, like, playing pretty good, actually.
9: Any money involved?
8: Beers.
9: Beers
8: involved.
9: What was the beer? Was it Miller Lite?
8: It was Labatt Blue Light.
9: Labatt
8: Blue Light.
9: All right.
8: And then, you know, we obviously...
9: No bag beer. You're talking about bag beer.
8: I did talk about bag beer. No bag beers, because we all got past the ladies' tee, so we're all good.
9: You taught me about this phrase, bag beer.
8: Okay. Bag beer, yeah.
9: So I don't have to deal with that.
8: No bag beers.
9: Everyone got past the ladies' tees for the entire round.
8: Yes, but, you know, the classic 7-hole in Vineyard Valley with the big hill where you got to hit it down, like it's like 400 yards. Every time we're on that hole, we call it 7th-hole shooters. You know what 7th-hole shooters
9: are? No, what's that mean?
8: You're taking a big old Dr. McGillicuddy shot on the 7th hole. 7th hole shooters.
9: Dr. McGillicuddy.
8: Yeah.
9: Jeez, I haven't heard that phrase in a long time.
8: Dr. McGillicuddy's.
9: I used to drink that stuff. And Jägermeister, remember that?
8: Oh, Jäger. Yeah, of course I remember Jägermeister.
9: God, for years I would have a Jäger in the freezer, always at the ready. Because it's so terrible, it's got to be ice cold in order to drink it. But Dr. McGillicuddy, wow. Was it good?
8: It was. I drink it all the time. It's amazing.
9: Yeah.
8: It gets better with age.
9: So that's the big hole up by the castle, looking out over all you can see everywhere.
8: Yeah. Right?
9: That's cool up there.
8: Yeah, 7 hole shooters.
9: It was a nice clear day, right?
8: It was.
9: You can see for miles and miles.
8: Yeah.
9: It's beautiful up there.
8: Yeah, it's sick.
9: That's a funky course.
8: It's a weird course.
9: That's a really weird course. And that's, is it the last hole with the, there's a small, small pond. Is that the 9th hole coming in?
8: I hate that hole.
9: It's like, that pond is like a magnet. Because it's small. It's like, oh, I can definitely make this distance. But it's like a magnet that pulls your ball.
8: There's not a lot of
9: into the water
8: room for you to
9: total psych. It's a total head game.
8: Yeah, for sure.
9: If it was all grass, you'd be fine. I can, you know, you wouldn't even. But because it's water, It freaks you out. It's a short hole. It's a short distance. It's not a long distance to carry over that water, but it totally messes with your head, doesn't it?
8: Oh, yeah.
9: Yeah.
8: Yeah, it messes with me. I either put it on the green or I'm triple bogeying it.
9: Yeah.
8: Because I'm putting it in the water. So.
9: Yeah, and kind of weird. I lost a lot
8: it's
9: of
8: balls. It's a weird
9: balls
8: hole.
9: In that water. Wow.
8: But yeah, it's a, all fun, right. It's a pretty fun course.
9: So, pretty good day last night cooking out. What'd you do?
8: Oh, yeah.
9: A little barbecue? Just,
8: old man Bean with his fries, the fry-olator.
9: Oh, he did the fries.
8: Oh, yeah.
9: Okay, so describe his fries. You say best fries ever old man Bean.
8: Hand cut. He's got this fry machine. It's like a McDonald's-like machine, but he dumps it, but they're fresh cut. It's pretty sick. I'm not going to lie. He knows what he's doing. He's got a whole setup. We call him the fry guy.
9: He's a master fry maker.
8: Yeah, he's mastered that.
9: So what? How does he season them, or how do you? What do you put on them?
8: He puts I think he bases them in cold water because it makes it, when you fry them, they come out a little more crispy.
9: Yep.
8: And then he seasons them with Cajun seasoning. He'll season it with a lot of different seasonings.
9: Yeah,
8: salt.
9: Sounds nice.
8: He's got a season cabinet where it's a bunch of seasonings. So.
9: What are you putting on them? You're just dipping a little ketchup or something?
8: I like blue cheese.
9: Blue cheese on French fries, man.
8: I like dipping my fries in blue cheese.
9: Oh, I like the way you guys roll.
8: Yeah, I'm a big
9: You
8: blue
9: dip
8: cheese
9: your
8: guy.
9: Fries in blue
8: oh,
9: cheese.
8: Oh, yeah, for sure.
9: Really?
8: It's one of the best dipping sauces.
9: Of course.
8: Yeah.
9: I bet it's delicious.
8: It's awesome.
9: Never thought of that.
8: No, it's really good.
9: Who would think of that?
8: Me.
9: That's good, man.
8: Yeah, it's pretty good.
9: That's a good. So you dip your fry, not in ketchup. But
8: I don't like ketchup. That's one of the only sauces I don't like. Condiments. Yeah. I'm not a big ketchup guy.
9: No kidding.
8: That's probably pretty my good. Least favorite.
9: So you don't like ketchup, so that forces you to try other things. Hey, this blue cheese is pretty good on a fry.
8: Yeah.
9: That's nice.
8: So, I don't mind ketchup. I'll eat it. It's tolerable, but it's not my preferred sauce.
9: All right.
8: I mean, there's so many better sauces out there, you know?
9: All right. I got to try blue cheese on a fry.
8: It's really good. Yeah. Okay. I would really recommend it.
9: I'm going to pass on the bag beer, but I'm going to try the blue cheese on a fry.
8: You should try a bag beer.
9: Yeah,
8: you try a bag.
9: Oh, I gotta have some of that. All right, so you had a pretty good day.
8: Yeah, it was a good day.
9: What are you doing today?
8: I don't know yet.
9: It's all right. It's gonna be again hot, sunny, hot, humid, heat indices near 100 for today. All right, just go easy today.
8: I'll go easy.
9: Stay cool. Hydrate.
8: Obviously.
9: Do you carry a big water bottle around with you?
8: Oh, of course.
9: Yeah. Do you? How big? How much? How big's your water bottle?
8: Just the normal size water bottle. I would say. I got the steel tubes. It's pretty good.
9: All the time, water bottle.
8: Yeah.
9: Okay.
8: Always have a safety water bottle in my car.
9: All right. Pretty good. All right. It's okay. That's wonderful.
8: Yeah.
9: So have to hydrate. Good day to hydrate. I had a good day yesterday. What do we? Meeting for the Main Street Car Cruise. Excellent meeting yesterday. We got a big show. And we are so excited. The Main Street Car Cruise, it's coming to Putnam this Sunday. It's going to be a great day, and the weather looks really, really good. Mostly sunny, 85 to 90 for the Main Street Car Cruise. It's going to be awesome. Let's see. Got a lot of work done around here. Last night headed out to Frederickson Farms out in Scituate. That place right at the light there, Route 101 and something else, 116, I guess. No, not 116, 101 and the other one. Okay. Right there at the lake.
8: Yeah.
9: Frederickson Farms. So Howie and Brenda, they're nice people. They own the place, and they have a cruise night every Wednesday night. Cruz and Bruce was there just handing out flyers, you know, and just talking. Man, I just talk to everyone. I just love talking to people. So telling people about the Main Street Car Cruise, which I don't know if you heard, but it's coming to Putnam, and it's happening this Sunday. And also, I was handing out flyers and talking up the Wall That Heals, which is coming to Putnam September 10, 11, 12, 13. I had some amazing conversations. Vietnam vets who served, who lost friends. I had one guy who, he takes off his cap and he's showing me scars on his head from operations, from tumors, from Agent Orange. I mean, I had some really, really intense conversations with people. When we mentioned the Vietnam Wall, and they took the information, they're coming to Putnam to see this when it comes to town. So what an incredible night last night. Again, I just love meeting new people.
8: Oh, yeah.
9: It's fun.
8: It's awesome.
9: I'll talk to anyone. It's just great. Just spreading the goodwill for the town of Putnam last night, and had a very, very enjoyable experience. All right, so here we go. Today. You got some news for us?
8: I believe I do.
9: All right, let's get it done. Bean in the newsroom, what's happening, brother?
8: So a Thompson man was arrested after allegedly stealing over $33,000 from the Thompson Congregational Church.
9: Ooh, okay.
8: It's not good.
9: Not good.
8: Not good at all.
9: Nope.
8: So interim Killingley Superintendent Ken DePietro made his first appearance on the WINY talk show yesterday as the interim superintendent.
9: That's a good guy right there.
8: He's a good guy.
9: Ken DiPietro is awesome. He's from Rhode Island. That makes even better. And I just love the guy. He's good. He's really, really good energy. Totally enthusiastic, lifelong educator, leader, and good fit for Killingly while they, they're in between.
8: Yeah.
9: They're in between a new superintendent, so good job, Killingly. Okay, what
8: so
9: else?
8: So some golf carts were stolen from a Thompson residence on Tuesday night, and they were found in Webster yesterday. So.
9: Oh, my God. So was it kids?
8: I think that's what the preliminary investigation suggests.
9: So stealing a golf cart, part of that is like, it's a little, mischievous, but actually... Golf carts are, about 15 grand?
8: Yeah, they're not cheap.
9: Nah, it's like a car. It's like stealing a car.
8: Especially if you get it all decked up and souped up. Yeah, they're not cheap.
9: Kids at home, don't try this. Bad idea. Okay, what else?
8: And Governor Lamont announced that minimum wage is going to be increased next year. So that's what I got for news at the moment, Gary. Who do you got coming in?
9: Well, I'm glad you asked. Killingly Business Association coming in at 7 o'clock this morning. WHC, Strategic Wealth Advisors, they're going to be coming in after 7:30 this morning. The Wall That Heals. I got some special guests at 8 o'clock this morning. Congressman Joe Courtney is going to be calling in around 10 of 9 this morning. We have Kyle Rickey on sports. Tune in this morning when Kyle Rickey says...
0: The geometric proportions of my face are perfect in every way but one. My nose is too small. I mean, it still works. I can smell things. I just have to be a lot closer than most people.
9: He is close. He's a close talker to everyone. Yeah. He's right in your face.
8: Oh, yeah, I know.
9: So, I don't know. A little weird. But that's okay, Kyle. We still love you. All right, gang, let's light this candle. The Morning Show, WINY, 1350.
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8: Thank
9: you, Bean. All right, it's 6:19. Good morning. All right, already muggy, humid out there. Heat advisory starts at 11 o'clock this morning until 8 o'clock tomorrow night. Partly sunny, hot, humid. Afternoon shower or thunderstorm today. 85 to 90. Heat indices near 100 degrees. It's already 74 and muggy. Today is Hiroshima Day. Today is Root Beer Float Day. It's Social Engineering Day. Today is Wiggle Your Toes Day. Today is Fresh Breath Day. And it's IPA Day. Coming up this morning on The Morning Show. Oh, we have chicken tender dinners from Deary Brothers Stand, Interrail Street in Putnam, and passes to Quasi Amusement Park. All that this morning, plus...
3: What famous date shall I set it to today, Mr. Peabody?
9: Your highlights in history. Here we go. August 6th on this date in 1945. During World War II, the U.S. B-29 Super Fortress Enola Gay dropped an atomic bomb on Hiroshima, Japan, resulting in an estimated 140,000 deaths. On this date in 1965, President Lyndon B. Johnson signed the Voting Rights Act, prohibiting racial discrimination in voting. On this date in 1991, the World Wide Web made its public debut as a means of accessing web pages over the internet. Celebrity birthdays, David Robinson, 61. Soleil Moon Frye is 50. Nessa Barrett, 24. 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
4: The forecast for northeastern Connecticut, a heat advisory, 11 this morning through 8 p.m. tomorrow. Partly sunny, hot, humid today. Afternoon shower, thunderstorm, 85 to 90. Heat indices near 100 degrees. Showers, thunderstorms ending tonight, becoming partly cloudy, 75. Mostly sunny, hot, humid tomorrow, high of 90. Heat indices making it feel like 100 degrees. Saturday, mostly sunny, upper 80s, and more sun, 85 to 90. Sunday, sunny, 85 on Monday. This is WINY meteorologist Bill Jacquemin.
9: 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Good morning. It's 6:22. Time for sports. Here he is, Mr. Kyle Rickey.
6: Gary, William Abreu homered for a fourth time in three games. Sonny Gray struck out 8 in 6 innings for his 14th win. And the surging Boston Red Sox beat the Chicago White Sox 4-0 last night.
10: 3-2, the pitch is swung on and driven high into right field. Is it deep enough? It's back. Adios! He does it again! And it's 2-0 Red Sox.
6: Boston has won 7 straight, tied with Atlanta for the longest active streak in the majors, and they have won 25 of 28. The Red Sox have also won 9 consecutive series, the second longest streak in franchise history, behind an 11 series run in 1912. Bo Bichette singled off Matt Festa to score automatic runner Francisco Lindor in the 10th inning, helping the New York Mets to a wild 6-5 victory over the Cleveland Guardians. Chase McDermott pitched two scoreless innings for the victory, and Daniel Duarte finished his first save. Festa was charged with an unearned run in his only inning as Cleveland dropped into a tie for the final American League wildcard position. The Preakness Stakes is moving to 3 weeks and a day after the Kentucky Derby to be run on a Sunday for the very first time. No Triple Crown race has ever been run on a Sunday in the history of the series. The shift marks a major change on the horse racing calendar after three quarters of a century of the Preakness taking place 2 weeks to the day after the Derby is run on the first Saturday in May, with the lone exception of 2020 because of the pandemic. For at least 1 year, though, it will mean just a 13-day gap between the Preakness and the Belmont Stakes. And locally, Matt Hirschman won the NASCAR Wheel and Modified Tour Thompson 150 last night at the Thompson Speedway Motorsports Park. Hirschman led the final 120 laps en route to his first ever Thompson win, holding off Austin Beers and Patrick Emmerling at the checkered flag. I'm Kyle Rickey, WINY Sports.
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17: Hello.
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15: Okay. Oh, you really threw us up. 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
19: Trash. Good!
1: Pay more? What for? Spurs gets a flying.
20: All right, let's meet our winner. Hey, you caller six. And you win. Who's this?
21: I'm going to believe it, Gary. Rich Zubek.
20: Rich Zubek, how you doing, brother?
21: I am well, Gary. This is my lucky day.
20: You're doing good, brother.
21: Lucky week.
20: It's so nice to hear from you today. Rich Zubek. So, Logan Haynes, I want you to meet Rich. Rich Logan. Logan Rich.
17: Same hey, here. Rich.
21: On the commercial.
20: Tell Rich what he's won. Go ahead.
17: You've won two tickets to Quassy Amusement Park.
20: Quassy Amusement Park.
21: Awesome.
20: Yeah, we're heading to Quassy. You're totally hooked up.
22: Excellent.
20: Rich, thank you for listening and thank you for calling. Have a sparkling day, my friend.
21: Thank you so much.
20: You got it. Rich is our winner. All right, good job there, Logan. Thank you. It's 6:28 with the morning team. Time to rise and shine. Looks like it's going to be hot today. Logan, good day to jump in the lake, isn't it?
17: Oh, yeah.
20: Did you go swimming before you came here this morning?
17: Oh, no.
20: You know, swimming.
17: I had to get dragged. Yeah, I'm kidding.
20: You had to what, get dragged out of bed? All right. Well, we're glad you're here today. It's going to be hot today, 85 to 90. Heat indices near 100. Partly sunny, hot and humid. All right. Here's Madonna and Sabrina Carpenter.

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1: I'm Isaac Bean with WINY News, brought to you by the Burns Insurance Agency in Dayville, in Norwich. Rebuild chair and moderator for the Thompson Congregational Church has been arrested after detectives allege that he stole more than $33,000 from the church over several months in 2025, according to Connecticut State Police. Police said a thorough investigation determined that between April 18th of 2025 and September 29th of 2025, now 65-year-old Bruce Hall of Thompson engaged in a course of conduct in which he allegedly withdrew approximately $33,732 from financial accounts belonging to the Thompson Congregational Church, located at 347 Thompson Road in Thompson. Investigators allege Hall deposited the funds into his own financial accounts or into accounts owned by his company, Eureka Inventing LLC. Based on the evidence from the investigation, detectives issued a warrant for Hall's arrest. On Wednesday, August 5th at approximately 10 a.m., Hall turned himself in at Troop D in Danielson on the strength of the active arrest warrant, where he was charged with larceny first degree. Hall was released on a court-set $150,000 non-surety bond and is scheduled to appear at Danielson Superior Court on August 12th. Governor Ned Lamont announced that Connecticut's minimum wage will adjust to $17.48 per hour beginning on January 1st of 2027, an increase from the 2026 rate of $16.94 per hour. The change is required under a state law Governor Lamont enacted requiring the minimum wage to receive annual adjustments at the start of every calendar year based on economic indicators from the prior fiscal year. This law ensures that as the economy grows, the minimum wage grows with it. As required under the law, the annual adjustment is based on the U.S. Department of Labor's calculation of the Employment Cost Index for the 12-month period ending on June 30th of the preceding year. The commissioner of the Connecticut Department of Labor must review this percentage change and announce any necessary adjustments by October 15th of each year. Those adjustments must take effect on January 1st of the following year. Continuing forward under this law, Connecticut workers and employers can anticipate that announcements declaring the adjustment in the minimum wage that will become effective on January 1st of the approaching year will be made during the second half of each calendar year. State police are investigating after a golf cart was reported stolen from a Thompson residence on Tuesday night, which was later recovered in Webster on Wednesday morning. State police told WINY that on Thursday, August 4th, at approximately 9:50 p.m., troopers from Troop D received a report of a golf cart reported stolen on Thompson Road in Thompson. The morning on Wednesday at around 8:30 a.m., officers from the Webster Police Department received a report of an abandoned golf cart on Thompson Road in Webster, Mass. The golf cart's description matched the description of the stolen golf cart reported from Thompson. At this time, state police say this case remains under investigation and no further information was available for release at that time. WINY News Time, 636.

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0: Let's take a look at the weather report by meteorologist Bill Jackman. Heat advisory 11 a.m. today through 8 p.m. tomorrow. Today, partly sunny, hot, and humid. Afternoon showers or thunderstorms. Highs of 85 to 90. Heat indices near 100. Tonight, showers and thunderstorms ending, becoming partly cloudy. Low near 75. Tomorrow, mostly sunny, hot, and humid. High near 90. Heat indices near 100. Your Cargill Falls, it's currently 74 degrees. That's a 6:30 report brought to you by the Burns Insurance Agency. I'm Isaac Bean with WINY News. Now back to Gary L.
1: I want you to get up now. I want all of you to get up out of your chairs. I want you to get up right now and go to the window, open it, and stick your head out and yell,
2: Gary O!
3: Will you two shut up? People are trying to sleep!
2: In the morning!
4: Bean, how you doing, brother?
0: I'm doing pretty good.
4: Hey, look, the kid came back.
0: Oh, I saw that.
4: He really likes us.
0: Yeah, he's a pretty good guy.
4: Yeah, that Logan Haynes is okay.
0: He's not bad.
4: We didn't even have to leave the little dish of tuna out at the back door, because we had to do that for the first couple weeks. You leave a little bit of tuna from the can, you know, just on a little saucer in the back at the station, back door. And he keeps coming back, checking for the tuna. But now he's just all on his own. He's just coming in every Thursday morning. Logan, how you doing?
5: Great.
4: How was your week? What'd you do this week?
5: This week, I've been doing a whole lot of nothing. I've been doing work.
4: Oh, yeah. What's going on at the store? What's your father have you doing now with the forced child labor?
5: It's voluntary,
4: oh,
5: first
4: off.
5: okay.
4: Sticking up for dad. I like that.
0: Okay.
5: Secondly, we're just receiving our, like, beginning of the month orders for August.
4: Yeah.
5: It's so weird. In a week, we're getting, like, Oktoberfest and all that already.
4: That's all coming in now?
5: Yeah.
4: All right.
5: And we literally just had, like, the Sam summer, and now it's Sam Oktoberfest.
4: Oktoberfest already coming in.
5: Right. Yeah.
4: Things happen fast. Right? It's like back to school. Kids, here's your backpack, and here's your Sam Oktoberfest. As we get ready for fall, it'll be our Christmas trees out yet at the big box stores. That should be any day now.
5: Yeah.
4: Christmas tree decorations or displays should be up. Okay, so what else? What kind of heavy lifting? There's a lot of heavy lifting at your job.
5: Oh yeah.
4: At Friendly Spirits.
5: Yeah, I gotta get swole.
4: Yeah.
0: Oh,
4: that's pretty funny.
0: Oh, he's starting young.
4: I love it. All right. So, hey, big food share going on today. It's the first Thursday of the month at the Danielson Veterans Coffee House free food share. That's happening today. Farmers Market Pavilion, 18 Kennedy Drive in Putnam. Bruce Hay checking in at 6 o'clock this morning. 15 cars already in line at 6 o'clock this morning. God bless them. They're going to start at 9:30 with the distribution. Drive-through distribution free. It's open to everyone. So that's happening today at the Farmers Market Pavilion. Hey, weather looking great for the Main Street Car Cruise happening Sunday.
6: Sunday! Sunday! Sunday! Sunday!
4: Oh, man, we are stoked in downtown Putnam. It's going to be a great day for the Main Street Car Cruise. New England's largest car cruise is right here in our fair town, Putnam, Connecticut, USA. It's 9 a.m. to 2 p.m., but we kind of chuckle at that because the posters, the flyers, the advertising says 9 to 2, registration at 8. Reality, they're rolling in at like 5 a.m., 6 a.m. You've heard of early voting, right?
0: Yeah, of course.
4: It's early cruising.
0: Early cruising.
4: It's early cruising. Early cruising. It starts at about 5 in the morning. They start coming in for the Main Street Car Cruise. Everyone loves them. By the way, how's that early voting going?
0: I don't know.
4: Well, that's pretty exciting stuff.
0: It's honestly, it's the most exciting thing of the year.
4: Yeah. So, you know, let's check in on early voting right now. Let's check in.
0: I mean, I'm seeing big lines. I don't know.
4: That's it. Pretty exciting stuff. Good thing we have that. I'm so stoked about early voting. Well, you were saying you were making the list the other day. We're gonna pass that on early Thanksgiving. We're start eating turkey a week ahead of time. Early Christmas, open presents a week out. Early Thanksgiving, early St. Patrick's Day. Gonna start drinking a week before. Right? Could happen
0: for sure.
4: Could happen.
0: You know, I mean, even like early Easter, you pick up some eggs and egg a day.
4: Kid, here's your jelly beans now, a week before, because it's early Easter. Anyway, Main Street Car Cruise is happening Sunday from 9 to 2, and early cruising starts at about 5 a.m. this Sunday!
6: Sunday!
4: Downtown Putnam, it's going to be a lot of fun. Hey, River Fire 2, Saturday night, big River Fire here in Putnam starts at 8 p.m. Light the fires. It's going to burn until 9:30 p.m. at Rotary Park in downtown. Did you just sneeze?
5: I did.
4: You sneezed live on the air on an open mic.
5: Yeah.
4: Yeah.
5: Looked away. Okay. You gotta look away.
0: You're tempted.
4: God bless you. All right. Oh, that's right. I have your mic control. You can't kill your own mic. Okay. All right. Anyway, it's River Fire Saturday from 8 to 9:30 at Rotary Park, preceded by Vinyl Countdown. Got a concert on the bandstand, 6:30 till 8. 8 o'clock, Light the Fires. 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Bring a blanket. Bring a lawn chair. It's nice. It's romantic. It's just a special event. We're going to see you in downtown Putnam on Saturday. And that's the night before the Main Street Car Cruise, which happens to be on
6: Monday.
4: And then on Monday, it's Pluck-A-Duck at the YMCA. We're going to be out there broadcasting live for the Pluck-A-Duck Putnam Business Association. This is kind of like the last call to adopt a duck. It's only $5. Over 130 prizes to be awarded. So that's happening, too. Boy, there's always something fun happening.
0: Oh, yeah.
4: All right. Oh, down in Preston, too. The Preston Summer Carnival opens today at 4 o'clock. 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
17: The forecast for northeastern Connecticut, a heat advisory 11 this morning through 8 p.m. tomorrow. Partly sunny, hot, humid today. Afternoon shower, thunderstorm 85 to 90. Heat indices near 100 degrees. Showers, thunderstorms ending tonight, becoming partly cloudy 75. Mostly sunny, hot, humid tomorrow. High of 90. Heat indices making it feel like 100 degrees. Saturday, mostly sunny, upper 80s, and more sun, 85 to 90. Sunday, sunny, 85 on Monday. This is WINY meteorologist Bill Jackman.
16: At Broadcast House, it's 73 degrees.
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18: Gary, William Abreu homered for a fourth time in 3 games. Sonny Gray struck out 8 in 6 innings for his 14th win. And the surging Boston Red Sox beat the Chicago White Sox 4-0 last night.
19: 3-2, the pitch is swung on and driven high into right field. Is it deep enough? It's back! Adios! He does it again! Willier on another heater! And it's 2-0 Red Sox.
18: Boston has won 7 straight, tied with Atlanta for the longest active streak in the majors, and they have won 25 of 28. The Red Sox have also won 9 consecutive series, the second longest streak in franchise history, behind an 11-series run in 1912. Bo Bichette singled off Matt Festa to score automatic runner Francisco Lindor in the 10th inning, helping the New York Mets to a wild 6-5 victory over the Cleveland Guardians. Chase McDermott pitched two scoreless innings for the victory, and Daniel Duarte finished his first save.

0: and the Belmont Stakes. And locally, Matt Hirschman won the NASCAR Wheel and Modified Tour Thompson 150 last night at the Thompson Speedway Motorsports Park. Hirschman led the final 120 laps en route to his first ever Thompson win, holding off Austin Beers and Patrick Emmerling at the checkered flag. I'm Kyle Rickey, WINY Sports.
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3: River Fire is coming to Putnam on Saturday night, August 8th at Rotary Park in Putnam. We'll light the fires at 8 p.m. right after the Vinyl Countdown concert. The fires will burn until 9:30 p.m. There are only two River Fires left this year, so make plans now to experience a Putnam classic. River Fire, this Saturday night from 8 to 9:30 p.m. at Rotary Park in Putnam. 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

0: right, gang, time for incredibly random trivia. Here's how it works. We will ask an incredibly random trivia question, answer it correctly, and win a great prize.
1: That's pretty complicated, Gary. You might have to go over that again.
0: Okay, here's how it works. We're going to ask a question. Yep. Incredibly random. You have to answer it, but you have to answer it correctly. Not just answer it. It's got to be correctly.
1: That's where I went wrong the first time.
0: Okay, you just thought any answer would be
1: fine. Thanks for clarifying that one.
0: Okay, it's got to be the correct answer. Do that and win the prize. Okay, so what's the prize this morning? Logan Haynes, our Thursday morning intern.
1: Today you could win 2 chicken tender dinners from Deary Brothers Mike's Day in Intervale Street in Putnam.
0: Oh, man. 2 chicken tender dinners?
2: Chicken!
0: That's right. What kind of tenders?
2: Chicken!
0: Oh, I love it, man. Chicken tenders.
2: Chicken!
0: Good stuff from Deary Brothers Stand, Intervale Street in Putnam. The official stand of summer opens every day at 11 o'clock. Yeah, let's go to Deary Brothers Stand. 2 chicken tender dinners. I love them. All right, that answered the question. Logan, what's today's question?
1: Soleil Moonfry is 50 years old today. Who is Soleil Moonfry? I'll say it again. Soleil Moonfry is 50 years old today. Who is Soleil Moonfry?
0: Ooh, that's a good one. Soleil Moonfry, celebrity birthdays, 50 years old today. Who is Soleil Moonfry? You can figure that out. Every line is lit. Let's go to the phones. Hey, who is Soleil Moonfry? You're on.
3: Zappa's daughter?
0: No! Sorry.

0: His kids are Dweezil and Moon Unit. Hi, you're on the air. What's the answer?
1: Child actress Punky Brewster.
0: That's it! I had to hear Punky Brewster. That's what I had to hear. So little Punky Brewster is 50 years old today.
2: Jeez.
0: Wow.
1: Yeah.
0: You're the winner. Who's this?
1: Hi, this is Mike Chan.
0: Mike, how you doing, Mike?
1: Oh, pretty good, Gary. How are you today?
0: Awesome. Where are you calling us from?
1: From Putnam.
0: All right, Mike Sands from Putnam. We got a nice prize for you today. Logan Haynes, tell Mike Sands what he's won.
2: You have won 2 chicken tender dinners from Deary Brothers Mike Sands in Intervale Street in Putnam.
0: All right, we got the chicken tender dinners from Deary Brothers Stand. That sounds pretty good. Where's my excellent? I can't even find it. Okay, yeah, you're all... okay, you're all... there it is.
3: Excellent!
0: You're all hooked up. Mike, thank you for listening. Thank you for calling. Have a great day.
1: Thank you,
0: too,
1: Gary.
0: There you go. Mike's our winner. There's more to come. Stay with us.
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6: AP News, I'm Marcela Sanchez. Iran says it's in the final stage of drafting an agreement on the Strait of Hormuz waterway with Oman. Speaking yesterday, Iran's foreign ministry spokesperson, Ismail Bakay, said a joint statement will be issued, quote, if certain parties do not obstruct this process, apparently referring to the U.S. The agreement is likely to be contingent on the U.S. lifting its blockade on Iran's ports. An AP investigation reveals the Trump administration has detained dozens of parents and spouses of active duty U.S. troops, the AP's Ed Donahue reports.
7: Since Donald Trump took office for a second term, more than 50 family members have been detained, with at least 6 deported. That includes Army veteran Wilmer Trujillo's wife.
8: We would go once a year, and she would, you know, go and check in, and they would tell her, okay, your stuff is in process. We see that. You have lawyers. We see that. Come back in a year.
7: Then
8: this time they decided to your wife is being deported.
7: Homeland Security Secretary Mark Wayne Mullen has intervened in a few cases after public backlash.
8: I can't explain why they're doing this, especially to service members, because we're all about loyalty. We're all about doing the right thing. I miss her. I miss her a lot.
7: The Pentagon declined comment on the AP's findings. I'm Ed Donahue.
6: Progressive Abdul El-Sayed won Michigan's Democratic nomination for U.S. Senate. El-Sayed narrowly defeated U.S. Representative Haley Stevens and will face Republican Mike Rogers in November. FIFA says it's apologized for errors made over Gianni Infantino's failed plan to sell stakes in the World Cup. FIFA also added that senior staff in attendance at a summit held in Morocco reaffirmed their full support for his presidency. More on this story at apnews.com. This is AP News.
9: I'm Isaac Bean with WINY News, brought to you by Centerville Bank. Rebuild chair and moderator for the Thompson Congregational Church has been arrested after detectives alleged that he stole more than $33,000 from the church over several months in 2025, according to Connecticut State Police. Police said a thorough investigation determined that between April 18th of 2025 and September 29th of 2025, now 65-year-old Bruce Hall of Thompson engaged in a course of conduct in which he allegedly withdrew approximately $33,732 from financial accounts belonging to the Thompson Congregational Church, located at 347 Thompson Road in Thompson. Investigators allege Hall deposited the funds into his own financial accounts or into accounts owned by his company, Eureka Inventing, LLC. Based on the evidence from the investigation, detectives issued a warrant for Hall's arrest. On Wednesday, August 5th, at approximately 10 a.m., Hall turned himself in at Troop D in Danielson on the strength of the active arrest warrant where he was charged with larceny first degree. Hall was released on a court-set $150,000 non-surety bond and is scheduled to appear at Danielson Superior Court on August 12th. New interim superintendent Ken DiPietro says his focus is ensuring a smooth transition for Killingley Public Schools while the Board of Education searches for a permanent superintendent. The Killingley Board of Education appointed DiPietro as interim superintendent effective July 1st. He will lead the district during the transition while the board conducts a comprehensive search for a permanent superintendent to assume leadership for the 2026-27 school year. DiPietro brings 5 decades of experience in education to the role. He said he spent nearly 4 decades working in Rhode Island before retiring and later serving as superintendent in Plainfield for 11 years. DiPietro described some of his career accomplishments during a recent appearance on the WINY talk show.
3: I spent 50 years in education. Last 11 years up until 2021, I was in Plainfield. Had retired from Rhode Island after about 37, 38 years. Came to Plainfield, loved the area. It's been a great experience and some nice things have happened along the way. We've done work in Plainfield that was recognized by the State Department because we were able to bridge the gap between special needs students and general ed students and to raise the bar. So that was pretty exciting to do. I worked with the Superintendents Association and also ended up working on a study of technology some years ago. This is for Connecticut, and it actually gets distributed to every superintendent throughout the state because all we did is ask people what is the best things that are happening, how does it make the difference in the life of a child. So those are some of the big things working. And then I had the opportunity to work in Putnam in 2023 as 3.5 months, some work there as an interim, and that was also a pleasant experience. This is turning out to be wonderful, to be in the community that you live in and to serve the schools.
9: DiPietro said his role in Killingley is temporary and intended to provide stability while the Board of Education identifies the right long-term leader for the district.
3: I just know that they're trying to do the best they can to get the right person, the right match. And if that happens as quickly as it can happen, if that person is a seated superintendent, that person would have to give notice. And that's why I'm here, because 3 months has to be allowable. They find a good candidate who is maybe not a seated superintendent or from out of the state, it may happen sooner. I just made a commitment that I will be here until they can make the replacement so that it's hopefully a smooth transition.
9: The Killingley Board of Education previously stated that they have retained a professional executive search firm to conduct a comprehensive search for the district's next permanent superintendent. WINY News Time, 7:06.
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9: Let's take a look at the weather report by meteorologist Bill Jackman. Heat advisory 11 a.m. today through 8 p.m. tomorrow. Today, partly sunny, hot and humid. Afternoon showers or thunderstorms. Highs of 85 to 90 with heat indices near 100. Tonight, showers and thunderstorms ending, becoming partly cloudy. Low near 75. Tomorrow, mostly sunny, hot and humid. High near 90. Heat indices near 100. Here at Cargill Falls, it's currently 75 degrees. That's the 7 o'clock report brought to you by Centerville Bank. I'm Isaac Bean with WINY News. Now back to Gary O.
0: Thank you, Isaac. It's 7:06. This is Community Radio, where you're the star. I got a big star, one of my favorite people here today. It's Thursday. It's 7 o'clock, and in my studio, there she is, Jen Reynolds. Hi, Jen.
11: Hi, Gary.
0: How are you?
11: I'm great. How are you?
0: You are great. You are the president of the Killingley Business Association, KillingleyBA.org. They sponsor this segment every Thursday morning. You're looking at a great leader right there. Spotlight on a great leader.
11: Thank you.
0: So you got a meeting today, right?
11: We got a meeting today at 8:30 in the Killingley Public Library. I suggest everybody come check us out. You know, never been there before. See why we keep growing.
0: How many people are coming to your meetings on a monthly basis?
11: 35, 40.
0: Yeah, pretty good. Yeah, right?
11: Pretty good.
0: A lot of chatting.
11: We fill up the room.
0: Yeah. And a lot of networking before and after
11: Absolutely. Sometimes to the point where I'm like, guys, calm down. We got to have a meeting.
12: Yeah. That's a sign of a healthy organization.
11: It is.
12: They want to be there. They want to be with each other. And they want to, you know, good things happen at these
11: meetings. Great collaborations come out of it.
12: Yeah. It's really, really, really good. So we get together every Thursday morning. We put some shine on your members. Who'd you bring today?
11: I have Seth Eaton here today, and he is a local author.
12: Famous author, Seth Eaton. Really?
11: Yeah.
12: Hi, Seth. Good morning.
13: Good morning. Good morning.
12: You wrote a book, The Silver Fox.
13: Yes, sir.
12: What's this book about? Tell me about it.
13: It is about a devious barber in the quiet corner of Connecticut who uses his clientele to do devious things.
11: And really? Not unrelated to you.
13: Unrelated to me.
12: Well, and Jen says that because you are a barber.
13: I am a barber.
12: Yes. And I don't know, while you were cutting hair all these years, were you thinking about this story in your head? Or tell me how this came about.
13: Yeah, they say to write what you know about. And one day I was having a conversation in the shop, as I always do. And it came up that one of my clients had some sort of manuscript experience, and we were talking about our mortgages and stuff, and I thought, well, I have an idea for a story, I'm gonna do it, and if I don't do it, someone will. So I just started writing it, and I went with it.
12: So The Silver Fox, you released the book when did it come out?
13: It came out first week of March
12: and
13: this year.
12: How are sales going? How are you doing?
13: So far I can't complain. I'm happy. I have just over 200 sales.
12: Yeah.
13: And it's in 3 libraries and 2 bookstores, so I'm pretty thrilled about that.
12: It's on Amazon.
13: It's on Amazon.
12: The Silver Fox by Seth Eaton. That's the name of the book, the name of the author. Pourings and Passages has the book also. You did a book signing there, right?
13: I did.
12: Yeah. Isn't that a great place?
13: It was awesome. Yeah, it went way better than I could have ever expected. Yeah.
12: And Jimmy does such a good job. I love that place.
11: He's a gem.
12: Isn't he, though? We're blessed to have them.
11: We really are.
12: You've got a bookstore down in Mystic, too, a locally owned store that carries your book?
13: Yes. No other book like this. They're also carrying it.
12: Yeah.
13: And the 3 libraries, the Killingley Library, Griswold, and there's one in Massachusetts.
12: I love to ask authors who write their first book, at some point a box was delivered to the house, and you put it on the counter in the kitchen, and you opened it up, and you pulled out your book. What did that feel like?
13: That was awesome. I had a lot going on at that time. I just had my baby, so it was really long nights. I was working on the book while feeding her. Yeah, it was perfect timing for me, but that felt really good because I pretty much worked on every single aspect of the book, including the art cover. So when I pulled it out for the first time, I was thrilled about it. Yeah. It looked awesome. And I was really proud of it.
12: And you have to reflect and just say, from this idea, the thought, someday I'm going to write a book to let's start writing the book. And then, you must pour over it over and over. Edit. And then finally you're holding it in your hand and let's go. I've got a book. Tell me about that process to the, the writing process. How much editing and refining is involved?
13: A large amount.
12: Yeah.
13: I actually wrote this on my phone, believe it or not.
12: Oh, gosh.
13: So I didn't even own a laptop. Tapped it out my thumbs. They hurt when I start typing.
12: I was just saying, I'm getting carpal tunnel syndrome.
11: I was gonna say, we got some physical therapists just thinking that about we can have to send you to.
12: I'm getting a sharp pain up my arm just thinking about this.
13: Right.
11: Seriously.
12: You tapped it out on your phone?
13: I did. 72,000 words.
11: Oh, my
13: typed it out
11: goodness.
13: On my phone. I'd use a little bit of talk to text, but that can't always be accurate. But that was like if I was driving and I had to get something out.
12: So that's got to be your second book. I wrote a book on my phone by Seth Eaton.
13: Well, so when it got close to the end, and it just so happened, like I said, my wife had our baby. She was on leave. I was able to use her laptop for the more intensive editing.
12: What kind of reaction did you get? Because you must circulate it first with friends and relatives, okay?
13: Yes.
12: And sometimes they can be the most honest. Sometimes friends and relatives are brutally honest because they love you, right?
11: That's true.
12: So what kind of reaction did you get from that, from that inner circle?
13: Incredible support.
12: Nice.
13: My family is amazing.
12: So they're very supportive.
13: Yeah, absolutely.
12: And then first time you got positive feedback from a total stranger, what that must have felt pretty good too.
13: Oh, yeah, absolutely. And I have the advantage of having the barbershop. I see 11-ish people a day.
12: Yeah.
13: I hadn't shut up about it. I talked about it for like a good 2 years almost in the shop. I got a ton of people who said, you know, I'm really interested in that. So yeah. that was good for me. Yeah.
11: Do you have
13: lot
11: the
13: of people
11: right there at the shop for people to buy.
13: Oh, you know it. I have them facing it the whole haircut.
14: It's propped right up.
11: I love that.
12: Yes, I happen to have a case of books right
13: yes.
12: here. If you like it for you, let's do it. Makes a great gift for the holidays.
13: Absolutely.
12: Wow. So, boy, what a great experience. Do you think you'll ever write another book? What do you think?
13: So I left it open. Yeah. You know, without giving any spoilers, but I actually did start a second one, mm-hmm. but I am not, like, announcing that I'm writing a second one. With yeah. the first one, when I said, I'm writing a book, I couldn't have been more about it.
12: Yeah.
13: And so I was really dedicated to it. Yeah. I want to make sure that when I write a second one, I'm just as dedicated. So
12: that just made me think, too. Tell me about the dedication, the discipline. Was it every day? Did you write every day, certain time, certain number of hours? How did you work that into your life also?
13: Yeah.
12: Tell me the discipline of writing.
13: I tried to write every day, but it wouldn't always work like that. But generally, at the time, my son was one. So whenever he would take a nap, I would write.
12: Yeah.
13: Instead of doom scrolling, I would hop on my phone and get to work.
11: You're productive.
13: I would try and be productive.
12: Yeah, that's pretty good. Talk about doom scrolling. I got caught in a loop last night. Someone started sending me funny animal videos and animals doing funny things.
11: Yes.
12: And then it got into the parrots swearing just cracks me up. There's something about parrots swearing that totally cracks me. I was laughing hysterically by myself.
11: I remember that about you, Gary.
12: Like, these birds are swearing right now. I don't know why that's hilarious. Doom scrolling, not good. I should have been doing something more productive,
13: there
12: like
13: you.
12: You. I'm taking advice from you this morning.
13: Well, my doom scrolling's gone up since the book's out.
12: So perhaps another book. It could happen again, and that's wonderful. So tell me, you got a lot on your plate. So you have young family.
13: I do.
12: You're cutting hair. What does your wife do?
13: She was a therapist for a couple of years.
12: Yeah.
13: She now does case management
12: for
13: in the state of Mass, but she works from home.
12: So will there be more kids? What do you think? Is there a plan here?
13: We're all done.
11: We got two.
13: The family's full.
12: Two kids, possibly two books. We got it all figured out.
13: Absolutely.
12: Okay.
11: What genre is this book in?
12: Yeah.
13: It would be a thriller mystery.
12: Yeah.
13: More of a thriller. Okay. The mystery is not so much for the reader. It's for a character in the book.
12: Who do you read when you're reading just for pleasure? Do you have a book? Is there always a book in play that you're reading?
13: You know, I was just telling Jen, I don't read as much as I should.
12: Yeah.
13: I am a big fan of the Game of Thrones series, so I read all those.
12: Yeah.
13: I just read a book recently that I really liked, and it's not coming to mind now. I can't even think of what it was.
12: Yeah.
13: So I wish I read more, but...
12: Yeah. How about you? Do you have a book going?
11: I sometimes read on my phone, you know, I like, fantasy type stuff and, you know, some horror and.
12: Yeah. Oh, really? Some horror genre too? That's
11: pretty interesting. You can't go wrong with that.
12: So, cutting hair, let's talk about cutting hair. Whistler's Barbershop. Why Whistler's? Why is that the name of your barbershop?
13: Similar to the book, it's just like a fun play on words.
12: Yeah.
13: Whistler's sounded old school.
12: Yeah.
13: It's also, for me, when I envision my clients leaving, I want them to be, you know, almost cat-called good, you know, whistling looking good.
12: I love that. I see what you're doing there. So Whistler's Barbershop, located where? What's the address?
13: In Plainfield, 755 Norwich Road.
12: Now, how long have you been cutting hair?
13: Been cutting better part of 10 years. I've been at Plainfield 6.
12: How'd that start for you, cutting hair? How'd that start?
13: It actually started after I got out of the Army. I was in Fort Wainwright, Alaska, and I had to get my hair cut once a week when I was a private.
12: Yeah.
13: So then I got out, and I was infantry, so it didn't translate to a job that I was going to get on the outside. So I just had the idea of, wow, you know, those barbershops off post are incredibly busy.
12: Yeah.
13: And I'll give that a try. And if I open up near a military base, they have no option. I didn't quite make it. Right. I'm near Groton, but that's how it started, was the military.
12: How long did you serve in the Army?
13: 3 years, the minimum.
12: Why did you join the Army?
13: I just wanted to do infantry. Right around, I was a young kid during the 9/11 thing, and just always been interested in the military.
12: Were you? Were there other people in your family who served in the military?
13: Not under my where I grew up, you know, my none of yeah. my dad or no one, but I have tons of uncles and yeah. cousins.
12: What was the reaction from your friends when you said, I've enlisted, I'm going to be in the Army? What kind of reaction did you get from people?
13: You know, mixed. It's a long time ago now, but yeah, a little mixed because yeah. this is right in the thick of the global war on terror.
12: Yeah. yeah.
13: So definitely a nerve-wracking time for my parents. I know that. Yeah. Especially sure. as a parent now. Thinking back, I'm like, oh my gosh, my sure. poor parents.
12: yeah. yeah. And you served where again?
13: I was in Fort Wainwright, Alaska for 2 years yeah. and 1 year in Afghanistan.
12: Wow. What did you do? What was your job in Afghanistan?
13: I was infantry. So I was, while I was over there, I was a SAW gunner.
12: Yeah.
13: For the whole time, but I also was I drove a lot of strikers.
12: Yeah.
13: But I was a SAW gunner.
12: God bless you. Thank you for your service well, to you. Our country. We appreciate that
11: You've
12: very much.
11: You've done a lot of different things.
12: Yeah.
13: Just switch it up.
12: I can see why you're writing books. You got a lot to talk about.
13: I feel like it's all come together.
12: Yeah.
13: To where it has been able for me to do this, where the military, being a barber, talking to people every day. I did industrial sales for 5 years up in Putnam.
12: Yeah.
13: So all that together, I feel like, did get me ready sure. to do something like this.
12: You ever talk to kids, like high school kids, do that kind of thing?
13: Oh, yeah. Yeah, yeah absolutely.
12: What's your advice to because you'd be very interesting person to come speak to high school kids who yeah. are, you know, some high school kids know exactly what they wanted to do. Right. That was me. I knew what I wanted to do, broadcasting. Right. But others are like, I don't know. I'm interested.
11: Yeah. What's going on in the world?
12: Yeah. You'd be very interesting. Yeah. What advice do you have to a young person today, a high school kid, and maybe
11: maybe this man over here?
12: And they're like, I don't know. Give me some advice as a young person, because it's a weird world right now. Yeah. I think about AI and jobs and yeah. future and that kind of thing. I talk to high school kids every single day here during the school year,
13: yeah.
12: and it's very inspiring, very uplifting. But I there's like some parent thing I'm worried about. I want them all to be successful and happy, right? Don't you want everyone to be successful?
11: You do.
12: And happy and have a joyful life. And I hope that for everyone. But you got to sometimes you got an opportunity to give advice.
13: No, absolutely.
12: What's your advice to a kid?
13: Well, if it's a high school age kid, I try and pick their brain about college or college and military usually come up. But my only advice really today is don't bury yourself in debt.
12: That's great advice.
13: That's my biggest bit of advice for high school age kids.
12: My line with kids is advice, two words, compound interest. Look into it.
11: Right?
12: great advice.
11: We're all very familiar with that.
12: Great advice for kids, especially young people. Wow, Seth, it's so good to have you here today, man. You are absolutely delightful.
13: Thank you.
12: What an interesting fellow and an author. Seth Eaton is an author. He did it. The Silver Fox. His book is on Amazon. It's locally at Pourings and Passages. It's in our local libraries. The name of the store in Mystic again?
13: No other book like this.
12: Good excuse to go to Mystic and find The Silver Fox. He's on Facebook and Instagram, Seth Eaton Author. Just look for that and give it a look and perhaps purchase the book. And maybe if you need a haircut, go to Whistler's Barbershop down in Plainfield, and Seth will take care of you. A member of the Killingly Business Association. Good chat, Seth. Thanks,
13: man.
12: I appreciate you coming in. And thank you again for your service to our country.
13: Thank you.
12: Hey, good guest today, huh, Jen?
11: Great guest today.
12: Always fun here.
11: You know what's interesting about it, though, is how many of us have an idea? And it's like, I will, I could, I should, and you never follow through. And that's what we were talking about. I'm like, what made you actually do the writing? Because he didn't want to have that regret.
12: Yeah.
11: More of us could do that.
12: And he tapped it out on a phone. On a phone. That's dedication.
11: That's dedication.
12: That's discipline.
11: It is.
12: It's a really, really good story. And absolutely. Less doom scrolling, more accomplishing things.
11: Absolutely.
12: That's our advice today. So you got your meeting today.
11: We got a meeting today at 8:30.
12: What else is happening?
11: Everybody come out. Generations Mobile Health Unit is going to be at the YMCA today from 8:30 to 3:30. There's also trivia at Black Pond Brews tonight, which is always a good time at 7 o'clock. August 12th at the library, the Killingly Public Library, at 5:30 is going to be a program called Ready to Garden Smarter, Not Harder.
12: Okay.
11: So that's interesting for our gardeners. August 14th, the Elks Club, Danielson Elks, are having their annual golf tournament at the Wyndham Golf Course.
12: Speaking of the Elks, that was a great segment with the Elks last week. They're awesome.
11: They're a lot of fun.
12: That's a good group.
11: They really are.
12: Yeah, I enjoyed that very much.
11: They do so much for the community. Yeah. It's great to be part of that.
12: Okay. Anything else?
11: Oh, God, there's always more.
12: Keep going.
11: It's always more. August 15th, the Elks are also having a sport card and collectibles show from 9 to 2. So people should check that out. The 17th, of course, is Community Night at Killingly High School, put on by Killingly Public Schools. Okay. So KBA will be there. We have a table there.
12: Ken DiPietro was here yesterday talking about that. So that sounds like fun. He's a good guy,
11: He seems like a
12: great guy. You got a great interim superintendent.
11: I know, but he's interim.
12: Yeah. he's really good.
11: He'll be great for the short term, you know. Yeah. And we're really excited to have him aboard in the town. And I a little ways off, but tips for tools. I got to talk about that. That's coming up on October 22nd at the Golden Greek from 5 to 9, where we have our guest bartenders and we raise money for students at Ellis Tech for to help them purchase their tools for their programs.
12: And we shared a press release yesterday.
11: Yes.
12: So tell me that news. That's pretty cool.
11: So we have endowed the scholarship.
12: That's awesome.
11: Yeah. So every year, we tend to make a little bit more money than we give out. So, and we've been collecting it and we had enough to start the endowment. So the idea is that the funds will live on in perpetuity. Even if there's a down year where we can't raise money, we can still give out scholarships. And
12: that's
11: it's
12: great.
11: Exciting because they're, students don't have help for that. And some of the scholarships or some of the tools can be upwards of $1,000.
12: Yeah.
11: And that's a lot on a family. So to be able to give them this help is fantastic. And it was started by Shane Young. This was his brainchild and his baby. And we're just continuing that for him.
12: Very smart. Good things happening here, gang. Yeah. 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Join them. Love them. Let's all grow together and be successful together. All right, Jennifer. All right, Seth. Thank you for being here today.
11: Thank you. Thank you, Gary.
12: We're going to take a break. We'll be right back. Stay with us from WINY.
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16: The forecast for northeastern Connecticut, a heat advisory, 11 this morning through 8 p.m. tomorrow. Partly sunny, hot, humid today. Afternoon shower, thunderstorm, 85 to 90. Heat indices near 100 degrees. Showers, thunderstorms ending tonight, becoming partly cloudy, 75. Mostly sunny, hot, humid tomorrow, high of 90. Heat indices making it feel like 100 degrees. Saturday, mostly sunny, upper 80s, and more sun, 85 to 90. Sunday, sunny, 85 on Monday. This is WINY meteorologist Bill Jackman.
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12: Good morning. It's 7:25. Time for sports and Kyle Rickey. This report is brought to you by Putnam Kia at the corner of Routes 44 and 21 in Putnam.
17: Gary, William Abreu homered for a fourth time in three games. Sonny Gray struck out 8 and 6 innings for his 14th win. And the surging Boston Red Sox beat the Chicago White Sox 4-0 last night.
18: 3-2, the pitch is swung on and driven high into right field. Is it deep enough? It's back. Adios! He does it again! Willier on another heater! And it's 2-0 Red Sox.
17: Boston has won 7 straight, tied with Atlanta for the longest active streak in the majors, and they have won 25 of 28. The Red Sox have also won 9 consecutive series, the second longest streak in franchise history, behind an 11-series run in 1912. Bo Bichette singled off Matt Festa to score automatic runner Francisco Lindor in the 10th inning, helping the New York Mets to a wild 6-5 victory over the Cleveland Guardians. Chase McDermott pitched two scoreless innings for the victory, and Daniel Duarte finished his first save. Festa was charged with an unearned run in his only inning as Cleveland dropped into a tie for the final American League wildcard position. The Preakness Stakes is moving to 3 weeks and a day after the Kentucky Derby to be run on a Sunday for the very first time. No Triple Crown race has ever been run on a Sunday in the history of the series. The shift marks a major change on the horse racing calendar after three quarters of a century of the Preakness taking place 2 weeks to the day after the Derby is run on the first Saturday in May, with the lone exception of 2020 because of the pandemic. For at least 1 year, though, it will mean just a 13-day gap between the Preakness and the Belmont Stakes. And locally, Matt Hirschman won the NASCAR Wheel and Modified Tour Thompson 150 last night at the Thompson Speedway Motorsports Park. Hirschman led the final 120 laps en route to his first ever Thompson win, holding off Austin Beers and Patrick Emmerling at the checkered flag. I'm Kyle Rickey, WINY Sports.
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9: I'm Isaac Bean with WINY News, brought to you by Vashon GMC. Rebuild chair and moderator for the Thompson Congregational Church has been arrested after detectives allege that he stole more than $33,000 from the church over several months in 2025, according to Connecticut State Police. Police said a thorough investigation determined that between April 18th of 2025 and September 29th of 2025, now 65-year-old Bruce Hall of Thompson engaged in a course of conduct in which he allegedly withdrew approximately $33,732 from financial accounts belonging to the Thompson Congregational Church located at 347 Thompson Road in Thompson. Investigators allege Hall deposited the funds into his own financial accounts or into accounts owned by his company, Eureka Investing LLC. Based on the evidence from the investigation, detectives issued a warrant for Hall's arrest. On Wednesday, August 5th, at approximately 10 a.m., Hall turned himself in at Troop D in Danielson on the strength of the active arrest warrant, where he was charged with larceny first degree. Hall was released on a court-set $150,000 non-surety bond and is scheduled to appear at Danielson Superior Court on August 12th. Governor Ned Lamont announced that Connecticut's minimum wage will adjust to $17.48 per hour beginning January 1st of 2027, an increase from the 2026 rate of $16.94 per hour. The change is required under a state law Governor Lamont enacted requiring the minimum wage to receive annual adjustments at the start of every calendar year based on economic indicators from the prior fiscal year. This law ensures that as the economy grows, the minimum wage grows with it. As required under the law, the annual adjustment is based on the U.S. Department of Labor's calculation of the Employment Cost Index for the 12-month period ending on June 30th of the preceding year. The commissioner of the Connecticut Department of Labor must review this percentage change and announce any necessary adjustments by October 15th of each year. Those adjustments must take effect on January 1st of the following year. Continuing forward under this law, Connecticut workers and employers can anticipate that announcements declaring the adjustment in the minimum wage that will become effective on January 1st of the approaching year will be made during the second half of each calendar year. The Norwich Fire Department and Emergency Management Headquarters held a badge pinning ceremony on Tuesday night where three lieutenants were promoted and a fire inspector was newly appointed. According to the Norwich Fire Department, four members of the department were recognized during the Tuesday night ceremony, where officials say the promotional process is rigorous and takes years of experience, dedication, leadership, and commitment in order to achieve. Members recognized include newly promoted Lieutenant Dennis Blanchard of Engine 3, Lieutenant Brian Fee of Truck 1, and Lieutenant Joe Muscarella of Engine 3. The Norwich Fire Department also recognized newly appointed Fire Inspector Josh Gillett and states that they look forward to the experience and perspective that Gillett will bring to the role. According to the department, receiving a promotion of this nature includes a written examination based on over 2,000 pages of reading, an oral panel interview in front of experienced fire officers from Connecticut, and an interview with the fire chief. WINY News Time, 7:36.
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9: Let's take a look at the weather report by meteorologist Bill Jackman. Heat advisory 11 a.m. today through 8 p.m. tomorrow. Today, partly sunny, hot and humid. Afternoon showers or thunderstorms. Highs of 85 to 90. Heat indices near 100. Tonight, showers and thunderstorms ending, becoming partly cloudy. Low near 75. Tomorrow, mostly sunny, hot and humid. High near 90. Heat indices near 100. Your Cargill Falls, it's currently 76 degrees. That's the 7:30 report brought to you by Vashon GMC. I'm Isaac Bean with WINY News. Now back to Gary O.
12: Well, thank you, Isaac. It's 7:37. 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This morning, we're tackling a question that does come up at just about every kitchen table when someone is staring down retirement. Should I convert my traditional IRA to a Roth so I don't have to pay taxes on it during retirement? Well, the tax rules changed last year, which means the answer may have also changed. And here to help us sort it all out is Mr. Jim Zahansky, a senior managing partner and chief strategist at WHZ Strategic Wealth Advisors. Hey, Jim, good morning to you.
0: Hey, Gary, good morning. Yeah, I think, wow, that's pretty fun dinner talk, huh? Like,
12: oh, that's a good
0: should
12: time.
0: We eat a steak or chicken? No, well, let's talk about Roth IRAs.
12: Roth IRAs. Great. That's going to be our topic here today. By the way, thank you for the coffee from Baker's Dozen.
0: You're
12: welcome.
0: Appreciate that. Enjoy that.
12: But before we break this down, we always start with a market recap. What's going on?
0: It's been an interesting year. I mean, everyone who's probably listening, all of your listeners watch the headlines, and obviously we've been going through with the conflict in Iran and the Strait of Hormuz, and it's open, it's not open. But as we sit here today, if you've been an investor in the markets, you've been rewarded. You know, the stock market from an S&P 500 index is up 13.9% year to date. If you've been on the tech side, NASDAQ is up 17.8% year to date. So, you know, maybe your 401ks are higher depending on how you've been invested. And certainly if you've been invested, you've been rewarded. But there are always risks and opportunities in the market that we look for. And we see from an opportunities standpoint that there's broader leadership amongst companies. So some of these mega stocks, the tech companies have grown really well, but there's broader leadership out there. We can broaden where you can go. That may be into healthcare, financials, industrials, infrastructure. You know, that's also one, and dividend growers. There's meaningful income from higher quality bonds right now. And on the risk side, though, there are elevated valuations from companies. So, you know, where you put your money does matter, because some companies may not grow as fast. And we're obviously watching an inflation and interest rates and jobs. You know, the jobs piece is really important. It's going to parallel what happens with AI globally. And it's something that's important because you and I are spending money and consuming. And that's how companies meet their earnings, which is how the stock market performs. So if you've been invested this year and stayed invested, you've been rewarded. As we look forward, there's always risks and opportunities. And that's how we help our clients navigate the markets and their portfolio risk.
12: All right. Always a good update. And yeah, it is. These are interesting times in which we live, my friend. All right. So again, today's topic, how recent tax changes could affect the choice to convert a traditional IRA to a Roth. But before we get into the changes, why don't we just start? What's the actual difference, Jim, between a traditional IRA and a Roth IRA?
0: Yeah, it really is, just simply put, is when you pay the tax. So, you know, the Roth IRA allows you to put money into a retirement account after it's been taxed in your payroll, or it's already been taxed somewhere, where a traditional IRA is pre-tax. And that's very simply is just, remember, this is when you pay the tax. Roth is that you basically do it after tax, and traditional is you're doing pre-tax.
12: All right. So it's basically which year you'd rather pay the tax, and that's what it's all about.
0: Yep.
12: All right. So what did the One Big Beautiful Bill Act actually change about making this decision?
0: Yeah, it had to do more about the deadline. So the, you know, the history of the Roth really dates back, you know, to the early 2000s, and then there was a deadline that it would expire. And then obviously the good news is that for those of us that are investing in these for good reasons, that you know, it was the basically the Roth option was made permanent in 2025. So basically the ticking clock is gone. You don't have to worry about a timeline. And so now, you know, essentially, you know, with this being permanent, you have this Roth option in your financial strategy options if you're thinking about how to retire and what tools to use.
12: All right, so the deadline is gone. So how do you make the decision?
0: Well, yeah, I mean, so you have to think about, and this gets back to the difference between a Roth and a traditional IRA. And so, you know, you have to think first about tax. And do you essentially want to have, you believe that your tax rate today, so what you're paying to the federal government and maybe the state of Connecticut, do you think that'll be higher or lower in the future? And that may help guide you to think about it. So for those of you very practically who are listening, maybe your earnings, you're in a brand new job, you're just starting and it's the least amount of money you'll ever make. You may want to use a Roth. However, those of you that might be maturing in your career and earning the most you're making, maybe you're doing that pre-tax because essentially you're trying to keep your tax rate low for the entire time you're taking income in your life. And so that's the way to think about, we call it, what is your lifetime tax liability? And so by using Roth when you're making less money at a lower tax rate, and then using a traditional IRA as your tax rate increases, you'll then be able to optimize your future tax liability throughout your life.
12: All right. So again, these are the questions that come up. What's the other question that comes up?
0: Yeah, the other piece is to think about when, you know, how you'll pay the tax.
12: Mm-hmm.
0: So for those of you that might be maturing in your income, you're using a traditional IRA, the thing to think about is at some point, do you convert it? So, you know, maybe you're retiring and you don't have to take, so you retire at 65 as an example, and you don't have to take that money from the traditional IRA to age 73. Well, between 65 and 73, you probably have the lowest income rate on taxes you've had to pay. So if you're going to pay that tax at that time, how are you going to pay it? It has to be paid, in our opinion, from cash you have or buildup of savings. If we take it and use the traditional IRA on conversion, it doesn't allow the conversion to reap the most amount of compound interest and the most amount of tax money going forward. So, you know, the second question is, how do you pay the tax and when do you pay it?
12: Okay. And keep going because there's more questions that come up with this.
0: Yeah. So, you know, you have to think about, especially on this conversion side that I was talking about. So if you're retiring at 65, that's the example, and you don't have to take the required minimum distribution from this traditional IRA to age 73. The idea would be if you're doing a conversion to minimize your lifetime tax liability, because none of us like to pay, taxes at the highest rate, what would you do? Well, if you're converting $100,000, just as an example, maybe that's all of your IRA. If you did that in 1 year, that is going to affect your adjusted gross income. And so what else does this conversion income touch? It touches things like what's the cost of your Medicare? And so it could raise your Medicare. It could raise the amount of tax rate in that 1 year. So you really have to be thoughtful about how much you do convert and what other items of income does it touch.
12: How about inheritance issues?
0: Right. Well, that's the fourth question. Good question. So, you know, it really depends on whether if your estate plan has you passing along these traditional IRAs, that this is another change in the tax rule. So if you're passing them along to a non-spouse, you know, someone who is your child or a friend, they now have to take a IRA inheritance that's pre-tax or a Roth over a 10-year period. The difference is if you're passing a Roth on, you've paid the tax, not them.
12: Yep.
0: The other side of it is if you're passing a traditional IRA on, then those that are inheriting it are paying the tax at their ordinary income rate. And this is a really good financial planning question. You know, do you want to pay the tax in your lifetime for those inheriting money, or do you want them to?
12: Okay.
0: And what does it do to them? If they're high-earning children, for example, already at the 37% tax rate, and then all of a sudden you're giving them another $100,000 a year or something, it really is less money to them. So this is a fundamental financial planning question, and that is really what the Roth has become. You know, how do I consider retirement savings? Do I use a Roth or a traditional? Is really a financial planning question that involves your personal, you know, attitudes about it, and very importantly, your ideals on taxation and how you want to deal with that.
12: So, wow. So, again, it's your rate now versus later.
0: Yep.
12: Where the tax money comes from, what else that income touches, and who inherits it. So is this an all or nothing decision?
0: It's become that, yes. Yeah. You know, so in you used to be able to do a recharacterization of a Roth, and that went away with some of the tax rules in 2018. So it is, if you make the decision to convert or do a Roth, you made that decision. But secondly, and importantly, when you think about, is it an all or nothing? If you're doing a Roth conversion from a traditional, it isn't that you're doing all of it at once. It's to do it thoughtfully over time on a tax-efficient basis. And that includes coordination between your financial advisor, likely the person who's filing your taxes. And you know, you don't have to do it all in 1 year, and you don't have to do your whole account. It's just being very thoughtful about the and prescriptive about how much tax you're paying.
12: And no do-overs.
0: No do-overs, yeah. Sorry, that went away in 2018.
12: Okay. All right. Great advice here, Jim. If listeners want to talk this through as part of or creating or updating their financial plan, what do we do? How do we reach you?
0: Well, the best place to start with is WHZWealth.com. Obviously, if you prefer the phone, we still answer it. Okay. 860-928-2341. And we're right in Pomfret and Tallinn, so you can find us locally as well.
12: All right. You should consult your CPA, too, a little bit with this.
0: You should, yeah, an important one. They're a big team member on this, especially when it comes to taxes.
12: All right, sounds good. 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Good job today.
0: Thank you.
12: 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God, I love the disclaimers. I can't get enough disclaimer.
0: Yeah, man, it's enough. Well, I mean, Logan, my guy Logan, wrote all this for us.
12: Logan's good, man.
4: I typed it out on my typewriter.
12: Right. So Logan, good dude. He's helping us out.
0: Yeah.
12: He's technically doing a, you know, like a shadow here. I should be shadowing him. This kid's got it going on.
0: He's doing my next segment, I think.
12: He's going to be president of the United States.
4: I appreciate that, yeah. Gary.
0: A typical rectory school alumni right here, right?
12: Exactly.
4: Yeah, it's probably because my fourth grade teacher was really good. Yeah. That's probably the biggest reason.
12: Who could that have been? I'm trying to think.
4: That was Mrs. Zahansky. I'm the best to do it.
0: I love it. She is one of the best to do it.
12: She's awesome. Jim, thank you for being here.
0: Thank
12: today.
0: You, Gary. Great job.
12: It's 7:49. We'll be right back. Stay with us.
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0: 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It all starts at 6:30 p.m. with Vinyl Countdown and danceable hits from the 70s to today. Then at 8 p.m., we'll light the fires for the second of three river fires this year. 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
6: AP News, I'm Marcela Sanchez. Investigators are looking at why a plane was allowed to take off as President Trump's helicopter approached. The AP's Ed Donahue reports.
7: Marine One had left the White House with the president on board and was approaching Reagan National Airport near Washington Tuesday. It's an apparent violation of safety procedures put in place after last year's mid-air collision between an airliner and an Army helicopter in the same area. 67 people were killed. In this case, the airplane that took off was climbing above Marine One as the helicopter approached, so the two aircraft were not on a collision course. The FAA says the air traffic controller was in contact with both the commercial pilot and Marine One pilot at the time. The White House emphasizes President Trump was never in any danger. Ed Donahue, Washington.
6: Iran says it's in the final stage of drafting an agreement on the Strait of Hormuz. The strait is crucial to global shipping and energy supplies. President Trump has said a deal could be announced this week. The Israeli military says two soldiers have died in an explosion in southern Lebanon. This marks the first Israeli deaths since a truce with Hezbollah began in June. Israeli forces launched strikes in southern Lebanon, accusing Hezbollah of violating the ceasefire. Talks between Lebanese and Israeli negotiators in Rome were cut short due to the escalation. A Senate committee is set to vote today whether to hold Dr. Anthony Fauci in contempt of Congress and refer him to the Justice Department for potential prosecution. Fauci invoked his Fifth Amendment right against self-incrimination more than 100 times and refused to answer questions at a hearing last week focused on his handling of the COVID-19 pandemic. More on this and other stories at apnews.com. This is AP News.
8: I'm Isaac Bean with WINY News, brought to you by Bank Hometown, helping our customers and our community unlock their potential. Rebuild chair and moderator for the Thompson Congregational Church has been arrested after detectives alleged that he stole more than $33,000 from the church over several months in 2025, according to Connecticut State Police. Police said a thorough investigation determined that between April 18th of 2025 and September 29th of 2025, now 65-year-old Bruce Hall of Thompson engaged in a course of conduct in which he allegedly withdrew approximately $33,732 from financial accounts belonging to the Thompson Congregational Church located at 347 Thompson Road in Thompson. Investigators allege Hall deposited the funds into his own financial accounts or into accounts owned by his company, Eureka Inventing, LLC. Based on the evidence from the investigation, detectives issued a warrant for Hall's arrest. On Wednesday, August 5th, at approximately 10 a.m., Hall turned himself in at Troop D in Danielson on the strength of the active arrest warrant, where he was charged with larceny first degree. Hall was released on a court-set $150,000 non-surety bond and is scheduled to appear at Danielson Superior Court on August 12th. New interim superintendent Ken DiPietro says his focus is ensuring a smooth transition for Killingly Public Schools while the Board of Education searches for a permanent superintendent. The Killingly Board of Education appointed DiPietro as interim superintendent effective July 1st. He will lead the district during the transition while the board conducts a comprehensive search for a permanent superintendent to assume leadership for the 2026-27 school year. DiPietro brings 5 decades of experience in education to the role. He said he spent nearly 4 decades working in Rhode Island before retiring and later serving as superintendent in Plainfield for 11 years. DiPietro described some of his career accomplishments during a recent appearance on the WINY talk show.
9: I spent 50 years in education. Last 11 years up until 2021, I was in Plainfield. I had retired from Rhode Island after about 37, 38 years. Came to Plainfield. Love the area. It's been a great experience, and some nice things have happened along the way. We've done work in Plainfield that was recognized by the State Department because we were able to bridge the gap between special needs students and general ed students and to raise the bar. So that was pretty exciting to do. I worked with the Superintendents Association and also ended up working on a study of technology some years ago. This is for Connecticut, and it actually gets distributed to every superintendent throughout the state because all we did is ask people what is the best things that are happening, how does it make the difference in the life of a child. So those are some of the big things working. And then I had the opportunity to work in Putnam in 2023 as 3.5 months, some work there as an interim, and that was also a pleasant experience. This is turning out to be wonderful, to be in the community that you live in and to serve the schools.
8: DiPietro said his role in Killingly is temporary and intended to provide stability while the Board of Education identifies the right long-term leader for the district.
9: I just know that they're trying to do the best they can to get the right person, the right match. And if that happens as quickly as it can happen, if that person is a seated superintendent, that person would have to give notice. And that's why I'm here, because 3 months has to be allowable. They find a good candidate who is maybe not a seated superintendent or from out of the state, it may happen sooner. I just made a commitment that I will be here until they can make the replacement so that it's hopefully a smooth transition.
8: The Killingly Board of Education previously stated they have retained a professional executive search firm to conduct a comprehensive search for the district's next permanent superintendent. WINY News Time, 8:06.
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8: Let's take a look at the weather report by meteorologist Bill Jackman. Heat advisory 11 a.m. today through 8 p.m. tomorrow. Today, partly sunny, hot and humid. Afternoon showers or thunderstorms. Highs of 85 to 90. Heat indices near 100. Tonight, showers and thunderstorms ending, becoming partly cloudy, low near 75. Tomorrow, mostly sunny, hot and humid. High near 90. Heat indices near 100. Your Cargill Falls, it's currently 77 degrees. 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I'm Isaac Bean with WINY News. Now back to Gary O.
4: Bean, good job, Isaac, in the newsroom. Thank you. It's 8:06. This is Community Radio, where you're the star. I got some superstars, veterans here in my studio today. Wow, we are stacked up. Look at this all-star cast. Is that Fred Ruhleman here? President Danielson Veterans Coffee House. Fred, good morning to you.
11: Good morning, Gary. Always a pleasure to be here. You know that.
4: I'm so glad you're joining us here today. Rob Shalinor is here, chair of the Town of Putnam Veterans Advisory Committee, the Town of Putnam Municipal Veterans Rep, and all things veterans. Rob, good morning to you.
12: Good morning, Gary.
4: Good to have you here today. Hey, is that Ron Parazo in my studio? Ron, good morning to you.
13: Good morning, Gary. Thank you for having us.
4: Yeah, I'm so glad you're joining us. Ron is chair of the In Memory Program for the Wall That Heals, and we're going to get into that this morning. Ron and all veterans here today, and Ron, Vietnam veteran.
13: Yes, sir.
4: You were in Vietnam when?
13: 1967 and 1969. Two tours.
4: Two tours in Vietnam. Serving in what branch of the military?
13: I was in the United States Navy Seabees, attached to the 5th Special Forces and the 3rd Marines.
4: All right. And also, Fred Ruhleman in Vietnam. Tell me about your service.
11: 69 to 70. I was in heavy photo reconnaissance, VAP 61, flying out of Da Nang.
2: Okay. So we're very excited about the Wall That Heals, which is coming to Putnam. I'm serving on the committee. It is an honor and privilege to serve on this committee with all of the people involved. It feels to me, you know, I'm just watching it unfold, and the size and scope of what's coming to Putnam is really starting to come into focus for me.
11: This is so important to the Vietnam veterans right now, because it's been 20 years?
12: 25
11: years. 25 since the wall was here before. None of us will be here if it takes that long to get it back. So this is like the biggest deal we could ever have for the local Vietnam veterans.
2: It's funny, because that's what really started drawing me into this, because I remember we did live broadcast there 25 years ago. Remember the whole thing? It was May of 20...
12: Memorial Day weekend.
2: 2001. 20, yeah.
12: 2001.
2: Just before the weekend we purchased this radio station, as a matter of fact. So there's a lot going on. It was big. It was a big deal. But it was 25 years ago. And so I'm starting to think, wait a minute, 25 years ago, and I know so many Vietnam vets like you guys, if it takes 25 years again, that's exactly what I've been thinking. You guys, I mean, most of you probably won't be here.
11: Not okay. Probably.
2: Yeah. So when I was a young guy, it was the World War II guys.
11: Yep.
2: You know, they were the older guys. You looked up to them, respect them, right? Now, the Vietnam vets, you're the older guys, you know, you're the guys we're looking up to. And I love the Vietnam vets so much. I've gotten to know so many through the Daniels of Veterans Coffee House. I affectionately say you're like my big brothers, man. I look up to you guys. I really look up to you guys, and I love you. And thank you and respect you so much. So the Wall That Heals is coming to Putnam. Traveling wall. Give me the stats on what's coming to Putnam September 10, 11, 12, and 13.
12: Oh, so I got to do that one? Oh, yeah. That's great.
2: 375 feet long.
12: It's 375 feet long, over 58,000 names. It's
2: 58,281 names.
12: Look at that. So you've been doing your homework.
2: Yeah. Seven and a half feet, the highest point.
11: The highest point is 7.5 feet.
2: Yeah. When it arrives, it will be open 24 hours a day.
12: Yep, correct.
2: And you can go at 2 in the morning, 3 in the morning, midnight.
12: Yeah. Yeah, I heard you do one of those shifts that night, right? Yeah,
2: well, you know what? We might have to. But for some people, may want to have a quiet moment, because there will be people will have a moment at this wall, and maybe they don't want a bunch of people around. So you could go at 3 a.m. or 2 a.m., whatever you want to do. So it's going to be a very, very big deal. Also, with the wall will be a 51-foot education center, a mobile education center, also open 24 hours a day for real education and a deep dive into the Vietnam War and going beyond the names, which is just extraordinary. So, wow, that's a lot to unpack. Now, we're here to tell you about a program called In Memory for the Wall That Heals. This is a national program through the Vietnam Veterans Memorial Fund.
12: Yes.
2: And Ron, tell me about that. You wanted to talk about that today.
13: Ooh.
2: Yeah.
13: I knew they were going to do this to me.
12: We told you we were giving you the hot seat. Yeah.
13: We want to remember veterans that have come home, that have passed away due to military action in Vietnam.
2: Mm-hmm.
13: Not killed in service, but died from Agent Orange or PTSD, suicide. We don't want to forget these guys.
2: Yeah.
13: They're heroes.
2: Yeah.
13: They just got put on the side, and we're giving it a chance to remember these people. And they're very important. It's very important.
2: So this is a national program. Rob, explain the mechanics of this if someone wants to submit a name for the In Memory program for the Wall That Heals National Vietnam Veterans Memorial Fund. Tell me about, what do you do?
12: So this is a fairly simple program. You can go to the wallthathealsputnam.org. Or you can actually go to the VVM, Vietnam Veterans Memorial Fund's website, and right there in the memory program, the only two requirements at a minimum that must be met is the DD-214 showing service in Vietnam and a death certificate. That way they have verification and they complete that process. Obviously, they don't want to read somebody's name off in memory if they're not deceased. So it's very important. You're also able to upload a photo and up to 300 words. If you're not able to figure this out on your own, you can get a hold of myself via my cell phone, 860-942-6700, or get a hold of me at the Putnam Town Hall, and we will walk you through the process. We'll help get any forms. The biggest thing right now is our deadline to make sure that those names are captured here locally when the wall is here is August 11th.
14: Mm-hmm.
12: So we're expecting to be quite busy uploading a bunch and helping people get that uploaded.
14: So nationally, in June every year, what happens in Washington, D.C. with these names that are submitted?
12: So every year after they do the tour, so this is the 2026 tour year, right around June, Father's Day weekend, usually it runs in Washington, D.C. every year at the actual Vietnam Wall. They will read off these names.
14: Yeah.
12: And then, again, if you're on the Vietnam Veterans Memorial Fund website, you'll see that in the memory program, these veterans will always be captured. Once their name is captured into the system, it's there for as long as this program lives.
14: Yeah.
12: Well, this program's lived since 1996 when they started all of it.
14: So this is in addition to the names that are on the wall, which is staggering. But now This is the after. The people who, they came home.
12: Reuniting them with their brothers and sisters they lost in arms.
14: Wow.
12: That's really what this comes down to, that.
14: Yeah.
11: Depending on who you statistically see, there's less than 38% of us still alive.
14: Really?
11: Yeah. Yes.
14: So you mentioned the Agent Orange. What are the how many were lost since the war ended? For those who came home, I mean, Agent Orange is still dogging Vietnam vets.
13: It will
11: two
13: be
11: survivors right here.
13: Yeah, I'm a 3-time cancer survivor from Agent Orange.
14: 3 times.
13: I have diabetes too. I have peripheral neuropathy. I walk with mechanical shoes. It's going to get me someday, but I've been lucky. I've had really good doctors that caught it soon enough, but a lot of our brothers and sisters haven't.
14: Yeah.
13: They haven't had that luxury.
14: How about you, Fred?
11: I'm one of the lucky ones. I only have one disease that is due to Agent Orange, and that's ischemic heart disease.
14: Wow.
11: I was 59 when I dropped on my front lawn.
14: Oh, my.
11: I have 2 leaky heart valves, and I just had a permanent heart monitor implanted in my chest.
14: Yeah.
11: I'm one of the lucky ones. I only have one problem. I had lunch with one of my veterans yesterday, a good friend of mine. He's had 2 strokes. He has prostate cancer. He has skin cancer so bad that he just yesterday finished up a 30-day going every day for radiation for skin cancer. I mean, there are guys out there like Ron with numerous things from Agent Orange. Yeah. I'm one of the lucky ones.
12: There's over 20 presumptive conditions due to Agent Orange.
14: Wow. Yeah.
12: That the VA has linked directly to it.
13: One thing you want to remember, it's not just the Vietnam vet that is affected by Agent Orange. Their children are too.
14: Really?
13: Yeah. And there's a lot of diseases that children have that were associated to Agent Orange.
14: Last night I was at a car cruise in Scituate because I'm handing out flyers for the Main Street Car Cruise, and I'm not missing this opportunity. I'm also handing out flyers.
12: Yeah, nice blue shirt, by the way.
14: Yeah, for the wall the wall that heals. And I'm like, as long as I'm here promoting Putnam, hey, come back and see us, the wall that heals, which has opened up many interesting conversations. Last night in particular, there was a handful of Vietnam vets, and we had some nice, meaningful conversations last night. One old gent, he goes, "Oh yeah, Vietnam, don't remind me." And then I said, it's a pretty big event coming to Putnam. He takes his hat off, and he's bald, and he tips his head down and shows me all these scars of surgeries he's had. He says, "Yeah, I had malignant brain tumors, and multiple operations over the years from Agent Orange, from his exposure to Agent Orange." And and here's 2 guys right here in front of me talking about it. And then for whatever benefits you're receiving, you had to fight for this, right? I mean, they didn't just say, "Hey, you know what? This was bad. Here you go. We're going to help you out." You're still fighting, right?
12: No, they'll treat you, but you're going to fill out form after form after form.
11: This is another thing that veterans like Ron and I, Rob, it's not just Vietnam. They sprayed Agent Orange in Thailand,
12: Laos, Cambodia, Guam, the American Apples.
11: I met one time with Joe Courtney one-on-one. I had an affidavit from a guy who sprayed Agent Orange on Guam for the 5 years he was stationed there. The government they didn't admit to any of this until the veterans started digging into it.
12: Yep.
14: When you were there, go back to when you were there and your exposure, what was it like? Because I've heard stories about that. One of them last night, he says, yeah, it would be dripping off the brim of our hats. And they say, oh, yeah, you know, just, you know, cover your face or whatever.
13: Yeah, exactly.
14: It was that overt. Tell me about the exposure.
13: Well, I was in Northern I Corps area up near the DMZ, two tours, and they sprayed every couple of months.
14: Yeah.
13: And it was like 19 million gallons of this stuff that they would spray.
14: Yeah.
13: And we used to call it the Purple Rain. And the song, every time that song, Purple Rain, plays.
14: That's what you think of?
13: Boom, Vietnam, here I am.
14: Really?
13: You know.
14: Wow.
13: Yeah.
14: Wow.
13: So it's, and you'd be drenched in it, you know.
14: Yeah. Physically, it's on you, I mean.
13: Yeah, and it's in the water, it's on the plants, you know, if it's raining out, it gets on you. There was no escaping it.
14: Yeah.
13: But the government, they knew there was a problem with it. But they felt that the amount of lives that they would save by using it was more, you know, was better than the deaths that would have taken from combat.
12: Yeah, I mean, it took almost 50 years with the PACT Act from the end of Vietnam to finally come out. And
14: imagine that 50 years.
12: Add, if you realistically think about it, it took about 50 years to identify a lot more stuff. I mean, heart disease wasn't even on the list until 5 years ago.
13: Right.
12: Yeah. That it was presumptive.
14: Just to add to, you know, everything Vietnam vets had to go through, and then you got to fight just for some, hey, acknowledgement of what came after.
11: Talk about the Blue Water Sailors.
12: Yeah, they're still
11: originally, when this whole Agent Orange thing came out, they were included. And then somewhere along the line, I don't remember what year, Congress decided that they really weren't exposed to Agent Orange. So they were no longer eligible. We had to fight to get them back. Because
12: it's still not even back to the same limits.
11: If you talk to guys who handled Agent Orange, nobody wants to admit it, but a lot of times the barrels, when they were empty, were taken out to sea and sunk.
14: Wow.
11: And so the water out there
14: had
11: it, Agent Orange.
13: We have a veteran right here in town who's a personal friend of mine that flew on 120s. C-120s, which was the spray plane.
11: Yep.
13: And he's been denied Agent Orange.
14: To add to the indignities of the service, go back to your home. You're coming home. What was your hometown? You came home to what town?
13: Well, I lived in Webster, Mass., which is just up the street.
14: You come back home to Webster. You're out of Vietnam. How old were you when you came back home?
13: I was 24 when I came home.
14: So we always hear the story. And Fred, you... How old, what town did you come back to?
11: I came back to Farmington, Connecticut. Okay. I was 21.
14: So we hear the stories about how Vietnam veterans were treated when they came home. What did you experience when you came home?
13: There was no one at the airport to meet me.
14: Yeah.
13: That I remember that the place was deserted. There was no protesters. There was no one. Absolutely. I was by myself. And it was like, what's this? You know, no family, no nothing, you know.
14: And in your hometown, no acknowledgement?
13: It took, I think somewhere around 1987, somewhere around there, they had a parade for us. 1987.
14: So you come home and, you know, you've just dealt with everything that goes with service in Vietnam, and you're not even talking about it, right? You're not even talking about...
13: Oh, no, because no one understood.
14: Yeah.
13: So there was no sense. I mean, I can talk to Fred and the guys at the coffee house, and I can talk to Rob, because they understood.
14: Yeah.
13: But most people don't, and it's a shame, because they need to understand, and that's what this wall does. It helps the public understand what happened.
14: Exactly, which was what I said earlier. I've just the weight of what's happening and coming to Putnam is really, really starting to become evident. Your experience, Fred, when you came home back to your hometown, Farmington.
11: I lost two of my best friends that I went, one of them I went from kindergarten all the way through high school. I could still remember the last conversation I had with him in the spring when we graduated. He didn't make it past 19. The other one, we played football together for the high school team. Didn't make it past 19. When I came home, nobody said anything. And like most Vietnam veterans, I wouldn't talk to anybody about it unless I knew they had been there. When I got a job with the state, I worked for the State Department of Environmental Protection. I was in law enforcement. When I made sergeant, I had a 10-man crew. Six, including myself, had served. Nobody would talk about it. They would talk about it amongst themselves, yeah. But that's it. Because the public perception of us at the time was not good.
14: And you knew it, and you were aware of that.
11: Yes.
14: Two names on the wall. Is there more than two, or is it two names on that wall for you?
11: Two for me, that's it.
14: Two for you. How many
15: 18.
14: Of you? 18 on the wall. 18.
11: He carries names. This.
12: Yep.
15: This is high school.
14: Yep.
15: One is still missing in action. This wall helped me put this together. These are all my friends. Yeah.
14: Read them off. Can you do it?
15: I can't do it. I'm not sure I can do this.
14: Right, you're going to help me.
15: I'm already got tears in my eyes.
14: Paul John Stochow.
15: Stochow. Yes. Yes. Sochai.
14: Norman Joseph. Napierata.
15: Napierata.
14: Richard James Carson. Claude Charles Betty. William Joseph Sear. Paul Anthony Polomsky.
15: Polomsky.
14: Help me with that. Eugene Paul Beresick.
15: He's missing in action still.
14: MIA.
15: Shot down May 31st, 1968.
14: John Andrew Jablonski. Gerard Corriveau. And this at the end, what's that?
15: It's a Medal of Honor from my battalion.
14: I see.
15: Marvin Shields. He has a brick here in town. Yeah. I bought him a brick.
14: So there's 18 names on that wall.
15: Yep.
14: Guys you knew.
15: Yep.
14: Wow. This is a big deal for you.
15: Oh, yeah.
14: Yeah.
15: Yeah.
14: You're going to help put this wall up, too. And part of putting the wall, when it's constructed, is we have volunteers. And as I understand it, any veterans who know someone on that wall, you can make arrangements, or you're going to carry that panel.
12: And that also applies to family members.
14: Yeah.
15: I am carrying panel 2 and panel 62.
14: Yeah. And, Fred, you'll be doing that, too.
15: That's the Medal of Honor and the Missing in Action.
11: Yeah.
14: Wow. That's just incredible. So, you know, my take on the Vietnam vets is I love the Vietnam vets. I love you guys so much. And I certainly know from history and reading and paying attention how you were treated when you came home. And it was a disgrace. It's a national disgrace how you were treated the way you came home. Today, fast forward to today. Today, we've learned. We learned the hard way, but we've learned.
11: No. We made you learn.
14: Well, that's where I'm heading. So we applaud, you know, when you're in an airport and a veteran is, you know, walking through a soldier or whatever, we stand, we applaud, you know, there's reverence, and we fixed it. We fixed it. Who fixed it? I credit the Vietnam vets because I credit the vets because you taught it. You were patient. You patiently taught us over all the decades. Hey, gang, this was wrong. The way we were treated was wrong. But instead of being, like, really mad about it, you were like, hey, here's how you should do it. Here's what we should do. Let's not do this again. And you taught us how to treat veterans. I really, really believe that.
11: When the first veterans came home from the first Iraqi war, we were the ones in the airport who greeted them because no one greeted us. We did not let that happen to them.
15: We made a promise that that would never, ever happen again. You know, it just wasn't right, and it wasn't going to happen again.
11: And you're right. Everywhere I go, I wear a hat now that says Vietnam veteran, and people do thank me for my service. That didn't happen when we came home. Now America has changed. as to respect for their veterans. But we instigated that.
14: You did it. I totally credit the Vietnam vets for the reverence we have for veterans today. I really do. It's a hard lesson and a difficult lesson, particularly for those on the receiving end of the disrespect that you had to endure. But you were just patient, man. You're just like, hey, gang, we got to fix this. This is not the way you do it. And you led by example. And you're great examples. And I love you guys for that. And thank you for sharing that story.
15: That's the reason for this book.
14: Yeah.
15: Because
14: yeah.
15: I made a promise to these guys that I would never let anyone forget them.
14: Yeah, that's exactly yeah. right. All right. Wow. That's a powerful segment. I'm so glad you guys joined us here today. We're going to have more of these segments between now and The Wall That Heals, which is coming to Putnam, gang. This is going to be a major event, September 10th through the 13th. The Wall That Heals, the Traveling Vietnam Wall, Vietnam Veterans Memorial Fund. And again, there's a website to follow this, the Wall That Heals Putnam 2026.org. There's a Facebook page, The Wall That Heals Putnam. There's a lot happening. There's a whole fundraising component going on, too. But this is what it's about. With the stories you heard today, this is why we're doing this. And this is what's coming to Putnam.
11: We want the public to understand. This wall is not just for us. It's super important to us, but we want everybody here in the Northeast Corner to come and experience this.
12: Yeah, students.
15: They need to know.
12: Students and everything. This, yep. You know, when you see this and you see these veterans at this wall, it puts the true toll of what freedom cost. It really does. When you watch a veteran, especially Vietnam, go up to that wall, and you see their interaction from a distance, you can feel that sense.
14: And again, when the wall is here, it will be open 24 hours a day, 24 free. Hours a day, free of charge, and coming to Putnam.
15: This is wall number 5 for me.
14: Yeah.
15: I've worked at 5 different walls,
14: yeah.
15: And I will continue to do that as long as I can.
14: As long as you can. God bless you. Thank you. God bless all of you. Thank you for your service to our country, and thank you for joining us here today for a great conversation. All right. We'll take a break. We'll be right back. 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
2: 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Rebuild chair and moderator for the Thompson Congregational Church has been arrested after detectives alleged that he stole more than $33,000 from the church over several months in 2025, according to Connecticut State Police. Police said a thorough investigation determined that between April 18th of 2025 and September 29th of 2025, now 65-year-old Bruce Hall of Thompson engaged in a course of conduct in which he allegedly withdrew approximately $33,732 from financial accounts belonging to the Thompson Congregational Church, located at 347 Thompson Road in Thompson. Investigators allege Hall deposited the funds into his own financial accounts or into accounts owned by his company, Eureka Inventing LLC. Based on the evidence from the investigation, detectives issued a warrant for Hall's arrest. On Wednesday, August 5th, at approximately 10 a.m., Hall turned himself in at Troop D in Danielson on the strength of the active arrest warrant, where he was charged with larceny first degree. Hall was released on a court-set $150,000 non-surety bond and is scheduled to appear at Danielson Superior Court on August 12th. Governor Ned Lamont announced that Connecticut's minimum wage will adjust to $17.48 per hour beginning January 1st of 2027, an increase from the 2026 rate of $16.94 per hour. The change is required under a state law Governor Lamont enacted, requiring the minimum wage to receive annual adjustments at the start of every calendar year based on economic indicators from the prior fiscal year. This law ensures that as the economy grows, the minimum wage grows with it. As required under the law, the annual adjustment is based on the U.S. Department of Labor's calculation of the Employment Cost Index for the 12-month period ending on June 30th of the preceding year. The commissioner of the Connecticut Department of Labor must review this percentage change and announce any necessary adjustments by October 15th of each year. Those adjustments must take effect on January 1st of the following year. Continuing forward under the law, Connecticut workers and employers can anticipate that announcements declaring the adjustment in the minimum wage that will become effective on January 1st of the approaching year will be made during a second half of each calendar year. State police are investigating after a golf cart was reported stolen from a Thompson residence on Tuesday night, later recovered in Webster on the following morning. State police tell WINY that on Tuesday, August 4th at approximately 9:50 p.m., troopers from Troop D received a report of a golf cart reported stolen on Thompson Road in Thompson. Wednesday morning at around 8:30 a.m., officers from the Webster Police Department received a report of an abandoned golf cart on Thompson Road in Webster, Massachusetts. The golf cart's description matched the description of the stolen golf cart reported from Thompson. State police say this case remains under investigation and no further information is available for release. WINY News Time, 8:36.
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2: Let's take a look at the weather report by meteorologist Bill Jackman. Heat advisory 11 a.m. today through 8 p.m. tomorrow. Today, partly sunny, hot and humid. Afternoon showers or thunderstorms, highs of 85 to 90. Heat indices near 100. Tonight, showers and thunderstorms ending, becoming partly cloudy, low near 75. Tomorrow, mostly sunny, hot and humid, high near 90. Heat indices near 100. Your Cargill Falls, it's currently 78 degrees. 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I'm Isaac Bean with WINY News. 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
11: On the line this morning, Congressman Joe Courtney is joining us. Joe, good morning to you.
12: Good morning, Gary. Always great to be on your show.
11: I heard you were in town yesterday over at the summer lunch program at Putnam Municipal Complex. Pretty cool program, huh?
12: Amazing, actually. I try to get out to these visits around the district. Again, it's a USDA funded program. Obviously to try and fill the gap for kids who really actually kind of rely on school lunches The food services director, Jeanette Couture, who it's amazing to me. She, obviously there's no rest for the weary. The minute school ends, she, just pivots, to this program. And, honestly, the offerings looked really
11: nice.
12: Delicious.
11: Yeah, yeah.
12: And a lot of locally grown, food and good for farmers, good for the kids.
11: Yeah, it's all good, and glad you get to see that up front, up close and personal, too, because it is a thriving program, of course, working with Priscilla and the library, and she has all these wonderful wraparound programs, so it's a really, really beautiful program, and glad you could come to check that out. So I hear there's big news for building submarines. Give us the details.
12: Yep.
11: What happened, Joe?
12: So, I mean, we talk about this a lot, when I'm on the program, but what happened last week, almost exactly a week ago, was that, the Navy finally announced the awarding of two major contracts, actually three, one for the Virginia-class program, which locks in a contract for nine Virginia-class submarines. Those are 7,800 tons apiece. And then five Columbia submarines, which are the new sort of construction program that's been going on down in Groton. Those are 20,000 tons each. So combined, it's about 177,000 tons between the two contracts, as well as $5 billion for workforce and industrial-based development. So the combined total is $76 billion for the three contracts. In terms of dollar amounts, that stands out as probably the biggest contract award from the U.S. Navy. Again, the Virginia contract was authorized by Congress back in 2023, which is, definitely a required step, actually, under the Constitution. The Columbia contract was signed into law in 2025. So the guys who were negotiating that contract at EB when we had a big press conference down at the Groton Municipal Building said it was 1,570 plus days of negotiations to get across the finish line.
11: Yeah.
12: But like I said, this locks in the work, and in many respects, it's even more important for supply chain companies who really can't sort of show a book of business or a backlog when they go into the bank or whatever to get financing. And, we had a good turnout. Westminster Tool was at the announcement press conference, Hannah Coombs from Plainfield. And, there are other supply chain companies up in the region there. Steve LaPointe was at the announcement from Quinebaug Valley because they, have really already, shifted the focus of a lot of their manufacturing towards the submarine industrial base program. And then we stopped by Turtle Lot High School yesterday to visit Melinda Smith, the superintendent. They have really wisely made the welding labs available during the summer months for the manufacturing pipeline program. So there were six trainees that were basically 2 weeks away from finishing up and really getting their badge and going into the shipyard. They're very excited, enthusiastic. They showed me some of the welds, you know, that they have already been doing. And again, they've got some, you know, great staff and you know, mentors that are there. But you know, there's definitely skepticism out there about, you know, well, it's a green labor force. You know, they're really not going to be able to keep up with this production cadence. But the fact is that you know, they're up to 27,000 people now in at EB between Quonset and Groton, and the quality scores for the last sub that was just commissioned, USS Idaho, was the highest in the history of the program. So, you know, I think that the millennials and Gen Zers, because they're getting the right curriculum in terms of the training programs, have really shown that they're up to the task. And again, this reaches up to the quiet corner.
11: Yeah, and I'm glad you mentioned all these local programs, too. Steve LaPointe, he's just incredible with, you know, he's such a cheerleader for manufacturing jobs.
12: Yep.
11: And he talks about this all the time, the opportunities for people who go through that program. And then even at a lower level, at a high school level, I talk to a high school. I have seven high schools that come through my show every single week. Yep. during the school year. And I've been talking to kids from Turtle Lot Memorial High School with this welding program. And, you know, I say, you're a senior, where are you going? They graduated and they're walking into a job at EB. Like you just said, which is incredible. $76 billion in contracts. Again, that's for work in Groton and also Quonset Point, as you mentioned. Timeline. That takes us out, Joe. How many years with jobs?
12: So if you look at the delivery schedule for both the Black Six Virginia boats, the nine Virginia boats, and then the Columbia boats, the deliveries are going to be into the late 2030s, okay? So, you know, wow. I mean, you can do the math terms of just how long that's going to be. And look at, I mean, if you look at the shipbuilding plan that's in place right now, you know, that's always subject to some change, but the fact is there's going to be a Block 7 and there's going to be a follow-on to the Columbia. So, I mean, really, you know, in terms of just looking beyond these new contracts, this is a enterprise that's going to be continuing, you know, into the 2040s easy.
11: And why such large orders too, versus a couple of boats at a time? Why such large orders? What's the thinking?
12: Well, again, you know, it's kind of like shopping at Costco when you bulk buy, or Trader Joe's. I don't want to pick on one. Discount stores. But the fact is
11: when you're negotiating prices, let's negotiate for a whole bunch of
12: in bulk.
11: Yeah.
12: Correct.
11: Yeah.
12: So materials, but honestly, it's also really important for hiring to have that longer horizon that's there. And again, that is particularly important to the smaller supply chain companies, who, by the way, are going to benefit from these job training programs and, you know, programs that are happening in the high schools. This, you know, it's not indentured servitude. You don't have to go to EB necessarily if you don't want to. And you know, we've gotten feedback that some you know, new trainees would actually prefer to work in a smaller shop. And that's good. It's all good.
11: Yeah, because you've got obviously EB and Quonset, and then all the supply chain manufacturers, and there's so many of them. You mentioned a couple here today, which is wonderful. You said 27,000. That's how many people are employed right now down on Electric Boat.
12: It is. Wow. Yeah, and again, if you look back, you know, in 2021, it was 17,000.
11: Yeah.
12: So you know, these announcements of hiring goals that, you know, happen every year, and this year in 2026, the hiring goal is 8,000. But I mean, look at, and the retention has really improved in terms of people staying. So you know, over time, that's why, you know, it's been able to grow to that level. When we had the press conference, Mark Reha, who's the CEO of Electric Boat, he was asked about, well, how's it going in terms of your 8,000 hiring target for 2026? And he said they're over halfway there. And so, you know, that was end of July. So that, it's so, just about on schedule.
11: So 4,000 4,000 jobs still to fill.
12: Plus. Yeah, right. That's correct.
11: Yeah.
12: And again, you know, I mean, based on his announcement last February, it was pretty clear that, you know, 2027 and 2028, you know, they're going to be at similar, you know, very ambitious goals.
11: You just reminded me too, with all, you know, the jobs expansion, more jobs, Electric Boat, they took over or purchased the old, used to be Crystal Mall. What are they doing down there? What are they doing at the Crystal Mall? What's going to happen there?
12: So, you know, right now, you know, if you went into Groton in the morning, you would see, you know, major traffic and parking challenges that are there. And, again, you know, the Groton, the big green building and now the big gray building is obviously where a lot of the manufacturing component of the enterprise is. But there's also a large workforce that does engineering and design work. So basically the Crystal Mall, which is about 300,000 to 400,000 square feet of space, is going to be devoted to the engineering workforce, which is going to really take a lot of pressure, you know, off the traffic and commuting situation there. I mean, anyone who's been there knows there's a ton of parking at the Crystal Mall. And so, right now, really, they're looking to start moving people in sometime later this fall. The town of Waterford, which, you know, if you go nearby there, you'll see there's 500 new housing units that are there, which is, according to the first selectman I was talking to, he said is about 80% occupied by EB employees. They just approved another 700 units, you know, really almost within walking distance of the Crystal Mall. So, you know, there's clearly a big question and concern, rightly so, about housing because some of the trainees I was talking to yesterday, you know, one was from Hartford, one was from East Haddam, one was from up in Killingly. They want to move closer to work. I mean, that's a pretty long commute. And so that's, you know, definitely going to be, you know, certainly a focus that's there. And but, I'm pretty bullish on it. There were developers that were in the room in real estate developers in the room in Groton Municipal Building at the time of the announcement. So they're all trying to get their heads around this. And, and you know, obviously the new housing bill that Congress got through the wickets recently is actually good timing in terms of some of the new supply side policies that are in there to increase housing growth.
11: Yeah, and funny you use the phrase wrap your head around. There's a lot of that, trying to wrap our heads around things and keep up with the ever-changing landscape. Housing, certainly huge. I'll tell you the issues we hear about here daily. We have a talk show here, as you know, every day.

0: your view on any of those topics from where you sit as a congressman?
1: So, when I was visiting Putnam yesterday, there was a couple folks from Killingly that, you know, wanted to talk about the dam issue, you know, that's going on there. And, we have been, asked at our Norwich office, you know, from people in the area there about what maybe, you know, we could do at the federal level to sort of provide help to, you know, avoid what seems to be happening, which is, you know, the intentional downgrading of the dam that people are so concerned about.
0: It's heartbreaking. It's absolutely heartbreaking to see it. It makes you sick to your stomach to see it as well.
1: So there are actually USDA programs that we actually itemized in terms of responses that people have inquired about. But at the end of the day, it requires the entity that owns the structure to make the move. You know what I mean? You can't sort of swoop in and force property owners to take action. And I know there's going to be sort of an attempt to try and see if the state level, you know, that deep, maybe can sort of somehow step up involvement in terms of, you know, avoiding this change that's happening out there right now. I mean, we're on standby to just sort of see if there's ways that, again, we can connect people, if we can sort of get past that threshold question of just, you know, someone's got to make the move.
0: Sure.
1: You know, and you know, the federal government, very rare instances, just does not, you know, exercise eminent domain authority. Yeah. So anyway, and then, I mean, obviously, as far as AI and data centers, you know, actually a lot of people ask about, well, you know, can't AI help with submarine construction? And it's interesting. There are definitely things that AI can help with in terms of, you know, basically tracking supply chain issues and problems. I mean, the auto industry uses that, nationally. And so, you know, there's no question that, you know, there's thousands of supply chain companies. Sometimes there's bottlenecks. You know, trying to identify them quickly and fix them is something that AI could really help with. But in terms of the actual production process, you know, it is a very, you're building something that does not, for an environment that does not support human life, and that's why there's 2,000 welders in that 8,000 hiring package. You need to have, you know, real people, making sure that the work is perfect, and that is not something that I think, you know, anyone thinks should be, you know, outsourced to AI.
0: Farms, working with our local farms, it's always an interest for you, and I know you do what you can for the farmers. What are you hearing these days? How are our farmers doing in the second district?
1: I mean, it's very rough out there, and I was at the Chamber coffee event yesterday morning at EastCon, and you know, we were still happy about the fact that the USDA farm to school program gave EastCon a grant of about $120,000 to build out a community kitchen where they'll do school meals for a lot of the smaller school districts that are there. And again, all of that food is going to be purchased locally. That's there. I mean, Putnam food director was explaining to me how they do it themselves already directly, but you know, they've got a larger student body, so they in a larger operation. But some of these small towns can really benefit from that EastCon infrastructure that's going to be put into place. I mean, we should be doing a farm bill, Gary, and it's one of the sort of, you know, items that the speaker sort of left hanging when he sent us home 2 weeks ago. And there's a lot of frustration in terms of the fact that, you know, that just is, this is the year it's supposed to move, the five-year cycle. And, you know, like so many things that, you know, are held up, whether it's a new infrastructure bill, because the Biden infrastructure bill is going to expire at the end of September. We still need to do the National Defense Authorization Act. The speaker just really has almost given up at times in terms of trying to get his people to support getting the rules set up for debate, amendments, and hopefully, you know, enactment of bills that are there. So, we have a number of initiatives which, we're pushing for in the Farm Bill that we've heard from Connecticut farmers to help But, you know, they

0: there's bigger problems in terms of tariffs, fuel prices, diesel, which, you know, don't, they're not fixed in the Farm Bill context. They really need to be fixed in terms of the administration's policies about trade. And, you know, the tariff regime, it just seems like it never sort of lets up in terms of, you know, the latest round of tariffs that just went out.
1: Joe, we are out of time here today. I'm pressed for time. We've got to join the top of the hour news. I want to thank you for taking a moment of your time to chat with us, Congressman Joe Courtney. And we'll chat again. And we appreciate your time today, Congressman.
0: Always a pleasure, Gary. Have a good day.
1: You too. Hey, that's it for the morning show. The talk show is next. WINY Putnam, 9 o'clock.
2: AP News, I'm Marcela Sanchez. Military officials say the majority of American troops wounded in the Iran war have suffered traumatic brain injuries. The lasting effects of these injuries are raising fresh concerns about the toll of the Iran war. Nearly 700 U.S. service members have been wounded by drone and missile attacks on bases in the Middle East and other fighting. The Pentagon's chief spokesman, Sean Parnell, last month called the vast majority of injuries over a two-week period minor concussions. Iran says it's in the final stage of drafting an agreement with Oman over the Strait of Hormuz. President Trump has said a deal could be announced this week. Iran has insisted on some measure of control over the strait, saying it will not go back to being an open international waterway as it was before the war. A progressive Democrat has notched a massive win in Michigan, AP Washington correspondent Sagar Magani reports.
3: Abdul El-Sayed has won the party's Senate nomination after a bruising primary battle with Congresswoman Haley Stevens. That's a significant shift for Democrats. 8 years ago, El-Sayed was blown out in a gubernatorial primary. Now he and the progressive wing face real tests, uniting a divided party and beating GOP nominee Mike Rogers for a seat vital to Democrat chances of retaking the Senate. As votes were being counted last night, El-Sayed said the party has one goal, no matter who is the nominee.
4: To make sure that Mike Rogers never sees the inside of the U.S. Senate.
3: Sagar Magani, Washington.
2: U.S. futures were mixed ahead of key economic data and continued uncertainty about the conflict in Iran. SpaceX shares rose 3%. More on this and other stories at apnews.com. 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
5: I'm Isaac Dean with WINY News. Rebuild chair and moderator for the Thompson Congregational Church has been arrested after detectives alleged he misused more than $33,000 in church funds tied to the rebuilding of the Thompson Congregational Church after its devastating 2016 fire, according to Connecticut State Police. According to an affidavit provided by State Police, Eastern District Major Crimes detectives began an investigation into 65-year-old Bruce Hall of Thompson, who was accused of withdrawing approximately $33,732 from church accounts between April and September 2025 through payments made by himself and his Texas-based consulting company, Eureka Inventing, LLC. The investigation began on November 24th of 2025 after the church's vice moderator reported suspected financial discrepancies involving Hall, who has served as chair of the church's rebuild committee and previously held the position of treasurer. Church officials told investigators that Hall had been authorized to receive $16,000 in compensation for grant writing work between March and June of 2025, but alleged that no additional payments were approved by either the church board or congregation as required under church bylaws. Detectives allege Hall wrote or caused 8 handwritten checks to be issued to himself or his company, totaling $33,732. Investigators also claim he transferred nearly $100,000 from restricted church accounts into a rebuilding checking account without proper authorization. The affidavit states Hall represented that future state and federal grants would reimburse or directly cover his compensation. However, investigators determined those grant programs did not permit reimbursement for salaries or administrative compensation and that no National Park Service grant funding had been received by the church as of June 2026. Detectives further allege Hall failed to provide invoices, contracts, or documentation supporting many of the payments he received. Hall denied any wrongdoing when interviewed by investigators in April 2026, telling detectives he had legitimately secured hundreds of thousands of dollars in grant funding for the church. He declined further comment without an attorney. In concluding the investigation, detectives alleged Hall manipulated church finances through a pattern of manipulation, isolation, deceit, absolute account, and grant control, resulting in unauthorized payments to himself and his wife, while leaving the church unable to pay in architect's final invoice without borrowing additional restricted funds. Based on the evidence from the investigation, detectives issued a warrant for Hall's arrest. On Wednesday, August 5th, at approximately 10 a.m., Hall turned himself in at Troop D in Danielson on the strength of the active arrest warrant, where he was charged with larceny first degree. Hall was released on a court-set $150,000 non-certified bond and is scheduled to appear at Danielson Superior Court on August 12th. New interim superintendent Ken DiPietro says his focus is ensuring a smooth transition for Killingley Public Schools while the Board of Education searches for a permanent superintendent. The Killingley Board of Education appointed DiPietro as interim superintendent effective July 1st. He will lead the district during the transition while the board conducts a comprehensive search for a permanent superintendent to assume leadership for the 2026-27 school year. DiPietro said his role in Killingley is temporary and intended to provide stability while the Board of Education identifies the right long-term leader for the district.
6: I just know that they're trying to do the best they can to get the right person, the right match. And if that happens as quickly as it can happen, if that person is a seated superintendent, that person would have to give notice. And that's why I'm here, because 3 months has to be allowable. They find a good candidate who is maybe not a seated superintendent or from out of the state, it may happen sooner. I just made a commitment that I will be here until they can make the replacement so that it's a hopefully a smooth transition.
5: The Killingley Board of Education previously stated they have retained a professional executive search firm to conduct a comprehensive search for the district's next permanent superintendent. WINY Newstime 906.
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5: Let's take a look at the weather report by meteorologist Bill Jackman. Heat advisory 11 a.m. today through 8 p.m. tomorrow. Today, partly sunny, hot and humid, afternoon showers or thunderstorms, highs of 85 to 90, heat indices near 100. Tonight, showers and thunderstorms ending, becoming partly cloudy, low near 75. Tomorrow, mostly sunny, hot and humid, high near 90, heat indices near 100. Here at Cargill Falls, it's currently 78 degrees. That's the 9 o'clock report. I'm Isaac Bean with WINY News.

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It's time for you to be heard. 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Dial 928-1350 and tell Northeastern Connecticut your story.

0: And good morning and welcome to the WINY talk show. A few things going on out in the world. A couple things I'll drop. Trump denies low munitions in some of our long-range missiles and says they're being rebuilt and resupplied. That seems to be a topic for most of the news channels in there, that that we're in a weakened state. But the war machines will just keep plugging out more munitions, so the U.S. is safe. $25 million reward offered for the leader of a Mexican cartel. $25 million. Now, if you knew something about him and you collected the $25 million, you'd probably be running for the rest of your life. So that's up to you. If you have information, you can do that. And, of course, we found an armed man at one of Trump's golf clubs yesterday. And seems like progressive candidates are surging. If you have any of those topics, anything you want to talk about there, you can give us a shout at 860-928-1350. We're going to go right to the phone lines. Good morning. You're on the air.
1: And good morning to you too, sir. It's Wednesday. It's Prince Spaghetti Day.
0: Is it Wednesday or is it Thursday, Toothpick?
1: It's Tuesday.
0: What's that?
1: Good question. Holy shit. Holy smoke, Batman. I'm wrong. It is Thursday.
0: We can go with a holy crap, but we can't say the other word, Toothpick. Come on.
1: Yes, right. Okay. Holy crap, Batman. You're right. Sorry about that. Quick correction, okay? You said that the armed man was found at Trump's golf club yesterday. No, it was reported, okay, that the incident was took place, that the guy was performing reconnaissance at the golf club in
0: California, right? Yeah.
1: He was there on Friday and on Sunday, and then don't forget the president was there on Tuesday night, the president was at the golf course.
0: Right, right. It's a couple days old, but worth talking about.
1: Yeah. Yeah. All right. So, okay. I find this funny. What did Alabama and Putnam have in common in 1966? They both had AM radio stations? Otherwise, I have no idea how a recent Supreme Court ruling and something about $1 billion for child care costs in Connecticut ties together with the 1966 story from Alabama to Putnam via Cleveland. That's why you get paid the big bucks, Mr. Wilcox. Trying to figure you-know-who out is way above my pay.
0: I am a facilitator of conversation and dialogue, and I try to steer and ask some pertinent questions. There are times when I'm not sure, you know, where one sentence begins and one ends with some folk, but I listen in and do the best I can. And a lot of times there's some good points these people make. I just try to make heads or tails. That's all I can do.
1: Okay, that whole brouhaha, right, was over a quote from an interview John Lennon had, was published in the London Evening Standard, which is a weekly freebie tabloid, and it was quoted. Lennon's quote was, "I don't know which will go first, rock and roll or Christianity."
0: Man. Yeah, I was just talking to Gary O on that, and he said something about John Lennon said we're bigger than Jesus or something like that. It was also maybe the same article or something.
1: That was another one, okay? But the article that I picked up on, it was 64. It was entitled 66. What went on in Connecticut 60 years ago today? And reference whatever day it was, okay, this week, okay? That was in reference to that quote, okay? And then Lennon had a couple more other quotes, okay, that, you know, made reference to Jesus and Christianity also. Mm. So,
0: what else is on your mind, Toothpick? What do you got?
1: Okay, what else is on my mind? Senate Homeland Security Committee is getting ready to vote on whether or not to hold Fauci in contempt of Congress.
0: He was referred to the DOJ, right?
1: No, actually, the vote, I missed it. The vote was just held, and Fauci was held in contempt of Congress by the Senate Homeland Security Committee. And now I guess that gets turned over to the full Senate to vote on whether or not to hold Fauci in contempt of Congress.
0: Okay.
1: And then the other bit is that I watched his federal pardon only protects him on a federal level. And the attorney general for the state of Florida is actually subpoenaing, you know what I'm trying to say.
0: I do.
1: asking Fauci for information pertinent to a case that's possibly building in the state of Florida. So Fauci's not a dead issue.
0: Yeah, states can pursue their own legal processes. And of course, like you said, a federal pardon doesn't excuse anything on the state level.
1: Right. But, you know, the interesting part, though, is that, you know, when it came up just the other day, last week, if you have no fear of prosecution, how can you, you know, why have the Fifth Amendment self-incrimination? How could he incriminate himself in such a way to be subject to prosecution if he was granted the pardon, you know, protecting him from prosecution? This is going to come down, okay, and test the validity of that damn pardon, okay? You watch.
0: Well, that's what I think. That's why I think he was taking the Fifth, because he did have the pardon, but I think his attorneys advised him, look, they're searching for something to pierce that pardon and to come around and probably indict you. So he just kept taking the Fifth so he didn't say anything that could put himself in jeopardy. That was my take on it, Toothpick.
1: And, you know, the one pardon that is, you know, sacrosanct is Hunter's. Hunter's was actually signed by the old man himself.
0: No auto pen
1: on Hunter's. Hunter's was a genuine original signature, but all the others were, including the January 6th committee, which include Shifty Adam Schiff on it.
0: Yeah, I've listened to both sides of this Fauci thing, and there are a lot of people who believe that he saved a lot of lives, and I've read their, you know, their side of the story. And then I go to the other side of the story, and it seems like, you know, there's a lot of people that say he affected businesses, he affected, influenced the closings of school. This was one man that was determining the fate of a nation, and people are mad because he had that power, and so on and so on. So I see both sides of it, but do I think he did an excellent job with this? Absolutely not. He did what he did.
1: You know, it was another do as I say, not as I do. I mean, he closed down sporting events. People couldn't go to the baseball games. But then you see, and you know, the social distancing, the 6 feet away from everybody and everything, okay? But then you get, there's that picture of him attending a Washington Nationals game, sitting in the stands with like five or six other people in the seats immediately adjacent to him, okay?
0: Right, so, right.
1: You know, that just rubs people the wrong way. He may have been the greatest guy since sliced white bread, but he PO'd a lot of people because of his do as I say, not as I do attitude. I'll tell you this, okay, as a result of the closings, okay, I lost two great restaurants in Worcester as a result of it. Murray's Delicatessen and O'Connor's up in West Boylston, both gone. All right?
0: A lot of businesses went out during that time because they just couldn't afford to stay open.
1: Well, no, they had to close, right? And as a result, they couldn't weather the storm of the prolonged
0: closure. Right.
1: Whatever.
0: Yeah.
1: Have fun with the rest of you, okay?
0: All right. Thanks. Thanks for the call, Toothpick. Much appreciated. All right. We're going to go right to the lines. You're on the air.
2: It must be me.
0: It must. I like the way you said that. It must be me. How you doing this morning, Charlie?
2: I'm doing great. I'm getting ready to take Alfie out to play ball.
0: There you go.
2: He's been yelling at me for the last 10 minutes.
0: A little warm out there. Be careful.
2: Well, he's smarter than I am. When he gets a little overheated, he starts moving away with the ball. And we're going to go inside. And, of course, it's not hard for anything to be smarter than me. But anyway, the couple of things. First, the Justice Department has to enforce the contempt of Congress. So that's how they get involved. And at times they do, and at times they don't. So we'll see what happens there.
0: So they've already they've held them in contempt of Congress. So it doesn't have to go to the full Senate.
2: I think they have to vote. The committee is voting today to send it to Congress.
0: Okay.
2: To the Senate for a complete vote, and then after that, it goes to the as a referral to the Justice Department.
0: All right.
2: So that they're the enforcing body. Now, Beatles. You know, that was interesting what Paul said, and it had to do with the comment of John Lennon, who said that he thought that Christianity would fade away. But that was, and I was trying to think back, if in 1966, did I ever listen to WINY? Now, I was a kid, you know, believe it or not, I actually have been a kid. It's hard for people to believe that, but... And I'm not sure if any, like today, trying to get people to call the talk show under the age of 100. I'm not sure any young people were listening to WINY, because I remember it was more music from the, it was like today. Most of the music is classic rock. On your station, it's not contemporary music, and I don't think it was a top 40. So they could have complained about it, but it was, you know, we were all listening to WINS, WOR, ABC, couple of stations in Hartford, and WPRO in Providence. Those were the top 40 stations.
0: Yeah, you heard the pop. I think WINY filled the morning air. You know, they school announcements and just getting ready for school. I remember WINY was always on.
2: Yeah, and they played music that my dad liked as a kid. And that, of course, if I couldn't get to the radio to tune it into top 40, he got it for which would now be called classic rock, but it was classic swing and so forth. Then music of when he was a kid.
0: Now you were a kid in the 50s.
2: I was a young kid in the 50s. I was getting ready to go to college in 1966. Summer I was working for American Standard as an unloader, which was really got me in really good shape, because I would unload several tons of toilet bowls and sinks and so forth every day.
0: I'm sure I've used some of those products.
2: yeah, and we were the loader and the unloaders. Loader were the only people that couldn't leave the plant when the temperatures got too dangerous. But that's what happened. Because the Beatles also, 1966, was the Butcher album cover. I never saw it, but I knew about it. And about 10,000 copies were produced before their record producers forced them in the United States forced them to put a label over the cover, because it had the Beatles sitting there with a decapitated doll and pieces of meat around them.
0: Okay, and, I'm not familiar with that.
2: If you have one of those in your collection, you've got money.
0: You got money. Charlie, thank you for the call. I do have to get on to a commercial and some other callers, but thank you for reminiscing. What's that? All right, we're going to take a station break. 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
0: And welcome back. We're going right to the phone lines. Good morning. You're on the air.
9: Well, good morning, Mr. Gary.
0: Good morning, Mr. Paul.
9: What a riot, and Boss Gary had it right yesterday. We all got a lot of chuckles out of my performance.
0: Probably to say the least. I think you know, the performance was good. All the scripts you guys do are good. You know that.
9: Thank you. So to add in a little, Charlie's recollections of the events, and certainly the band started in 64. By 66, it was all over for the Beatles touring a deal with one of the band members, George. And George had been the most outspoken, especially in Canada, about the flight of the Refuseniks. So it was really a lot about race. The bigotry was about race, war, and certainly ideology. In my opinion, nothing has changed. So onto the Butcher cover. That was only done for the U.S. market. The Beatles had criticized Americans basically as a barbarism in the Vietnam War situation. Not really reported at the time. So then Charlie touched on some of the radio stations. The FM stations were more counterculture. They were more album-related, and they played everything. They weren't as, a lot of it was public radio. They weren't as beholden to the commercial interest as the AM side. So that's the difference. And I think Winnie was AM all the way through, from what I understand.
0: Up until just a few years back, they got the FM.
9: Yeah, I saw that. It requires these cultural shifts, especially when you live through them. Looking back is really instructive and educational in some ways. I mean, if it points to the underlying problem today with keeping the opinions and the ideologies from young people out of the conversation, that's happening all over the place. I mean, the successes of the progressive candidates was amazing in some of those primaries. It's being discounted. Look at the words that the president
0: Particular.
9: Saeed kicked butt. I mean, the money from AIPAC was 10 times. It used to be the mantra, and you might have heard me all the way through up until last year. Those with the most money win in these primaries. Well, no, that's not the case, because ideology, information, is more important than petty political politics. And a lot of the disagreements are coming from those mainstream Democrats that have failed people. And Bernie Sanders is out there, and he's speaking to this new wave. And the old Democrats, in his opinion, get the heck out of the way. You know, so this is a turn, but we can learn a lot from cultural shifts. We can talk about how the U.S. Armed Forces finally, when I went in 1972, were really addressing racial equality. The race riot on the Kitty Hawk, the Navy sailors who were being, the black ones that were being beat to a pulp by the white MPs on the same ship. No officers were black or Latino on that boat out of like 40 officers. It took one officer to come forward and say this was an injustice. The worst thing that happened was a broken arm, maybe some scrapes on the boat. But the Navy had headed this diversification, and I lived through it. And I gave my black mates a chance. I wasn't one of those racist bigots. That what was then, remember what I said yesterday?
0: Well, that's good that you treat your fellow man well, Paul. That's great.
9: Well, I mean, you know, it requires a sense of fortitude in the face of bigotry from your own mates. And to stand up and to take a definitive position, not a make-believe one, where you're walking the fence and you're just playing lip service. So I experienced it probably a lot more than most people, because I relish those experiences. Even if sometimes you're beat down and you're persecuted, guess what, folks? The future belongs to the young, and the young people get it. I'm listening to these young politicos in their 20s and 30s, and they have it right. They're the future. Give them a break. Talk about the good old days, fine, but learn and listen from them. So that's my best advice, and thank you. I mean, and Gary's a good egg, and I really appreciate, as Charlie would say, but I really appreciate his leadership on the issues, and it's not always about gotcha politics that make an interesting call. Sometimes it's just the truth.
0: The truth will set you free.
9: According to Paul.
0: And is Paul going to ever tell me the truth? Because the truth will set you free. Thank you very much for the call. Thank you very much for the call, Paul.
9: Not a problem.
0: All right, we're up against a station break. 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
0: Good morning and welcome back to the Community Talk Show. I'm Gary Wilcox, and I'm hosting today. Just in the news, I seem to rehash these same things. Trump putting out the Strait of Hormuz, the immigrants back into Spain, just things like that. It seems like every day we get news and then it seems to reverse itself. Go figure that. It's like deja vu all over again. What do you think? I don't know for any of you who like deja vu, but sometimes it's kind of a surreal thing, if you follow what I'm saying. So I look and just keep saying Trump's last, you know, giving them a chance and so on and so on. And if they don't comply this time, they are going to, you know, they showed some tanks and posturing. And the only way that we seem to know how to posture is through the war machine. And fear can be a great motivator is the thought. And sometimes that's what nations are about, you know. Keep the fear in the people, keep the fear of the unknown, keep it going. It's a news cycle. I'm thinking we're going to go to the phone lines now and see what everyone else thinks. Morning, you're on the air.
19: Good morning.
0: Good morning, sir.
19: I was an NCO. I worked for a living.
0: It's
19: been probably a while since you heard that one, huh?
0: Yeah, that's an old military thing. I used to see my gunnery sergeants or the master guns, and they would say that. I'd say, sir, and it was a habit because I was just out of boot camp, and I work for a living.
19: Yeah, it holds kind of true sometimes, but you brought up Spain, and this weekend, yeah, I went on a hike with a group, and one of the folks in the group has relatives in Spain.
0: Uh-huh.
19: And what she was telling me is the violence that's going on over there is underreported. People are actually being killed.
0: And why do you think it would be underreported? Because they don't want to show that they've lost control of the situation? Is the only thought I can come up with.
19: Two reasons. One is Spain doesn't want people to know it's out of control. And also, it is due to the great support illegal immigration seems to have in certain areas. And, you know, the European Union seems to be a big one for that, because look what happened when Italy closed their borders. The European Union got upset. All these folks, if you look at the videos of the folks coming onto the shore and through the streets, I've only seen one female. All the others are all military-aged men.
0: Well, that's what I'm seeing on my feeds, but I don't know if my feeds are contrived or not, but that's all I see is mostly men.
19: And what this one person, you know, relayed to us, that her relative came out and said the only thing they are seeing are men. And I mean, if you're a citizen of Spain and you're out in the street, these folks are coming after you. They will beat on you. And like I said, 72 people dead.
0: And that is underreported, because I have not seen that number of 72 dead. But in an overall sense, though, Sarge, you know,
19: yeah.
0: here's what people are afraid of. My thought is, from different countries, I'm going to use Ireland. I'm not saying this is what's going on. It's hypothetical. But if you're in Ireland and you like being Irish and you like your history and your folks and your folklore and you know, just being Irish, and you get an inundation of, you know, 10-15% of your entire population in, and all of a sudden you're not living in Ireland anymore. Becomes the people that are going there are not looking to become part of the Irish fabric. They're looking to do their own things. And if their way of life was so great, why didn't they just stay where they were? None of this immigration thing makes a lot of sense to me. Before, you immigrated for a better reason, for a better life, and you came to America because you wanted to be an American. And I just see it as different as migrants being different today. I'm not sure they really care if what country they go to. They're going to do what they've always done. They're not going to assimilate into the population. Now, that's an opinion that I'm forming. I don't know if I'm 100% accurate, but I'm just kind of throwing that out there.
19: I would say 99.9%.
0: Okay.
19: If you looked at the last administration when Biden was running for president, and right after he was elected, he was promoting people to come into the country illegally. And as long as the free bennies that they're getting, it's going to be attractive to people to come in illegally instead of going the proper route.
0: That's the other thing I think that bugs a lot of people. You know, some parents are trying to help their kid get through college, and then if you've just came here illegally, all of a sudden these people are getting free schools and they're getting subsidized and they're getting all those things. And this of course means that these people aren't going to starve. And I'm not for starving the people, and I'm not for taking care of them to an extent. But at a certain point, you go too far, where you are infringing upon the Americans to pay for this stuff, and they came here illegally, and that is an attraction for more people to come. You know, I think we're kind of stating the same thing there.
19: It is. You know, you're going to give out the freebies? People are going to come for the freebies. And there's no doubt about that. It's a big advertisement. Now, like I said, my parents came from overseas. They're immigrants.
0: Mm-hmm.
19: But they did it the right way. Back then, you came here. You weren't getting the bennies. You had to work for them. You had to earn your place in our society. You go to foreign countries, it's the same thing. You're not getting the freebies. You got to prove yourself before you are going to become a citizen and you're getting the freebies.
0: How much of this, this overall, is based upon keeping the population levels high in countries so they have enough workforce, they have enough workers, and so on and so on to keep production up. Some people say rich people like illegal aliens as much as the far left and so on and so on. How much of it do you think is based upon that in all of these countries?
19: In the other countries, I could say the people, for the most part, don't put up with that. I know when I was in Germany, they had a big influx of people from Turkey. And the Germans, they were very much against that, and they were vocal about that. So they weren't getting freebies. They had to earn them. They had to earn being there.
0: Right.
19: Right now, Poland. Don't try to enter Poland illegally. Don't. Because if you don't stop running when they tell you to, you're shot.
0: And that is going to be a big deterrent against people trying to go there and run roughshod and whatnot. And I think, I'm really worried about Spain in a sense of, I don't know what the military is capable of. Are they capable of being deterrents to this kind of thing or whatnot? Sarge, thank you very much for the call. You got to give me a call back the next hour. We'll continue this conversation. Thank you very much.
19: Alrighty. Bye-bye.
0: All right, we're up against a break. 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
20: 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We'll light the fires at 8 p.m. right after the Vinyl Countdown concert. 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
23: The forecast for northeastern Connecticut, a heat advisory, 11 this morning through 8 p.m. tomorrow. Partly sunny, hot, humid today. Afternoon shower, thunderstorm, 85 to 90. Heat indices near 100 degrees. Showers, thunderstorms ending tonight, becoming partly cloudy, 75. Mostly sunny, hot, humid tomorrow, high of 90. Heat indices making it feel like 100 degrees. Saturday, mostly sunny, upper 80s, and more sun, 85 to 90. Sunday, sunny, 85 on Monday. This is WINY meteorologist Bill Jackman.

0: And welcome back. We're going to go right to the phone lines. Morning, you're on the air. All right. I guess that let us know we lost our caller. I'm going to pose this for the next hour. And I'd like to hear from somebody who is very much for, you know, crossing a border, free open borders and whatnot, if there's someone out there listening, as to when does it become burdensome to countries at this point? And this mass migration, all of the large groups that are so-called invasive. I mean, if I took 60,000 soldiers and went into a country, that would be an invasion. They have weapons and they have whatnot, and that's an invasion. But what is 60,000 people who pretty much come ashore and are malevolent? Isn't that a type of invasion? I mean, somebody point the difference out to that. I mean, obviously there may be less people killed, but, you know, as Sarge stated, and I don't know what's factual or whatnot, we're just going off of what he stated, 72 people were killed there. And a lot of these countries, people are finding it, that have lived there their whole lives and their families are there, they're finding it a bit uncomfortable. You know, back when they had another mass migration few years back, you know, there was women were being abused, raped, murdered, robbed. People were being robbed, and this went on and on because they were unvetted, unchecked, and so on and so on. And also, I did hear, and I don't know if it's factual, that there were a lot of Moroccan prisoners that were released and sent there. Now, again, this is briefly over my phone. I don't, you know, it could have been a TikTok video, it could have been a news flash, could have been anything. So I'm not sure if that one's 100%. But if you have some opinions on that, I'd like to really hear that. I think the United States was pretty much full up when Trump took office. And I think, you know, him stating, don't come here, you'll be this and you'll be that, you'll, you know, be detained and you'll be sent back, and, you know, we'll arrest you if you have criminal backgrounds and you're here illegally, and we're gonna deport you forever. Do it the right way, kind of thing. And I'm agreeing with improved numbers of migrants. You know, maybe they could come up a little bit more, but I'm not approving all of what's going on there. I'm treated worse in many regards than a migrant coming over here and getting all of the things that he or she needs pretty much on an illegal basis. And I'm not saying, you know, the guy's appendix burst, don't fix it. What I'm stating is there cannot be an ongoing way to take care of these people and to give them freebies. They need to assimilate and they need to find jobs. And the only way to really do this properly is to control the amount of migrants and kind of get them in. And I've heard stories where somebody's great grandfather came here with, you know, $7 in his pocket, and he became a pretty wealthy guy. You know, and I think he was an Italian guy, and he was a stonemason, and he did beautiful, brilliant work. It took him some time to get established, but when he did get established, you know, he was noted for his stonework and all of those other things. So I'm going to set the table with that for the next hour. And of course, you can call me up and talk about anything. We got elections coming up. We got a bunch of stuff going on, and you're welcome to always air that. You can talk local things, or we can go with the worldview. We can go with the worldview, and we can make up our own dialogue as we go along here, because there's no harm, no foul to having an opinion or being different here. I welcome all the calls. We're going to take a station break, and we will be right back. 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
1: Radio W-I-N-Y. We're going to go right back to the phones, but we are up against it. Good morning, you're on the air.
2: Good morning. I want to change the subject.
1: Okay.
2: Seeing as Congress is going to go on vacation at the end of the month, who cares? They're not going to do anything about anything before they go. I want to change the subject. Before Witty Radio ever came into being, there was an elderly gentleman. I think his name was Carl something. I can't think it right now what his last name was. He had an old car. He had a loudspeaker on the top of it, and he would ride around all the back roads in the area, and he would give out advertisements and different things about upcoming events, or if somebody had something special they wanted to announce, they'd hire him, and he'd go out. And he would advertise it by driving his car and speaking over that loudspeaker. And he used to come down the back road where I lived. And I could hear him coming down the hill. And I'd run in the house like crazy. And I'd get my mother's, "He's coming, he's coming." And she'd come running outside to hear what he had to say. I was wondering if anybody remembered it.
1: That's good. We'll pose that out there. If any of our listeners remember Carl and his car and his advertising, give us a shout and let us know.
2: That would be a lot more interesting than what you're talking about to me.
1: Absolutely. And you're always welcome to change the subject and get your thoughts out there.
2: Okay.
1: Thank you very much for the call.
2: Okay. Bye-bye.
1: All right. We are at the hour break, covered a few things, and if anybody does remember Carl coming around in his car, I don't have any recollection of that. But I'm sure there's people out there who remember. A lot has changed in 50, 60 years when you really get right down to it. You know, advertising, we have phones that are in our hands all the time. We have a lot more sophisticated ways of doing things, and I'm not sure it's making it better or worse because sometimes the control of these phones and whatnot falls into bad hands. You know, back in those days, if you had a guy like Carl coming around, he was just doing what he was paid to do for the local businesses. So an interesting concept there, and give us a shout if you have any recollections of that in the next hour. We appreciate the call. Now, coming up next, Isaac Bean on some local news. We're going to hit our ID, and you're going to have some AP news coming at you. First hour, we made it through, and we can talk about a bunch of subjects, but I like a change in the subject with Carl, the advertising guy there. That's interesting, and that was kind of like a radio just coming out of a car speaker. And you look back in some of the old movies, you'll see guys going out advertising in their car, and some of the movies in the 70s where the guy's talking out of the speakers, he gets paid to advertise and things. So that's not that long ago, folks. Not that long ago. So when we come back, you can give us an answer if anybody is for migration. I'd love to speak with them and say the benefits and whatnot. I don't want to be one-sided. I want to hear both sides of the stories. I want to have a fair time exchange, if you will. And I like a little bit of this and a little bit of that to kind of make up our mind in the right direction there. And we're willing to do that or any other subject that you may so deem appropriately. Any events going on and anybody wants to mention or something, you can give us a little shout out or something along those lines. All right, we're up against the news with Isaac Bean coming up.
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4: AP News, I'm Marcela Sanchez.

0: Senate committee has voted to hold Dr. Anthony Fauci in contempt of Congress and refer him to the Justice Department for potential prosecution. The referral will now head to the office of Washington's U.S. Attorney Jeanine Pirro. The vote comes a week after Fauci invoked his Fifth Amendment right and refused to answer questions at a hearing focused on his handling of the COVID-19 pandemic. President Trump's administration says it plans to overhaul Head Start, tossing out many regulations, including standards for low staff-to-student ratios or requirements to provide services to preschoolers' families. The early education program serves around 700,000 of the nation's most vulnerable children. Officials from the Department of Health and Human Services say the proposed changes would encourage more local decision-making. The AP's Lisa Dwyer reports that unemployment numbers have ticked up.
1: The number of Americans applying for unemployment benefits rose last week, but layoffs remain in the historically healthy range of the past few years. Filings for jobless aid in the week ending August 1st rose by 1,000 to 199,000. The previous week's figure was revised up by 1,000 to 198,000. Last week, the Federal Reserve's preferred inflation metric came in at 3.7% for June, still well above the U.S. Central Bank's 2% target. If inflation remains elevated, Fed officials say they are ready to raise interest rates, raising costs for businesses and making them less likely to hire. I'm Lisa Dwyer.
0: Trump is hosting dozens of Winter Olympians and Paralympians for a Rose Garden reception later today to honor their accomplishments in the 2026 Milano Cortina Games. Stocks are off to a mixed start on Wall Street as more company earnings reports roll in. More stories at apnews.com. This is AP News.
2: I'm Isaac Bean with WINY News. Rebuild chair and moderator for the Thompson Congregational Church has been arrested after detectives alleged he misused more than $33,000 in church funds tied to the rebuilding of the Thompson Congregational Church after its devastating 2016 fire, according to Connecticut State Police. According to an affidavit provided by state police, Eastern District Major Crime Detectives began an investigation into 65-year-old Bruce Hall of Thompson, who was accused of withdrawing approximately $33,732 from church accounts between April and September 2025 through payments made to himself and his Texas-based consulting company, Eureka Inventing, LLC. The investigation began on November 24th of 2025 after the church's vice moderator reported suspected financial discrepancies involving Hall, who served as chair of the church's rebuild committee and previously held the position of treasurer. Church officials told investigators that Hall had been authorized to receive $16,000 in compensation for grant writing work between March and June 2025, but alleged that no additional payments were approved by either the church board or congregation as required under church bylaws. Detectives allege Hall wrote or caused 8 handwritten checks to be issued to himself or his company, totaling $33,732. Investigators also claim he transferred nearly $100,000 from restricted church accounts into a rebuilding checking account without proper authorization. The affidavit states Hall represented the future state and federal grants would reimburse or directly cover his compensation. However, investigators determined those grant programs did not permit reimbursement for salaries or administrative compensation and that no National Park Service grant funding had been received by the church as of June 2026. Detectives further allege Hall failed to provide invoices, contracts, or documentation supporting many of the payments he received. Hall denied any wrongdoing when interviewed by investigators in April 2026, telling detectives he had legitimately secured hundreds of thousands of dollars in grant funding for the church. He declined further comment without an attorney. On Wednesday, August 5th, at approximately 10 a.m., Hall turned himself in at Troop D in Danielson on the strength of the active arrest warrant, where he was charged with larceny first degree. Hall was released on a court-set $150,000 non-surety bond and is scheduled to appear at Danielson Superior Court on August 12th. 4 people were transported following a 2-car accident in Putnam on Monday afternoon, according to Connecticut State Police. On Monday, August 3rd, at approximately 2 p.m., crews from the East Putnam Fire Department, Putnam EMS, QV Medic, and troopers from Troop D responded to a 2-car accident in the area of the Putnam Walmart located at 625 School Street in Putnam. According to the police report, a Kia Sportage being operated by 72-year-old Susan Robinson of North Grosvenordale was traveling westbound on School Street, and a Honda CRV being operated by 76-year-old Paula Clark of Dudley, Massachusetts was traveling eastbound. Police say the Honda CR-V ran a red light and pulled out into the traffic lane where the Kia was traveling, which caused the Honda to then collide with the Kia in the middle of the intersection. As a result of the accident, Robinson and her passenger, 86-year-old Elaine Rickaby of Dayville, were transported by ambulance to Day Kimmel Hospital. Clark and her passenger, 87-year-old Brenda Lukaszek of Webster, Massachusetts, were also transported by ambulance to Day Kimmel Hospital as well. Police found Clark to be at fault for the accident for running a stoplight. Both vehicles suffered disabling damages and were towed from the scene. WINY News Time, 10:06.
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2: Let's take a look at the weather report by meteorologist Bill Jackman. Heat advisory 11 a.m. today through 8 p.m. tomorrow. Today, partly sunny, hot and humid. Afternoon showers or thunderstorms, highs of 85 to 90. Heat indices near 100. Tonight, showers and thunderstorms ending, becoming partly cloudy, low near 75. Tomorrow, mostly sunny, hot and humid, high near 90. Heat indices near 100. Here at Cargill Falls, it's currently 80 degrees. That's the 10 o'clock report. I'm Isaac Bean with WINY News.

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0: And welcome back to the show. We're going to go right to the phone lines. Good morning. You are on the air.
1: You know, you said, isn't 60,000 malevolent people an invasion, okay? You know, remember, fifth column members infiltrate in civilian clothes, not in military uniforms. But why does it seem that the invaders in Europe are always from Muslim countries? Why, Armenia, Armenians or, Baltic countries, okay, I'm trying to storm in. And the Baltics are not part of the EU, okay, but the people from the Baltics are not trying to storm into the EU, but it seems it's always Muslim countries. Right? Now, remember, guerrilla fighters don't have the strength and numbers required to fight in uniform, so they have to blend in with the populace. But what is the penalty for a belligerent caught fighting in civilian clothes or in a different uniform?
0: Well, they call it spying, is what that comes down to.
1: And what's the penalty?
0: That's in some countries, and probably in most, it's death.
1: That's right. Okay. No, not here, but, you know, that's how severe the trying to sneak in is considered in military justice. I should have talked to Sergeant in advance on this. I'm sure he'll come back with plenty on that. And I'm not going to hog a lot of time. But I've heard stories about this guy, Kyle, but he was before my time. But, you know, just a little humor, right? What movie did this come from, right? Same bit. Hey, you two girls, you on the motorcycle. Tonight, it's the Blues Brothers, Rhythm and Blues.
0: Oh, that's right, yeah.
1: Yeah. Have fun. Okay.
0: All right, thanks. Thanks for the call, Toothpick. Much appreciated. All right, we're going to go right to the next caller. Good morning, you're on the air.
2: Hey, Gary, Scott Pentek, how you doing?
0: Hi, Scott, how are you?
2: Good. Well, I don't remember the PA guy, but I can contribute this little bit of wisdom. A few years ago, I took over as chair for the Putnam Democratic Town Committee for a few years. And as chair, you get the traditional big old binder of stuff that's happened in the last umpteen years. So one rainy day, I was going through it, and under the section of advertising, there was a thing in there, car PA ads. So I'm thinking that was probably Carl, and the ads were like 20 cents a piece, 10 cents a piece. It was kind of interesting. And they also had roof racks, and those I remember, big old plywood roof racks where they'd suction cup them to the top of your car, and then you'd drive around with basically posters on the top of them. But
0: yeah, kind of like the Domino's delivery guy with something on top of his roof. Yeah, like car advertising.
2: Yep.
0: Yeah,
2: car advertisements. I remember Bill St. Ange had them stored in his garage for years. And
0: it's a way it works, though, Scott. In a lot of ways, you do look at it and you do read it.
2: Yeah.
0: You know.
2: Yep, exactly. But those were the car PA ads that I don't ever remember. I think I'm too young. At 62 years old, I'm probably too young to remember them. But they were in the book.
0: I vaguely remember in my neighborhood. I think maybe once or twice somebody came by talking over a microphone in a car. I was young, and.
2: Yep.
0: And I think I looked at my mother, and she started laughing. She goes, I can't believe they're still doing that. That's all I remember. I don't know if it was Carl or not. It could have been anybody. Sure. But that's interesting. That's interesting that even politics did that. You know, vote for, and they would just drive around, and it was and gas was cheap, of course, so they could probably make some money doing that.
2: You never know.
0: Thank you very much for the call,
2: anyway.
0: Scott. Much appreciated.
2: Yeah.
0: All right, we're going to go right to the next caller. Good morning, you're on the air.
3: It's me again, and I want to talk about the billboards, but even the Vatican castigated the Beatles for their statement.
0: Okay.
3: Oh, now, the billboards, they still do that today, not with loudspeakers, but there are very sophisticated mobile billboards that drive around. If you're going to launch a new store, you would retain them. They're in the back of a flatbed truck. They're now they're very sophisticated, and the graphics are very good.
0: I see them on big buses. I see them on big buses in the cities where it's like digital or something.
3: This is cars, and they do have. I was looking at the company that does. They also have digital because they're on box trucks. So they have the ability to change the ads digitally as the truck is going around the community. So it's still done.
0: Yeah, interesting. I guess you're right. There's still forms of that.
3: I would see them at when I'd come out of my office. I would in Boston. I would see those trucks floating around. And the last thing is. On the French Canadians that came down, it took two generations to finally let them melt into the American culture, and that was because of the railroad. If you were little Gary back in the 20s and 30s, in the summer your parents would put you on that train to go back to grandma's house to work on the farm. And the Puerto Ricans did the same thing. In the 60s, they would just get on an airplane, fly down to Puerto Rico. So there wasn't the necessity that earlier people like the Polish people and the Italians needed to merge into the greater culture. And so that's why WNINY could have a radio program called the Franco-American Hour.
0: Did WINY have a Franco-American Hour? I'm not aware of that. I don't have all the history. I'm going to have to ask Gary or Karen for a history book on some of the things we've had.
3: I think little Gary wasn't interested, and neither was I. On the Franco-American, I'm trying to think of who was the announcer for it. It had a great French-Canadian accent, and the newspapers. When I was a little kid, you go to the wedding, and still there were enough people still in the French world. The Matouts would all sit together, and they would go bon. And then every so often they go, they would like they were disapproving somebody at the wedding or something.
0: Okay, well that's great. And you're saying that's still going on. So I hope she called in, our questioner kind of maybe can look around. Maybe she'll see some nostalgia in today's world.
3: With the recent immigrants. And, of course, the problem with the immigration is that the previous administration probably told the greatest lie ever in saying that the borders were secure when you could see on television. And
0: people, yeah.
3: Unlike that old song of don't believe your lying eyes.
0: Yeah, I remember that. And I'm watching TV, and then I switch the channel and say, the borders are secure, and the border czar was really up against it. I don't think anybody really particularly cared for him too much.
3: His job was to get as many people in the United States. I don't know, because the cartels ran the borders at that time, and thousands of children and adults died trying to reach the U.S. border.
0: I did a little research on that, and over I don't know, the 10, 15 years, there was like 8,000 people that had died. And that wasn't just over the past few years in the Biden, but going back a few years, they said it was 8,000 people.
3: Yes, but they didn't count the people coming through that pass in Guatemala.
0: On the Guatemalan side of things, yeah.
3: Count, that's where most of, because there was a, if you I've never driven it. It interested me, the Pan American Highway. There's a 40-mile stretch through the jungle that it doesn't go through, so you have to.
0: That's interesting. That's interesting. You mentioned that. I'm gonna do a little more research because I know from our statistics, it was 8,000 people in the past 15 years. Is if I remember, but I'm gonna do a little more research on that. Thank you very much for the call, Charlie. Much okay. appreciated.
3: Take care.
0: Bye bye. All right, we're gonna take a station break and we will be right back. 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
0: And welcome back. We're going to go right to the phone lines. Good morning. You're on the air.
9: Hi. Carl's last name was Hopkins.
0: Yes, I just got that information from Carrie. Carl Hopkins.
9: Yeah, and his wife was my grandmother's cousin. And I can remember as a little girl him riding up Grove Street and then through Main Street downtown. And he had the speakers on the top of his car advertising.
0: Sounds like Carl was a popular guy. Everybody must have known Carl in the town.
9: Yeah, he was. And it seemed like every day he was out there. So I don't think he hurt for business.
0: I'm surprised he didn't try to get onto the talk show announcing all those commercials and everything. trying to get onto Winnie over here.
9: Well, when I was a little girl, he looked old to me. So I don't know how young he was when he was doing it, but
0: oh, interesting, and it's nice to be remembered. You know, sometimes people pass on, and they just become a plot that nobody looks at and whatnot. And it's nice to be remembered as people pass on. It brings back memories, and it's all part of our inner psyche there. So, thank you very much for the call and clearing that up.
9: You're welcome. Thank you.
0: Thank you. All right, we're gonna go right to the next caller. Good morning. You're on the air.
10: Yes, good morning.
0: Good morning.
10: I don't know how are you today. You sound fine.
0: I'm doing okay. Hopefully you are as well.
10: Yes, I'm sitting outside because I love the heat. and the mugginess. But I don't know if anyone else may have called earlier today with this, but I'm just calling to remind people that early voting is underway for the Democratic primary, and the voting hours are 10 a.m. to 6 p.m. Today and until Sunday. But on Thursday, 8 a.m. to 8 p.m., Monday, no voting, and then Tuesday is the actual last day, and it's 6 a.m. to 8 p.m., and that's Connecticut has closed primaries, so it's only Democrats who can do that voting. But if you are unaffiliated, you have until noon the day before the primary ends to register as a Democrat if you want to vote in that.
0: Okay.
10: Just wanted to remind people, voting is so important, and to remind them also that many people are remembering our military people that we lost, and World War II was clearly a fight for us to keep a vote instead of having a dictator. And also that in addition to our military, there are many civilians in this country who gave their lives because of the importance of voting. So that's all I wanted to say for today. It's a precious right, and we need to exercise it.
0: And thank you very much, and also for attaching the veterans onto there, because I think people forget a lot of times what veterans are fighting for is the right to vote, is the right to be free and elect your officials and have this way of life. So thank you very much for the call. Much appreciated.
10: You're welcome. Goodbye.
0: All right. We're going to go right to line four. Morning, you're on the air.
11: Morning, Gary.
0: Morning.
11: I want to answer Charlie Burrow's question about who the French-Canadian person was that did the French-Canadian show on Winnie.
0: Go ahead, Roger.
11: His
0: go ahead.
11: Dick. His name was Dick Allery. Had a terrific voice. Also used to have a show on Sunday morning called Sunday Morning Reveries. And he also later worked in Worcester, I think at WSRS, if I'm not mistaken.
0: I had heard that he also did some radio at WSRS.
11: Yep.
0: I knew him from here, and I knew him, you know, he was always on the air, I think, when I was little, and I remember the name, and I remember his voice, and he had a great radio voice, by the way.
11: Oh, terrific voice. He had a great voice.
0: So
11: yeah.
0: Dick Allery did
11: also
0: the Franco-American, and what other program you said?
11: That's right.
0: And which other
11: Sunday
0: one?
11: Sunday mornings he used to do what they call Sunday Morning Reveries.
0: So,
11: it was
0: okay.
11: Some nice, mellow music, not like some of the music you hear nowadays, but
0: no headbanging music. All right.
11: And also, going back, there was a fellow by the name of Frank Carroll who used to do sports and news. And I once went to a Patriot game with Frank Carroll, and that's back in the 60s. And they also had a fellow by the name of Frank Trippi who used to do a show called Tradio in the morning, where I guess you swap things over the phone.
0: Oh, okay.
11: You know, trade goods. So that's what I can remember. One other thing, Gary, I wanted to talk about this morning is the detour situation in Putnam.
0: Uh-huh.
11: My wife and I took a ride last Sunday morning. I figured it was a quiet morning, and so we could try to figure it out. So, yes, we figured it out. But once we got to down where the Woodstock Builders is, there's a detour sign that says go left. Boy, when you go left there, it's kind of narrow, wavy little hill right there. And then it takes you to Recreation Park, Sabin Street, and so on and so forth. But on that wavy little hill, I'll tell you, traffic's going both ways sometimes, and it can be a little scary.
0: A little bit tight over there.
11: Oh, it is tight.
0: Right.
11: It's a curvy hill, too. So I would imagine people should be very careful coming back or going that way.
0: We'll remind our listeners to slow down in that area and just expect
11: Absolutely.
0: A little bit of a delay there. I think
11: it's a pretty good size detour because you know, I go for my hearing aid place. My wife goes for her heart doctor, and we go for foot doctors. They're all up in that area, so yep. We have to get there, you know, have to go there quite often, so consequently, we get that big detour to deal with now.
0: Yeah, it is. I know I cut through, you know, 44 to go to Willimantic towards that area, and I just drove down to 101 and went that way because I didn't want to deal with the detour. And it's not that it's that long around. It just seemed like an inconvenience for me. And the hospital is, it's, there's only a couple ways you can go to get there. You could drive back out and come down through, you know, the Pomfret area and
11: right,
0: take a right over there. That's a long way around. That's right. Or you can go this. Yep. Or you can just do this detour. That's right. Roger, thank you very much for the call. Much appreciated.
11: Okay, Gary.
0: And you have information. You have information, you know, being 90, you have a lot of information and you remember a lot of things that even I don't remember as a kid. So keep calling in, Roger. Fill us in. Thank you very much.
11: Okay. And go Red Sox. They're red hot.
0: They are. I hope they stay hot all the way through the end, Roger.
11: Well, you can stop printing your tickets for the
0: There you go. Thank you. All right. We're going to go right to the phone lines. Good morning. You're on the air.
12: I'm back.
0: Good.
12: Like a bad penny.
0: Bad penny showing up.
12: Yeah. On the deaths, first, Mr. Tupic wanted to say that it was the Darien Gap on the Pan Am Highway.
0: Yes, and I didn't, and I, when I looked up, I was almost, because I had said maybe 100,000 people have died crossing there, and that number somehow got in my mind. I don't know how many people died in that gap, and people starting their journeys from other countries, but I did come up with an estimate of about 8,000 people dying to get into the country over the years, and that's a lot of people.
12: It is. In fact, CBP. On their records, they report in 2021, 650 died at the U.S. border.
0: Right.
12: In 22 was 853.
0: Yeah, that's and you know, you're talking about 800 souls, you know, 500 souls and whatnot, and it's tragic because they want to come over here at any cost. They want to be here, and I understand that. But you got to do it the right way, man.
12: You do. You definitely got to do it the right way. You know, with the amount that came into the country, it put a lot of pressure on housing. You know, I mean, they were getting their housing paid for by the government. And, you know, the regular citizen, they didn't have that option. But now, rent is through the roof because of the demand.
0: Right.
12: You know, they can go ahead and put down whatever price they want for an apartment. If people want a place to live, they're going to pay it.
0: Yeah, I know in New York City, I was watching, and there was a young lady that literally had a large closet to live in. They did have a toilet and sink in there, and it was literally maybe 10 feet long and 8 feet wide. And she was paying like $2,700 a month, you know, and for a no room apartment, if you will, for a closet apartment. And I know in New York City the prices surged, and it followed even locally around here. It followed, you know, prices went way up, and even to rent something used to be cheaper maybe than a mortgage, but not anymore. Not anymore. The rents are as expensive as a mortgage. And whatnot, and then of course with the ownership, with people starting first time home buys at 40, you can see the dilemma there, Sarge.
12: Yeah, you can. On those deaths in Spain, Besvelt, which is a German news agency, BBC, MSNBC Britain, CNN Britain, France 24, and Sky News Britain. And also Al Jazeera. They're all reporting the same thing, about 72 deaths.
0: Yeah, that is a lot. And I still just question what is going on there. There's there's got to be more plotting and planning than we're just given. I just don't feel like a happenstance with that many people just crossing at that one time. I just don't feel that's happenstance, Sergeant.
12: That's not by accident.
0: It's exactly.
12: Like, you know, some of these protests that we see against ICE and how they all of a sudden sprout up and they got these nicely made signs that, you know, this is a protest that started within 2 hours. No. The logistics to that and the planning of that were already in place.
0: Right.
12: People will look and they go, oh, yeah, that's spontaneous.
0: That's not spontaneous. Themselves. Yeah. Even all of the marches and the protests through when Biden was there and whatnot. There's no way that stuff is just spontaneous. But people just don't show up. You know, there's not that many people in an area to show up that spontaneous. And what they found was, you know, if it was in Washington, they were from Illinois or Tennessee, and they were literally bussed in and to do these things. And I'm wondering what's going on over there in Spain. I wonder how this all got traction there, if you will.
12: Well, the one individual, he had a point. You have to look where all these people are coming from. And when you do that, now you could probably start guessing as to why it's happening.
0: Yeah.
12: And, you know, one person that was running for office put it beautifully, and that was one of the Democrat Socialists of America, the main guy. You got to destroy it from within.
0: Yeah, and then, of course, if you do that, you're militant, racist, and shall I go on? You're all of those things. You're all of those things if you try to stop things. Something.
12: There's something that also a lot of people are missing. You have the Democratic Party, which is split right now. And, yeah, okay, the Democratic Socialists seem to be doing pretty good. But when it comes time when they're going up against the opposing party, if you're a Democrat and you support the United States the way the United States is, are you really going to vote for one of those Democratic Socialists and their ideals? More than likely not.
0: I'm going to agree with you on that, but I'm going to put a little kibosh on it as well. I think that's right now. I think that's right now, Sarge, because most people are there. But if they don't start addressing some people's needs, the older people are going to fade. These people that are starting to vote socially, it's going to become more and more, and it's got a foothold, and this can grow. And that's my thought on it. And I think they need to do everything in their power to kibosh this. They want to get rid of the Constitution. They want to get rid of the presidency. They want to defund the military. I mean, all of those things will just lead to disaster and no United States because somebody else is just going to walk in and take over.
12: Yeah, but there's a lot of people that understand that.
0: Yep.
12: And, you know, as you can tell, you know, like get into the politics quite a bit. Yeah.
0: Well, Sarge, as
12: on the hikes, we do get into it.
0: As always, Sarge, a great call, and hopefully we've solved some of the issues here. Thanks.
12: I doubt it.
0: Thanks for the call. You too. All right, we are up against the station break. 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
15: 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We'll light the fires at 8 p.m. right after the Vinyl Countdown concert. The fires will burn until 9:30 p.m. There are only two River Fires left this year, so make plans now to experience a Putnam classic. 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
0: Welcome back, right to the phone line. Good morning, you're on the air.
26: Good morning.
0: Good morning.
26: I've been listening off and on to the conversation. It's hard to ignore the events in Spain on the coast with Morocco there. It's a 400-year-old kind of a sovereign enclave. It's, you know, older than the United States, that piece of Spain. On the corner of North Africa.
0: Looked beautiful as well.
26: And, it did look quite nice, but there's a population of 80,000 there, and they just had, anywhere between 40 and 60,000 invaders come in. And I hope that the audience had takes the opportunity and doesn't just watch what's spoon-fed to them by CNN or Fox or MSNBC. Because, you know, the media's job in modern day is to pull at the heartstrings and manipulate the public to push a certain policy. I mean, it doesn't matter, any of the mainstream, particularly television. But look at raw footage, and you see, if you look at the raw footage on YouTube or Rumble, Rumble's even better, it's less censored, you see overwhelmingly military-age men, late teens, in their 20s, just streaming across an invasion. I mean, it's an invasion, all what it is. Military-age men, well over 90%, 95%, and just coming to take resources. It's an invasion, you know, and that's what they did. As soon as they got there, started breaking into stuff. They got nothing on them but a bathing suit and a T-shirt. They're here to do. They're going to take what they need, like an invading army, by necessity. 100 years ago, they would have been stopped at the border or worse, you know, stopped by whatever force was necessary. And we had that in our country, and that's what we'll have again in 2 years if this is dealt with properly. And that's coming for Europe. It is there in Europe. Overwhelmingly, the gentleman earlier was talking about Germany. I don't know when he was in Germany, but that Germany isn't there anymore. In fact, with the speech laws, which is something we really have to watch for in this country because they're trying to creep it in. If you speak about migrant crime, the fact now, documented government statistics, that these migrants are committing overwhelmingly the violent crime, the rape gangs over there, all the violent crime over there. If you speak about it publicly or post online about it, Facebook or these other ones, you'll get a knock at the door in Britain, in Germany, and these other places, and be arrested for even pointing out factual information that you hurt someone's feelings. So, I mean, we've got to stiffen up in this country, support our First Amendment. You don't have a right to not be offended, and really support our First Amendment, because it's the last thing we got, and the first and the second. But you've got these, you know, that's what we've got to stand up for. This migration, it really is intentional. You got two sides pulling. In this country, you've got the Republicans, a lot of them still in the Republican Party, though that's changing, who love the cheap labor, right? The cheap labor lobby. They love it. Even local restaurants, local construction companies, they love that cheap labor. But it's not that cheap if you look at the externalities, the economic externalities. Sure, you get to pay them $5-$10 an hour less or whatever, maybe less than that. Pay them in cash, you don't have to pay the workers' comp or the insurance, these local businesses. But everyone else sucks up the cost when they go to the hospital, when they have kids in school, increased rents. Everyone else pays that.
0: Well, I'll tell you.
26: That's on part of the Republican side. And then there's more. The crime, the streets, etc. They're a net drain. And these business owners think, well, I'm getting mine. I've talked to some of them. Well, you know, they work 12 hours. I pay them under the table. They work for less money. They don't complain. I say, well, that's cheap in the short run. But in the longer term, it costs everyone else money immediately. But in the longer term, you get what you see in New York City. These people come in as a block. They form voting blocks. And then they come for your stuff. You might think you got it made with your 401k and your Roth IRA. It's all protected. It's only a trifecta with these people controlling Congress,
0: right,
26: to say, nah, you're only allowed 500 grand in your Roth. We're going to tax the rest. You're only allowed X amount in your 401k.
0: We're on our way to that, too.
26: So there's a lot of ripple effects. It's not just the initial invasion, which we've got in this country, which really all of Western Europe and North America has, you know, seen. It's these ripple effects that you're seeing, and people have trouble putting them together, because they watch their box, their idiot box, and these dishonest journalists, for lack of a word, I'd call them other things, are just presenting the party line. Like, oh no, this is good for you. This is good for you. You should like this. It's not good for us. We all see wages being suppressed. We see prices going up. We see more crime. Look at your cities. Go to a city. And people over a certain age may not, I mean, it's a fact that people stop really assimilating new music, you stop assimilating new cultural things right around age 25. you're probably not that hip on the music that came out after you're 25. You're probably not that hip. But so in our minds, subconsciously, people think it's like it was when you were in your teens or up to like 25-ish. Do you still think the demographics are there? They're not. Go to BJ's. Walk around on a Saturday. Go to Costco. Look around.
0: A lot of different people.
26: We're better dated.
0: I'm not against migrants. I just think Europe's in big trouble. I can tell you that. Right now we're solid with what Trump has done at the border, and I'm pleased with that. I think, however,
26: we're an election away. That's
0: exactly my point. But that's an election away, and that can change, and policy shifts. And you bring up a lot of good facts, but thank you very much for the call, because I think that there should be an alarm bell going off in people's heads, and we've got to start doing things to protect our future and our country.
26: You can't be afraid to be called names. People are so afraid to be called racist or xenophobe. Sticks and stones, baby. Sticks and stones. Call me what you want. The facts are what they are. This is my position. Stand up. Have a backbone. What anything I've just said was normal 40 years ago.
0: That's right.
26: Was completely normal.
0: Well, thank you very much for the call. I greatly appreciate it. And I appreciate you standing up for that, because there is a lot of that going on. There's some things I do disagree with that we do. But all in all, we've got to protect the borders. We've got to protect the laws, the Constitution, et cetera, and et cetera. I do have to take a station break. We'll be back, and callers will get to you when we return. 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
0: Welcome back. We only have a few minutes left, but I'm going to get to the callers. You're on the air.
5: Good morning. I want to speak about when they banned the Beatles.
0: Okay.
5: Brought up yesterday. So I know Gary O took a little sensitive on the subject. Maybe ban is not the right word, but after doing a little research, it seems plausible to me that WINY at the time doesn't reflect on Gary O today. At the time, probably wasn't playing much Beatles, if any at all. came across an article. I wasn't old enough to understand what was going on at the time. I was alive, but if I was reading anything, it was the Cat in the Hat, and don't recall what's going on. But I came across an article on RollingStone.com. Title of it, it was written 10 years ago. Title of it is When John Lennon's More Popular Than Jesus Controversy Turned Ugly. I think it's there's probably other stories out there to tell of that time period and what went on, but that controversy ended their touring career. They never played live again after that incident. They were scared for their life. There were threats. Want to understand.
0: Going against the norm.
5: Correct, and it was mostly religious. People in this country that stirred up the controversy. And the article didn't come to this country until quite a few months after it was originally published in the UK. A teen-type magazine republished the story. It's RollingStone.com. When John Lennon's More Popular Than Jesus Controversy Turned Ugly. I think it's a very good read. I do believe it's possible. And my early memories of WINY probably start around 70. And I seem to recall at least an hour on Sunday mornings of polka music, probably Polish polka music. Not the type of station that's going to be playing the Beatles. Maybe by then they were.
0: No, they played some hits, some modern songs. I remember listening to WINY. They played some older stuff. It was a mix.
5: Well, we're talking 66 now.
0: I was a kid. Yep, and I don't remember a lot of Beatles being played here. you're exactly right, but there was a mix of music. So,
5: but I seem to recall.
0: I do have to wrap you up. I have one more caller in the queue. Give us a shout tomorrow. We can continue the discussion. Thank you very much. All right, we have one last caller in the queue. Good morning, you're on the air. Hello. All right, we lost the caller.

0: And we do have a caller back. Let's see if we can get to him. Morning, you're on the air.
1: Mr. Gary, sir, good morning to you.
0: Hey, Mr. Ed, you got about 2 minutes before we wrap up.
1: I don't even need 2 minutes. I just wanted to make one quick comment. I know that Paul was criticizing the South the other day for banning Beatles music on the airways because of reference of the Beatles made to God. But my question is, wasn't that a noble reason?
0: Wasn't that a what reason?
1: A noble reason to ban their music. The radio, their music, their records were banned from sales. It's just that the radio stations chose not to air it.
0: Right, and radio stations have done that from time to time. They refuse to play songs.
1: I think that's a noble reason, especially in the Bible Belt, to ban a band. I mean, it'd be the same thing with maybe perhaps down south, they would not take transgender-type music as seriously. They might probably ban that, too.
0: Well, but I think if you're a radio station and you have listeners that live a certain way and it goes against what they like, they find offensive. I mean, even back then, woke was present, because if you didn't agree with that, they would shut you out. And I think some of that is what happened, a different form of wokeism, a conservative type of go with the flow and don't go against the flow, Ed, I think.
1: I know there was a radio station in Oklahoma that banned Madonna's music after she made a comment about burning down the White House. What's wrong with that? I support that.
0: Yeah, I think theoretically and ideologically, some people can find that as a laugh, but if it actually happened, of course, we'd all be upset. I mean, that wouldn't...
1: But radio stations will ban conservative
0: that's right.
1: Thoughts.
0: Because they are espousing something that maybe the general population doesn't agree with as well. And I don't know. And again, it's a long time ago. It was a different time. I think the country was becoming aware of a lot of social issues and social unrest. Maybe we had to go through that, Ed, just to get to a better spot. And it's still going on today.
1: One last quick comment. I am Polish and I'm proud of Poland for their stance on immigration. Don't ruin your country. Don't let your culture be destroyed by outsiders. Keep it the way it was. Keep Poland for Polish. That's my last comment. Thank you.
0: Thank you, Ed. I appreciate the phone call, and I think there's a lot of people that are starting to wake up to that, where immigration is good, but you got to become part of the greater whole, not come in and take over and loot and do the things like that. But Europe's got a big awakening coming up with a lot of the migration and a lot of the things that have happened over there. Their culture has been changed, and it, from what I'm gathering, doesn't seem like, for the better. Isaac Bean coming up with the local news. We got AP news ahead of that and a legal ID. Setting the table for tomorrow, we can talk again. We can pick up the immigration, because once we figured here that we control the borders, but Europe's in trouble, and the world balance is going to be affected by this. I'm not saying it's the sky is falling, but I am saying that you have to have a country. Poland is a country. Germany is a country. You have to have your traditions, and otherwise, why bother being a country? So we can set the table with that for tomorrow. And if anybody else knows anything about Carl Hopkins, you're welcome to give us a call, and we can continue on that a little bit.
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3: From Kentucky Republican Rand Paul's committee at a hearing last week about his handling of the COVID-19 pandemic.
4: Dr. Fauci faced no risk of federal prosecution. All he had to do was tell the truth. More than 100 times, though, he refused.
3: Fauci received a pardon from former President Joe Biden. He said during the hearing, Paul was determined to get him to say anything that could vindicate his repeated public pledges that he end up behind bars. Ranking Democrat Michigan's Gary Peters says this sets

0: a dangerous precedent.
1: If this committee now seeks to punish a witness for asserting their constitutional protected Fifth Amendment rights, future witnesses will argue that appearing before Congress exposes them to punishment regardless of whether they comply with the subpoena and invoke a constitutional protection.
0: The Fauci referral goes to the U.S. Attorney's Office in Washington. A new study calculates human-caused climate change doubled the likelihood of the tinderbox weather conditions that sparked Canada's massive summer wildfires. Jonathan Boucher is fire scientist with Canada's Forest Service.
2: The forest is managed. The drought is making most of the fuel available. So if there's an ignition, any fuel or most fuel would tend to burn in those extreme conditions.
0: Smoke from the fires in Canada have spread into the U.S. Crews have taken advantage of cooler weather to begin getting a handle on wildfires that have displaced tens of thousands of people around Spokane, Washington. Prosecutors in Israel have charged a settler with the killing of a Palestinian activist last year in the West Bank. This is AP News.
3: I'm Isaac Bean with WINY News. Rebuild chair and moderator for the Thompson Congregational Church has been arrested after detectives alleged he misused more than $33,000 in church funds tied to the rebuilding of the Thompson Congregational Church after its devastating 2016 fire, according to Connecticut State Police. According to an affidavit provided by State Police, Eastern District Major Crime Detectives began an investigation into 65-year-old Bruce Hall of Thompson, who was accused of withdrawing approximately $33,732 from church accounts between April and September 2025 through payments made to himself and his Texas-based consulting company, Eureka Inventing, LLC. The investigation began on November 24th of 2025 after the church's vice moderator reported suspected financial discrepancies involving Hall, who served as chair of the church's rebuild committee and previously held the position of treasurer. Church officials told investigators that Hall had been authorized to receive $16,000 in compensation for grant writing work between March and June 2025, but alleged that no additional payments were approved by either of the church board or congregation as required under church bylaws. Detectives allege Hall wrote or caused 8 handwritten checks to be issued to himself or his company, totaling $33,732. Investigators also claim he transferred nearly $100,000 from restricted church accounts into a rebuilding checking account without proper authorization. The affidavit states Hall represented the future state and federal grants would reimburse or directly cover his compensation. However, investigators determined those grants did not permit reimbursement for salaries or administrative compensation and that no National Park Service grant funding had been received by the church as of June 2026. Detectives further allege Hall failed to provide invoices, contracts, or documentation supporting many of the payments he received. Hall denied any wrongdoings when interviewed by investigators in April 2026, telling detectives he had legitimately secured hundreds of thousands of dollars in grant funding for the church. He declined further comment without an attorney. On Wednesday, August 5th, at approximately 10 a.m., Hall turned himself in at Troop D in Danielson on the strength of the active arrest warrant where he was charged with larceny first degree. Hall was released on a court-set $150,000 non-surety bond and is scheduled to appear at Danielson Superior Court on August 12th. New interim superintendent Ken DiPietro says his focus is ensuring a smooth transition for Killingly Public Schools while the Board of Education searches for a permanent superintendent. The Killingly Board of Education appointed DiPietro as interim superintendent effective July 1st. He will lead the district during the transition while the board conducts a comprehensive search for a permanent superintendent to assume leadership for the 2026-27 school year. DiPietro brings 5 decades of experience in education to the role. He said he spent nearly 4 decades working in Rhode Island before retiring and later serving as superintendent in Plainfield for 11 years. DiPietro said his role in Killingly is temporary and intended to provide stability while the Board of Education identifies the right long-term leader for the district.
4: I just know that they're trying to do the best they can to get the right person, the right match. And if that happens as quickly as it can happen, if that person is a seated superintendent, that person would have to give notice. And that's why I'm here, because 3 months has to be allowable. They find a good candidate who is maybe not a seated superintendent or from out of the state, it may happen sooner. I just made a commitment that I will be here until they can make the replacement so that it's hopefully a smooth transition.
3: The Killingly Board of Education previously stated they have retained a professional executive search firm to conduct a comprehensive search for the district's next permanent superintendent. WINY News Time, 11:06. Let's take a look at the weather report by meteorologist Bill Jackman. Heat advisory, 11 a.m. today through 8 p.m. tomorrow. Today, partly sunny, hot and humid. Afternoon showers or thunderstorms, highs of 85 to 90. Heat indices near 100. Tonight, showers and thunderstorms ending, becoming partly cloudy, low near 75. Tomorrow, mostly sunny, hot and humid, high near 90. Heat indices near 100. Here at Cargill Falls, it's currently 83 degrees. That's the 11 o'clock report. I'm Isaac Bean with WINY News.

That tour is going well. I'm talking about the Bruno Mars tour, the romantic tour. If you get a chance to see him live, you will not regret it. He takes the stage and you realize this guy's something special. Here he is now with I Just Might.

0: just might. 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

0: just never gets old. And if you've seen the biopic called Michael, you see the scene where they start planning the dancing for the song Beat It. Really a great movie. If you haven't seen it, his nephew plays Michael in the movie, which I thought he did a great job. I'm Andrea Jackson. 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
5: The forecast for northeastern Connecticut, a heat advisory, 11 this morning through 8 p.m. tomorrow. Partly sunny, hot, humid today. Afternoon shower, thunderstorm, 85 to 90. Heat indices near 100 degrees. Showers, thunderstorms ending tonight, becoming partly cloudy, 75. Mostly sunny, hot, humid tomorrow, high of 90. Heat indices making it feel like 100 degrees. Saturday, mostly sunny, upper 80s, and more sun, 85 to 90. Sunday, sunny, 85 on Monday. Beat the heat. 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This is WINY meteorologist Bill Jacquinet.
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9: The forecast for northeastern Connecticut, a heat advisory, 11 this morning through 8 p.m. tomorrow. Partly sunny, hot, humid today. Afternoon shower, thunderstorm, 85 to 90. Heat indices near 100 degrees. Showers, thunderstorms ending tonight, becoming partly cloudy, 75. Mostly sunny, hot, humid tomorrow, high of 90. Heat indices making it feel like 100 degrees. Saturday, mostly sunny, upper 80s, and more sun, 85 to 90. Sunday, sunny, 85 on Monday. Beat the heat. 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Call 888-443-3779. This is WINY meteorologist Bill Jackman.
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12: 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We'll light the fires at 8 p.m. right after the Vinyl Countdown concert. The fires will burn until 9:30 p.m. There are only two River Fires left this year, so make plans now to experience a Putnam classic. 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

0: Ella Langley is breaking all kinds of records with that one. That is Choosing Texas, spending so many weeks at number one, beating out some historic songs like Whitney Houston, I Will Always Love You, and some Mariah Carey. Pretty impressive.
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1: AP News, I'm Ed Donahue. A Senate committee voted along party lines to hold Dr. Anthony Fauci in contempt of Congress.
2: And refer him to the Justice Department for potential prosecution over his refusal to answer questions more than 100 times at a hearing last week focused on his handling of the COVID-19 pandemic. Committee Chairman Senator Rand Paul.
3: We are voting on whether a witness who has received the benefit of a sweeping federal pardon can be ordered by this committee to answer questions and then defy that order without consequence.
2: Ranking Member Senator Gary Peters and other Democrats say Fauci has a well-founded fear of self-incrimination given a public desire by Republicans to seek his prosecution.
4: They will point directly to this vote as a justification for refusing to appear at all.
2: I'm Lisa Dwyer.
1: The Food and Drug Administration approved a new flu vaccine for older people, the first made with the same mRNA technology that was key to ending the COVID-19 pandemic. Iran says it's in the final stage of drafting an agreement on the Strait of Hormuz with Oman. Vice President J.D. Vance told Fox News, Iranians are very difficult people.
5: We're kind of in the middle of the game, and I think people are trying to prejudge exactly how this is going to go. I can tell you with confidence it's going to go in a place that is good for the United States of America, but we're going to use all the tools that we have, military, economic, diplomatic, to make sure we bring this thing to the right resolution.
1: Oil prices have moved higher. The Trump administration says it plans to

0: overhaul head start, tossing out many of the regulations that are the hallmark of the early education program for the nation's poorest children. Regulators in Britain say they won't intervene in Paramount's $81 billion takeover of Warner Brothers Discovery. The deal has been delayed in the U.S. as a challenge from states makes its way through court. This is AP News.
1: I am Sydney Zagalella with WINY News. New interim superintendent Ken DePietro says his focus is ensuring a smooth transition for Killingly Public Schools while the Board of Education searches for a permanent superintendent. The Killingly Board of Education appointed DePietro as interim superintendent effective July 1st. He will lead the district during the transition while the board conducts a comprehensive search for a permanent superintendent to ensure leadership for the 2026-27 school year. DePietro brings 5 decades of experience in education to the role. He said he spent nearly 4 decades working in Rhode Island before retiring and later serving as superintendent in Plainfield for 11 years. DePietro described some of his career accomplishments during a recent appearance on the WINY talk show.
2: I spent 50 years in education. Last 11 years, up until 2021, I was in Plainfield. I had retired from Rhode Island after about 37, 38 years. Came to Plainfield. Love the area. It's been a great experience, and some nice things have happened along the way. We've done work in Plainfield that was recognized by the State Department because we were able to bridge the gap between special needs students and general ed students and to raise the bar. So that was pretty exciting to do. I worked with the Superintendents Association and also ended up working on a study of technology some years ago. This is for Connecticut, and it actually gets distributed to every superintendent throughout the state because all we did is ask people what is the best things that are happening, how does it make the difference in the life of a child. So those are some of the big things working. And then I had the opportunity to work in Putnam in 2023 as 3.5 months, some work there as an interim, and that was also a pleasant experience. This is turning out to be wonderful, to be in the community that you live in and to serve the schools.
1: DePietro said his role in Killingly is temporary and intended to provide stability while the Board of Education identifies the right long-term leader for the district.
2: I just know that they're trying to do the best they can to get the right person, the right match. And if that happens as quickly as it can happen, if that person is a seated superintendent, that person would have to give notice. And that's why I'm here, because 3 months has to be allowable. They find a good candidate who is maybe not a seated superintendent or from out of the state, it may happen sooner. I just made a commitment that I will be here until they can make the replacement so that it's hopefully a smooth transition.
1: The Killingly Board of Education previously stated that they have retained a professional executive search firm to conduct a comprehensive search for the district's next permanent superintendent. 4 people were transported following a 2-car accident in Putnam on Monday afternoon, according to Connecticut State Police. On Monday, August 3rd, at approximately 2 p.m., crews from the East Putnam Fire Department, Putnam EMS, QV Medic, and troopers from Troop D responded to a 2-car accident in the area of the Putnam Walmart located at 625 School Street in Putnam. According to the police report, a Kia Sportage being operated by 72-year-old Susan Robinson of North Grosvenordale was traveling westbound on School Street, and a Honda CR-V being operated by 76-year-old Paula Clark of Dudley, Massachusetts was traveling eastbound. Police said the Honda CR-V ran a red light and pulled out into the traffic lane where the Kia was traveling, which caused the Honda to then collide with the Kia in the middle of the intersection. As a result of the accident, Robinson and her passenger, 86-year-old Elaine Rickaby of Dayville, were transported by ambulance to Day Kimball Hospital. Police found Clark to be at fault for the accident for running a stoplight. Both vehicles suffered disabling damages and were towed from the scene. WINY News Time, 12:06. Let's take a look at your WINY forecast with meteorologist Bill Jackelman. There's a heat advisory in effect 11 a.m. today through 8 p.m. tomorrow. Today, partly sunny, hot, and humid. Afternoon showers or thunderstorms, high of 85 to 90 with heat indices near 100. Tonight, showers and thunderstorms ending, becoming partly cloudy, low near 75. And tomorrow, mostly sunny and hot, high of near 90 with heat indices near 100. And here at Broadcast House is currently 87 degrees. That's a 12 o'clock report. I'm Cindy Zagalella with WINY News.

and we know you have choices when it comes to the workday soundtrack that you're listening to. We are just thrilled that you have chosen our radio station. If you're new, welcome. Help spread the word. We are playing the hits right now. Fleetwood Mac.

0: so much fun. That is Golden from the movie K-pop Demon Hunters, a Grammy award-winning song. I'm Andrea Jackson. 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
6: Windham County Weather. The forecast for northeastern Connecticut, heat advisory through 8 p.m. tomorrow, partly sunny, hot, humid this afternoon, few showers, thunderstorms, 85 to 90, heat indices near 100 degrees. Tonight, showers, thunderstorms ending, becoming partly cloudy, 75. Mostly sunny, hot, humid tomorrow, high of 90, heat indices near 100 degrees. And for the weekend, Saturday and Sunday, both days mostly sunny and very warm, 85 to 90, sunny 85 on Monday. 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

0: That is music from Billy Joel and My Life. He did a recent interview about some of the songs that he's written in the past. And you know the song Just the Way You Are. Well, he wasn't even going to put that on the album. But Linda Ronstadt said, are you crazy? That is a hit. You've got to put it on the album. And of course, she was right. But that is so interesting about a lot of artists. They're not really sure what's going to hit. And they write these songs. And then their friends are like, yeah, you need to record that. Turned out to be one of his biggest hits.
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12: Windham County Weather. The forecast for northeastern Connecticut, heat advisory through 8 p.m. tomorrow, partly sunny, hot, humid this afternoon. Few showers, thunderstorms, 85 to 90, heat indices near 100 degrees. Tonight, showers, thunderstorms ending, becoming partly cloudy, 75. Mostly sunny, hot, humid tomorrow, high of 90, heat indices near 100 degrees. And for the weekend, Saturday and Sunday, both days mostly sunny and very warm, 85 to 90, sunny 85 on Monday. 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
2: 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It all starts at 6:30 p.m. with Vinyl Countdown and danceable hits from the 70s to today. Then at 8 p.m., we'll light the fires for the second of three river fires this year. The fires will burn from 8 to 9:30 p.m. with music provided by WINY. 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River Fire is coming to Putnam on Saturday night, August 8th at Rotary Park in Putnam. We'll light the fires at 8 p.m. right after the Vinyl Countdown concert. The fires will burn until 9:30 p.m. There are only two river fires left this year, so make plans now to experience a Putnam classic. River Fire this Saturday night from 8 to 9:30 p.m. at Rotary Park in Putnam. River Fire is produced by the Town of Putnam and WINY.

0: such a great performance. And I remember thinking to myself, when Bruno Mars and Lady Gaga get together, now that's going to be some great music. Two very talented people. And of course, that song went on to win a Grammy Award. And he does perform this song on his romantic tour, sits down at the piano all by himself and just delivers a great performance. And I love that when artists do that at shows. Nothing super produced, just very raw and very entertaining.
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1: AP News. I'm Ed Donahue. A Senate committee voted to hold Dr. Anthony Fauci in contempt of Congress over his refusal to answer questions at a COVID-19 hearing last week. It sets up a referral to the Justice Department for potential investigation. Wisconsin Republican Ron Johnson voted yes on contempt of Congress against the longtime former infectious disease specialist.
2: The American people want answers to legitimate questions that some of them only Anthony Fauci, St. Fauci, Mr. Science, could answer. And even though we have quotes of him saying, I'm not afraid of any oversight committee, I'm happy to talk to any oversight committee, I have nothing to hide, that's not the position he took.
1: Fauci says he invoked his Fifth Amendment rights because he feared committee chair Rand Paul would use something he said to try to put him in jail. Last year, he received a pardon from then-President Joe Biden. Connecticut Democrat Richard Blumenthal says this is not productive.
3: This kind of show trial is no way to elicit the important information that the country needs to know.
1: Jalapeno peppers from a farm in Mexico have been linked to a salmonella outbreak. The CDC says the grower is in Sinaloa, Mexico, and the chili peppers were moved into the U.S. by Coast Citrus Distributors. The company has recalled the peppers and is notifying customers, including major Mexican food chains. At least 345 people in 27 states became sick. Most of the cases are in Minnesota and Colorado. President Volodymyr Zelensky says Ukraine has hit more oil facilities deep inside Russia. The attacks are part of Kyiv's efforts to undermine Moscow's wartime economy. Houthi rebels have launched attacks in central and eastern Yemen, killing at least 30 government troops. A source tells the AP the Kennedy Center board will meet next week to consider whether to move forward with a two-year closure at the Kennedy Center to allow for renovations. This is AP News.
4: I am Cindy Zaglulla with WINY News. The Conley Business Association announced a significant milestone for its Tips for Tools initiative. The program has officially become an endowed scholarship fund, ensuring that financial support for students pursuing careers in the skilled trades will continue for generations to come.

began as a community-driven effort to help local trade students purchase the tools they need to begin their careers, has grown into a lasting investment in the future workforce of northeastern Connecticut. By establishing the scholarship as an endowed fund, donations will continue to generate support for the deserving students year after year, creating a sustainable legacy of opportunity. The Tips for Tools program was created to remove one of the biggest financial barriers facing students entering the trades, the high cost of purchasing the tools required to begin employment. Scholarship recipients use these funds to acquire the essential equipment needed to launch successful careers. Each year, freshmen at Ellis Technical High School are invited to participate in a Tips for Tools essay contest, sharing their passion for the skilled trades, career goals, and how receiving a scholarship could impact their future. Throughout this competitive process, selected students become eligible to receive scholarships that help purchase the tools they need as they advance through their technical education and prepare to enter the workforce. The success of the program has been made possible through the generous support of local businesses, sponsors, community members, volunteers, and fundraising events. Their commitment has helped transform a scholarship into a permanent resource that will continue serving students well into the future. The KBA remains committed to growing the endowment and expanding its impact through continued community partnerships and annual fundraising efforts. Every contribution helps strengthen the local workforce while investing in the next generation of skilled trades professionals. The Norwich Fire Department and Emergency Management Headquarters held a badge-pinning ceremony on Tuesday night, where three lieutenants were promoted and a fire inspector was newly appointed, according to the Norwich Fire Department. Four members of the department were recognized during the Tuesday night ceremony, where officials say the promotional process is rigorous and takes years of experience, dedication, leadership, and commitment in order to achieve. Members recognized include newly promoted Lieutenant Dennis Blanchard of Engine 3, Lieutenant Brian Fee of Truck 1, and Lieutenant Joe Muscarella of Engine 3. The Norwich Fire Department also recognized newly appointed Fire Inspector Josh Gillott and states that they look forward to the experience and perspective that Gillott will bring to the role. According to the department, receiving a promotion of this nature includes a written examination based on over 2,000 pages of reading, an oral panel interview in front of experienced fire officers from Connecticut, and an interview with the fire chief. Officials state that receiving this honor requires candidates to demonstrate that they have the knowledge, judgment, leadership ability, and experience necessary to take on the responsibility of leading a crew and ensuring their safety at all times, highlighting the level of accomplishment the promotion requires within the Norwich Fire Department. Four people were transported following a two-car accident in Putnam on Monday afternoon, according to Connecticut State Police. On Monday, August 3rd, at approximately 2 p.m., crews from the East Thompson Fire Department, Putnam EMS, QB Medic, and troopers from Troop D responded to a two-car accident in the area of Putnam Walmart, located at 625 School Street in Putnam. According to the police report, a Kia being operated by 72-year-old Susan Robinson of North Grosvenordale was traveling westbound on School Street, and a Honda being operated by 76-year-old Paula Clark of Dudley, Massachusetts was traveling eastbound. Police say the Honda ran a red light and pulled into the traffic lane where the Kia was traveling, causing the Honda to then collide with the Kia in the middle of the intersection. As a result of the incident, Robinson and her passenger, 86-year-old Elaine Rickaby of Dayville, were transported by ambulance to Day Kimball Hospital. Police found Clark to be at fault for the accident for running a stoplight. Both vehicles suffered disabling damages and were towed from the scene. WINY News Time 106. Let's take a look at your WINY forecast with meteorologist Bill Jackman. There's a heat advisory in effect 11 a.m. today through 8 p.m. tomorrow. Today, partly sunny, hot and humid, afternoon shower or thunderstorm possible, high of 85 to 90 with heat indices near 100. Tonight, showers and thunderstorms ending, becoming partly cloudy, low near 75. And tomorrow, mostly sunny, hot and humid, high near 90 with heat indices near 100. And here at Broadcast House, it is currently 88 degrees. That's the 1 o'clock report. I'm Sydney Zagalella with WINY News.

0: Alex Morin has one of those voices that just grabs you right away. This is Ordinary.
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0: Now, little Elton John and Dua Lipa, Cold Heart. Kind of got to love that one. Now, listen, if you had an extra day off of work, like an unexpected day off, how would you spend your time? 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But a lot of you also say you would just spend it by yourself. 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I can relate. I'm Andrea Jackson. 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
3: The forecast for northeastern Connecticut, a heat advisory through 8 p.m. tomorrow. Partly sunny, hot, humid this afternoon. Few showers, thunderstorms, 85 to 90. Heat indices near 100 degrees. Tonight, showers, thunderstorms ending, becoming partly cloudy, 75. Mostly sunny, hot, humid tomorrow, high of 90. Heat indices near 100 degrees. And for the weekend, Saturday and Sunday, both days mostly sunny and very warm, 85 to 90. Sunny 85 on Monday. 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This is WINY meteorologist Bill Jackman.
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0: are playing the music you want to hear for the workday. That is music from REM. People are talking about this online, things that have become more socially acceptable. 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Well, that is no good, right? I don't like that. 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I mean, go travel around, go while you're running errands. Everybody's got a water bottle in their hand.
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0: know you can count on us. We are playing your favorites back to back. That is Somber and Back to Friends. How are you doing on this Thursday? How is the workday going? How is back to school going? You might be running those errands, frantically doing the last minute things that you need to get ready for back to school. And then I'm looking at the calendar. I'm also seeing sports kicking up. In fact, the NFL preseason gets started in less than 2 weeks. So you know it is back to school time.
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1: AP News, I'm Ed Donahue. Kentucky Republican Senator Rand Paul's committee voted to hold Dr. Anthony Fauci in contempt of Congress over his refusal to answer questions at a hearing on his handling of the COVID-19 pandemic.
2: Many of these questions can be answered only by Dr. Fauci. He answered none of them. There will be another pandemic. The time to determine which legislative reforms are necessary to ensure that the mistakes of the past are not repeated is now, not later.
1: The vote sets up a referral to the Justice Department for potential investigation. Fauci's attorney says it's part of Paul's vendetta against the longtime infectious disease specialist. Connecticut Democrat Richard Blumenthal says Fauci did get a pardon from former President Biden.
3: Well, he has no pardon for anything he does or says after January of 2025. So the idea that somehow he's covered by a pardon in these proceedings is absolutely mythical.
1: Fauci's attorney also says Paul is abusing his power by trying to weaponize the Justice Department. The FDA has approved a new flu vaccine.
4: For older people, the first made with the same mRNA technology that was key to ending the COVID-19 pandemic. Moderna says the FDA granted full approval for Influenza's use in people ages 50 to 64 based on a study of 40,000 people that found 27% fewer flu cases among people who got the new shot compared with those who got a different common flu vaccine brand. Vaccines made with mRNA technology are faster to produce than other types of flu vaccines. I'm Lisa Dwyer.
1: Prosecutors in Israel have charged a settler with the killing of a Palestinian activist last year in the West Bank. On Wall Street, oil prices are higher and stocks are lower. More information at apnews.com. This is AP News.
5: I am Sydney Zicalillo with WINY News. Rebuild chair and moderator for the Thompson Congressional Church has been arrested after detectives alleged he misused more than $33,000 in church funds tied to the rebuilding of the Thompson Congressional Church after its devastating 2016 fire, according to Connecticut State Police. According to an affidavit provided by state police, Eastern District Major Crime Detectives began an investigation into 65-year-old Bruce Hall of Thompson, who is accused of withdrawing approximately $33,732 from church accounts between April and September 2025 through payments made to himself and to his Texas-based consulting company, Eureka Investing LLC. The investigation began on November 24th of 2025 after the church's vice moderator reported suspected financial discrepancies involving Hall, who served as chair of the church's rebuild committee and previously held the position of treasurer. Church officials told investigators that Hall had been authorized

0: rise to receive $16,000 in compensation for grant writing work between March and June 2025, but alleged that no additional payments were approved by either the church board or congregation as required under church bylaws. Detectives allege Hall wrote or caused 8 handwritten checks to be issued to himself or his company, totaling $33,732.92. Investigators also claim he transferred nearly $100,000 from restricted church accounts into a rebuilding checking account without proper authorization. The affidavit states Hall represented that future state and federal grants would reimburse or directly cover his compensation. However, investigators determined those grant programs did not permit reimbursement for salaries or administrative compensation, and that no National Park Service grant funding had been received by the church as of June 2026. Detectives further allege Hall failed to provide invoices, contracts, or documentation supporting many of the payments he received. Hall denied any wrongdoing when interviewed by investigators in April of 2026, telling detectives he had legitimately secured hundreds of thousands of dollars in grant funding for the church. He declined further comment without an attorney. On Wednesday, August 5th, at approximately 10 a.m., Hall turned himself in at Troop D in Danielson on the strength of the active arrest warrant, where he was charged with larceny first degree. Hall was released on a court-set $150,000 non-surety bond and is scheduled to appear at Danielson Superior Court on August 12th. 4 people were transported following a 2-car accident in Putnam on Monday afternoon, according to Connecticut State Police. On Monday, August 3rd, at approximately 2 p.m., crews from the East Putnam Fire Department, Putnam EMS, QV Medic, and troopers from Troop D responded to a 2-car accident in the area of Putnam Walmart, located at 625 School Street in Putnam. According to the police report, a Kia Sportage being operated by 72-year-old Susan Robinson of North Grosvenordale was traveling westbound on School Street, and a Honda CR-V being operated by 76-year-old Paula Clark of Dudley, Massachusetts was traveling eastbound. Police say the Honda CR-V ran a red light and pulled into the traffic lane where the Kia was traveling, causing the Honda to then collide with the Kia in the middle of the intersection. As a result of the accident, Robinson and her passenger, 86-year-old Elaine Rickaby of Dayville, were transported by ambulance to Day Kimball Hospital. Clark and her passenger, 87-year-old Brenda Lukasek of Webster, Massachusetts, were also transported by ambulance to Day Kimball Hospital. Police found Clark to be at fault for the accident for running a stoplight. Both vehicles suffered disabling damages and were towed from the scene. WINY News Time, 206.
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0: Let's take a look at your WINY forecast with meteorologist Bill Jackelman. There's a heat advisory in effect today through 8 p.m. tomorrow. Today, partly sunny, hot and humid, afternoon showers or a thunderstorm, high of 85 to 90 with heat indices near 100. Tonight, showers and thunderstorms ending, becoming partly cloudy, low near 75. And tomorrow, mostly sunny and hot, high near 90 with heat indices near 100. And here our broadcast house is currently 87 degrees. That's a 2 o'clock report. I'm Sydney Zagalola with WINY News. Now it's time to say good afternoon to Frankie Ashen.
2: Good afternoon, Sydney.
0: Hello.
2: Good afternoon, listeners. It is a fine, fresh, not so crisp, a little muggy Thursday afternoon, and I am feeling optimistic Although this morning was a little bit of a having to roll myself out of bed, it just means that it can only get better from here, right?
0: Yes.
2: Sydney, how are you feeling?
0: I am also feeling that. I've been a little sleepy this morning. Luckily, I've had some stuff to work on in the newsroom to help wake me up a little bit, but I am dragging a little bit on this Thursday.
2: I feel like
0: my body just knows that it's coming towards the weekend, and it's
2: literally
0: also getting humid out, and I'm like, oh gosh.
2: It's like the outside right now is the perfect sensory experience for like being tucked in and put to bed. Like,
0: absolutely.
2: On a hammock, just like tucked into it and like being baked basically by the sun.
0: Absolutely.
2: But anyway, that's how I feel. I don't know if anyone else is on that grind, but
0: I am for sure.
2: I am feeling it. So you have stuff in the newsroom that's waking you up. What are some of those things?
0: A lot of good things today. So we have a new interim superintendent, Ken DePietro, for Killing Lee while they're in the process of looking for a new superintendent. He is very experienced. He has been the superintendent of multiple schools in the area, including Plainfield. So he's done a lot of great stuff for our local communities. He said that he was going to step in for as long as he was needed until they can find a superintendent. So Killing Lee's in good hands right now with the interim superintendent. We also got some new lieutenants promoted in the Norwich Fire Department. They also got a new fire marshal. So there's three of them that were just promoted to lieutenant and one new fire marshal. And that's just always good to hear.
2: Yeah.
0: I always like to hear good stuff about our local fire departments. So congrats to those four individuals.
2: That's what I'm talking about. Moving on up.
0: Yeah, right. The Killing Lee Business Association also announced their Tips for Tools initiative is going to become an endowed scholarship fund. So it's going to happen year after year. It basically helps support the Ellis Tech students, help get the tools and necessities they need to begin their careers and their blue collar work. So really cool. It's going to help a lot of students in the future, help start their careers. And I just thought that was really interesting that they were able to get that endowed for future years. So that's awesome.
2: That's what I'm talking about. That feels so like on brand for our community in the Quiet Corner and that sort of thing. So I love that.
0: Yeah. So a lot of good stuff. We do have kind of a big story. This is one of our ickier stories from today, but a big story about a member of the Thompson Congregational Church getting arrested after detectives alleged that he misused funds from their rebuild funds after they had that devastating fire in 2016.
2: Oh.
0: So it was a quite significant amount of money, over $33,000.
2: Wow.
0: So we will be following that for you guys. Obviously, that's pretty big. We'll keep you guys posted on that.
2: Got you. That seems very Connecticut, though.
0: Yes.
2: Embezzling funds. Anyway, so we got a good show for you over here for the afternoon show. We'll start off with a question of the day recap. What food tastes worse than its appearance? We got some really wonderful responses. It made me chuckle. So
0: I did see some of those.
2: And things I didn't even think about. I was like, yeah, actually, that is a beautiful food. But when you eat it, it is a haunting experience.
0: Yes.
2: Going through a haunted house. We have Cooking with Karen afterwards at 3, where Chevy and Farquhar and Karen O will be talking about and demonstrating shucking oysters. So I know the control room is going to smell awesome for the rest of the show.
0: We were just talking about oysters,
2: yes,
0: too.
2: Yes. Literally, I was like, wait a minute. Yesterday was oyster day. So it only makes sense that this is our next up oyster content. So Ian and Karen, I was supposed to say Farron, Ian Farquhar and Karen O, will be shucking oysters for your viewing pleasure. 3 p.m., we have a This or That recap with a new This or That. We'll play the 5-second rule during our 4 o'clock slot. So naming three types of something in 5 seconds, that sort of thing. We have some national holidays coming up afterwards and a new question of the day. We may have our young employee extraordinaire Ayla on the scene today. Unsure. These kids come and go.
0: Yeah. They're frolicking out there.
2: They are frolicking out there. They come and go whenever. But you know what? I think it's quite an honor to be a local business that can offer like a little landing place for all of these kids that are interested in broadcasting and being part of the community. So all that, long story short, Ayla, if you're out there, go frolic or come here. It doesn't matter. We appreciate you. All right. That is what we got going on for our afternoon show. And any words of wisdom for our friends listening at home?
0: Yeah, I feel like I've said something similar before, but it's still relevant. So don't overcomplicate things for yourself. I feel like sometimes I try to like take the harder route, and maybe it's subconsciously because I feel more productive when I overcome multiple.
2: So it's more meaningful.
0: Right. But then I'm like, I was just taking a step back today and I was like, I can do all the tasks I need to do and also make it easier on myself.
2: Yes. Yes.
0: So, whether in your home life, at your work life, anything, it really applies to any parts of your life. Just don't overcomplicate things for yourself, folks. It's okay to make things easier on yourself sometimes.
2: That is a good words of wisdom, and definitely something that I feel like sort of absorbing for me as this week has been a little bit of that feeling of like I'm making it complicated, but what's the reason? Why does it serve me?
0: Right.
2: So I love those words of wisdom. All right, folks, stay tuned. We got a good show for you. Thank you for choosing us to listen to each day. And we're rocking with you because you're rocking with us on WINY 1350
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0: The forecast for northeastern Connecticut, heat advisory through 8 p.m. tomorrow. Partly sunny, hot, humid this afternoon. Few showers, thunderstorms, 85 to 90. Heat indices near 100 degrees. Tonight, showers, thunderstorms ending, becoming partly cloudy, 75. Mostly sunny, hot, humid tomorrow, high of 90. Heat indices near 100 degrees. And for the weekend, Saturday and Sunday, both days mostly sunny and very warm, 85 to 90. Sunny 85 on Monday. This is WINY meteorologist Bill Jackman.
1: It is currently 90 degrees here at Broadcast House.
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0: Sia really said it in her song Together. We can take it higher. And in one way to take it higher is to be with your community, to come show out for your community. And as such, I have an event for you that starts today. 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It's the Preston Summer Carnival. On to the news.
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2: I am Sydney Zagalolo with WINY News. New interim superintendent Ken DePietro says his focus is ensuring a smooth transition for Killingly Public Schools while the Board of Education searches for a permanent superintendent. The Killingly Board of Education appointed DePietro as interim superintendent effective July 1st. He will lead the district during the transition while the board conducts a comprehensive search for a permanent superintendent to assume leadership for the 2026-27 school year. DePietro brings 5 decades of experience in education to the role. He said he spent nearly 4 decades working in Rhode Island before retiring and later serving as superintendent in Plainfield for 11 years. DePietro described some of his career accomplishments during a recent appearance on the WINY talk show.
3: I spent 50 years in education. Last 11 years up until 2021, I was in Plainfield. I had retired from Rhode Island after about 37, 38 years. Came to Plainfield, loved the area. It's been a great experience and some nice things have happened along the way. We've done work in Plainfield that was recognized by the State Department because we were able to bridge the gap between special needs students and general ed students and to raise the bar. So that was pretty exciting to do. I worked with the Superintendents Association and also ended up working on a study of technology some years ago. This is for Connecticut, and it actually gets distributed to every superintendent throughout the state because all we did is ask people what is the best things that are happening, how does it make the difference in the life of a child. So those are some of the big things working. And then I had the opportunity to work in Putnam in 2023 as 3.5 months, some work there as an interim, and that was also a pleasant experience. This is turning out to be wonderful, to be in the community that you live in and to serve the schools.
2: DePietro said his role in Killingly is temporary and intended to provide stability while the Board of Education identifies the right long-term leader for the district.
3: I just know that they're trying to do the best they can to get the right person, the right match. And if that happens as quickly as it can happen, if that person is a seated superintendent, that person would have to give notice. And that's why I'm here, because 3 months has to be allowable. They find a good candidate who is maybe not a seated superintendent or from out of the state, it may happen sooner. I just made a commitment that I will be here until they can make the replacement so that it's hopefully a smooth transition.
2: The Killingly Board of Education previously stated they have retained a professional executive search firm to conduct a comprehensive search for the district's next permanent superintendent. The Killingly Business Association announced a significant milestone for its Tips for Tools initiative. The program has officially become an endowed scholarship fund, ensuring that financial support for students pursuing careers in the skilled trades will continue for generations to come. What began as a community-driven effort to help local trade students purchase the tools they need to begin their careers has grown into a lasting investment in the future workforce of northeastern Connecticut. By establishing the scholarship as an endowed fund, donations will continue to generate support for deserving students year after year, creating a sustainable legacy of opportunity. The Tips for Tools program was created to remove one of the biggest financial barriers facing students entering the trades, the high cost of purchasing the tools required to begin employment. Scholarship recipients use these funds to acquire the essential equipment needed to launch successful careers. Each year, freshmen at Ellis Technical High School are invited to participate in the Tips for Tools essay contest, sharing their passion for the skilled trades, career goals, and how receiving the scholarship would impact their future. Through this competitive process, selected students become eligible to receive scholarships that help purchase the tools they need as they advance through their technical education and prepare to enter the workforce. The success of the program has been made possible throughout the generous support of local businesses, sponsors, community members, volunteers, and fundraising events. Their commitment has helped transform a scholarship into a permanent resource that will continue serving students well into the future. The KBA remains committed to growing the endowment and expanding its impact through continued community partnerships and annual fundraising efforts. Every contribution helps strengthen the local workforce while investing in the next generation of skilled trade professionals. And the Norwich Fire Department and Emergency Management Headquarters held a badge-pinning ceremony on Tuesday night, where three lieutenants were promoted and a fire inspector was newly appointed, according to the Norwich Fire Department. Four members of the department were recognized during the Tuesday night ceremony, where officials say the promotional process is rigorous and takes years of experience, dedication, leadership, and commitment in order to achieve. Members recognized include newly promoted Lieutenant Dennis Blanchard of Engine 3, Lieutenant Brian Fee of Truck 1, and Lieutenant Joe Muscarella of Engine 3. The Norwich Fire Department also recognized newly appointed Fire Inspector Josh Gillott and states that they look forward to the experience and perspective that Gillott will bring to the role. According to the department, receiving a promotion of this nature includes a written examination based on over 2,000 pages of reading, an oral panel interview in front of experienced fire officers from Connecticut, and an interview with the fire chief. WINY News Time, 2:36.
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2: Let's take a look at your WINY forecast with meteorologist Bill Jackman. There's a heat advisory in effect today through 8 p.m. tomorrow. Today, partly sunny, hot, and humid. Afternoon shower or thunderstorm. High of 85 to 90 with heat indices near 100. Tonight, showers and thunderstorms ending, becoming partly cloudy. Low near 75. And tomorrow, mostly sunny, hot, and humid. High near 90 with heat indices near 100. And here at Broadcast House is currently 87 degrees. That's a 2:30 report. I'm Sydney Zagalella with WINY News. Now back to Frankie Ashen.
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2: Hello.
0: Welcome back, listeners. I have a question of the day recap for you today. What food tastes worse than its appearance? To me, whenever I see a grapefruit, I understand it is a... what's the word? It's an acquired taste, yes, for certain, and there's ways to cut the tartness, the bitterness. But I just wish, like right off the bat, you see that beautiful color, the juicy fruit, and you take a bite and you're joyous about it instead of wondering why.
2: Fair.
0: That's me. That's me, where I'm just like, man, I wish I didn't have to doll you up just a little bit to enjoy what is a beautiful fruit to me.
2: Yes.
0: What did you say, Sydney, was your... It was dragon fruit.
2: Dragon fruit, yeah.
0: Some folks really agree in this
2: one. I saw that.
0: I saw one person said that dragon fruit tastes like ash. And I was
2: I
0: like,
2: saw another
0: whoa.
2: One that said that it tastes like cardboard.
0: I'm just like, wow. Wait a second. Now I feel like I have to... I have had dragon fruit before. I just don't remember the taste. It isn't very memorable at all, really. So now I'm like, I got to get back in there.
2: It is a beautiful fruit, too.
0: Yes.
2: But
0: I've heard that there are different kinds of cores. There's different kinds of fruits all over within its own species. But, like, there's a yellow fruit one.
2: Oh.
0: And then there's a white fruit, dragon fruit. And apparently the yellow one is a little bit more flavorful. Because I was curious about that yesterday night.
2: Yeah.
0: I was like, is there more to life than ashy dragon fruit? So we have some of that. And we also had from Emily that bacon wrapped scallops. They look beautiful. They look tasty, but she bites into it and there's a popping sound or something unexpected. And she says, no, that does taste worse than its appearance.
2: More
0: which,
2: for us.
0: Exactly, which I'm like, okay, don't worry, I got this. Don't worry.
2: We'll take care of it.
0: we will take care of it. Promise. So, let's see. What food tastes worse than its appearance? Our listeners have to say cilantro.
2: Yeah.
0: Sarah says, it's a beautiful shade of green. It tastes like palm olive. It really...
2: Yeah, I got to agree. I'm the type of person where it tastes like soap, unfortunately.
0: Same.
2: I wish I could enjoy it, but I can't.
0: it is such a specific taste to me where it's like, I wish it was soap in a way, because it tastes to me the same as like the smell of burning plastic.
2: Oh.
0: It's like chemical-y for some reason.
2: That, yeah.
0: And it's like spicy up in the back of my... No, what is that? Probably an allergy, huh? Now that I talk about this out loud, I'm having a revelation. Except, nothing comes from it. But
2: maybe just an intolerance.
0: Yeah. Dang it, folks. Who out there has the cilantro gene? Stand up. Stand with your brethren. So, it tastes like palm olive. Steven says, any grocery store buttercream that comes in a 5-gallon pail.
2: Fair.
0: I imagine Steven is a individual who likes to bake.
2: Yeah.
0: But... sometimes that means you like find out, oh, I was supposed to do more to this. That is what I'm reading so far.
2: Yeah.
0: So no store-bought buttercream. You just got to whip it up yourself. Eric says, any cake that you've eaten at a wedding. I do have to say there is a fondant problem in the world.
2: Agreed.
0: There is a fondant problem, and yes, it makes it look so beautiful and shapes the cake in such a delectable way, but I cut into my cake and there's a crunch? I don't know. Unless it's like a very specific, I don't know, or not even a crunch, like a soft pillow marshmallow moment of like,
2: it's just a weird texture.
0: Yeah, so I feel you, Eric. Any cake that you've eaten at a wedding. Laura says marzipan? Which I also had to look up because I've heard of marzipan as a pie flavor. Like, oh, a little marzipan pie.
2: Yeah.
0: But it is a confection consisting primarily of sugar and almond meal.
2: Oh.
0: I feel like they're... Which, ooh, okay. People also search for... The internet is literally listening to me right now. People also search for fondant icing.
2: Oh, my gosh.
0: What is going... Hello, Federal Agent 37. I see you. But yeah, it is something where marzipan reminds me of fondant a little bit. So we could take it or leave it. And Debbie says, banana bread. Andre is the number one hater.
2: Really?
0: When confections have fruit in them. He's like, my sweet little treat doesn't need any fruit. Doesn't need a soggy banana. Doesn't need this, that, and the fourth.
2: See, I'm that way with like sweet treats with nuts in it.
0: Thank you. Thank you.
2: Like texturally, brownies. I just can't. I know there's a lot of people that like brownies with nuts in it. So don't come for me. But
0: yes, my full family that like if it was like I'm gonna make brownies, I'd be like, not for me. But that must be nice for you guys. Love y'all. At the bars of my enclosure. Like, please, can you make a quarter that's not with 1,000 walnuts in it? But Dora says, coffee smells so good brewing, but doesn't taste like it smells.
2: True.
0: Fair. Sharon says, beets. And Donna says, sushi. But my immediate like, no. But I totally understand, like, raw fish. Which, you know, we've heard from Chef Ian Farquhar last Thursday that fish in particular is, like, in that environment is sushi grade. So it's already been frozen. It's already been treated. Yeah. It's all that stuff. And you got to trust people preparing it. But I still understand. It's still like, ooh, that's raw fish. Anyway, what food tastes worse than its appearance? We have plenty to share on that Facebook status. And it almost, I feel like this prompt is almost like a precursor to like a children's book.
2: Yes.
0: Of like these sorts of foods and then kind of like doing the little propaganda of like, but broccoli looks like a tree and it's so awesome.
2: It's giving green eggs and ham.
0: Yes, exactly. Yes. That is our question of the day recap. Stay tuned. Coming up at 3, we shall have Cooking with Karen. We will be in joined by Karen O, Chef Ian Farquhar from Grill 37, and it'll be all about shucking oysters. So stay tuned. This will be informational, and it'll be on our Facebook Live. All right, folks, we're rocking with you because you're rocking with us on WINY 1350
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0: The forecast for northeastern Connecticut, a heat advisory through 8 p.m. tomorrow. Partly sunny, hot, humid this afternoon. Few showers, thunderstorms, 85 to 90. Heat indices near 100 degrees. Tonight, showers, thunderstorms ending, becoming partly cloudy, 75. Mostly sunny, hot, humid tomorrow, high of 90. Heat indices near 100 degrees. And for the weekend, Saturday and Sunday, both days mostly sunny and very warm, 85 to 90. Sunny 85 on Monday. This is WINY meteorologist Bill Jackman.
1: It is currently 90 degrees here at Broadcast House.
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10: 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Then at 8 p.m., we'll light the fires for the second
13: of three river fires this year. 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
1: AP News, I'm Ed Donahue. A Senate committee voted to hold former infectious disease specialist Dr. Anthony Fauci in contempt of Congress over refusal to answer questions at a COVID hearing last week. Kentucky Republican Senator Rand Paul leads the committee.
2: We are voting on whether a witness who has received the benefit of a sweeping federal pardon can be ordered by this committee to answer questions and then defy that order without consequence.
1: Fauci says Paul has a vendetta against him. Ranking member Michigan Democrat Gary Peters says the vote sets a bad precedent.
3: If this committee now seeks to punish a witness for asserting their constitutional protected Fifth Amendment rights, future witnesses will argue that appearing before Congress exposes them to punishment regardless of whether they comply with the subpoena and invoke a constitutional protection. They will point directly to this vote as a justification for refusing to appear at all.
1: The vote sends a referral to prosecute Fauci to the Justice Department, overriding a vote in the full Senate. The AP's Lisa Dwyer reports the Trump administration is moving ahead on an overhaul of Head Start,
4: a key early education program for the nation's poorest children. Officials from the Department of Health and Human Services say the changes, now posted online, would encourage more local decision-making by eliminating many federal regulations. The program currently serves around 700 vulnerable children, including those who are homeless or in foster care. The proposed changes would replace extensive federal regulations with state and local requirements. Experts warn it may also lower standards. The public has 60 days to weigh in. I'm Lisa Dwyer.
1: Police in Toronto have arrested a 19-year-old and a 15-year-old in the second shooting at the U.S. consulate in 5 months, saying the attack was carried out as part of a gun-for-hire network linked to other violent crimes in Canada's largest city. This is AP News.
5: I am Sydney Zagalella with WINY News. Rebuild chair and moderator for the Thompson Congressional Church has been arrested after detectives alleged he misused more than $33,000 in church funds tied to the rebuilding of the Thompson Congressional Church after its devastating 2016 fire, according to Connecticut State Police. According to an affidavit provided by State Police, Eastern District Major Crime detectives began an investigation into 65-year-old Bruce Hall of Thompson, who was accused of withdrawing approximately $33,732 from church accounts between April and September 2025 through payments made to himself and his Texas-based consulting company, Eureka Inventing, LLC. The investigation began on November 24th of 2025 after the church's vice moderator reported suspected financial discrepancies involving Hall, who served as chair of the church's rebuild committee and previously held the position of treasurer. Church officials told investigators that Hall had been authorized to receive $16,000 in compensation for grant writing work between March and June 2025, but alleged that no additional payments were approved by either the church board or congregation as required under church bylaws. Detectives allege Hall wrote or caused 8 handwritten checks to be issued to himself or his company, totaling $33,732.92. Investigators also claim he transferred nearly $100,000 from restricted church accounts into a rebuilding checking account without proper authorization. The affidavit states Hall represented that future state and federal grants would reimburse or directly cover his compensation.

0: compensation. However, investigators determined those grant programs did not permit reimbursement for salaries or administrative compensation, and that no National Park Service grant funding had been received by the church as of June 2026. Detectives further allege Hall failed to provide invoices, contracts, and documentation supporting many of the payments he had received. Hall denied any wrongdoing when he interviewed by investigators in April of 2026, telling detectives he had legitimately secured hundreds of thousands of dollars in grant funding for the church. He declined further comment without an attorney. On Wednesday, August 5th, at approximately 10 a.m., Hall turned himself in at Troop D in Danielson on the strength of the active arrest warrant, where he was charged with larceny first degree. Hall was released on a court-set $150,000 non-surety bond and is scheduled to appear at Danielson Superior Court on August 12th. Four people were transported following a two-car accident in Putnam on Monday afternoon, according to Connecticut State Police. On Monday, August 3rd, at approximately 2 p.m., crews from the East Putnam Fire Department, Putnam EMS, QB Medic, and troopers from Troop D responded to a two-car accident in the area of Putnam Walmart located at 625 School Street in Putnam. According to the police report, a Kia Sportage being operated by 72-year-old Susan Robinson of North Grosvenordale was traveling westbound on School Street, and a Honda CR-V being operated by 76-year-old Paula Clark of Dudley, Massachusetts was traveling eastbound. Police say the Honda CR-V ran a red light and pulled out into the traffic lane where the Kia was traveling, causing the Honda to then collide with the Kia in the middle of the intersection. As a result of the accident, Robinson and her passenger, 86-year-old Elaine Rickaby of Dayville, were transported by ambulance to Day Kimball Hospital. Clark and her passenger, 87-year-old Brenda Lukasek of Webster, Massachusetts, were also transported by ambulance to Day Kimball Hospital. Police found Clark to be at fault for the accident for running a stoplight. Both vehicles suffered disabling damages and were towed from the scene. WINY News Time, 306.
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0: Let's take a look at your WINY forecast with meteorologist Bill Jackelman. There's a heat advisory in effect today through 8 p.m. tomorrow. Today, partly sunny, hot and humid, afternoon shower or thunderstorm, high of 85 to 90 with heat in the seas near 100. Tonight, showers and thunderstorms ending, becoming partly cloudy, low near 75. And tomorrow, mostly sunny, hot and humid, high near 90 with heat in the seas near 100. And here, Broadcast House is currently 86 degrees. That's a 3 o'clock report. I'm Sydney Zagalella with WINY News. Now back to Frankie and some special guests.
3: Welcome back, Sydney. Welcome back, listeners. I do happen to have a very special guest in the studio today. It is time now for Cooking with Karen.
4: Karen.
3: Sponsored by Grill 37, 37 Putnam Road in Pomfret. So joining us today, we have Chef Ian Farquhar and Karen O. Hello, Karen O. How are you doing?
4: I'm doing great today. I'm very excited about today's show.
3: Yes.
4: A lot of trepidation. I'm a little scared, but I'm very excited about today.
3: It's fun to be a forever student and learn a little something.
4: I know that is the great thing about cooking. You can never learn everything. You always can learn something new. And that's one of the reasons I love cooking so much, is I'm always constantly trying to learn something new or try something different, whether it's a trend or it's, you know, age-old cooking methods, whatever. I just love to always try something new. So Ian has agreed to be my teacher today. I love oysters, and we're talking about oysters today. Now, yesterday, was it yesterday?
5: Yesterday was International Oyster Day.
4: International. Mm-hmm. I thought it was just national. Oh, my God.
5: I think it was international.
3: All right. I think it was national.
5: Maybe national?
4: Maybe national.
3: It is. Yeah. I was going to say, it is my segment, but...
5: Okay.
4: National I remember. Oyster national. Day still... It was when I saw that yesterday, I went, oh, my God, perfect timing, because I didn't know that it was going to be that. So that was a very nice surprise. So you have agreed to teach me how to shuck an oyster. I've always wanted, I tried it once a long time ago, and it scared the bejesus out of me, and I never did it again. I didn't even get that oyster open. I got partway through, and I was like, no, I can't do it. And I just dropped everything and said I was too afraid. But today I'm going to try not to chicken out.
5: No, it's fine.
4: I'm going to try not to chicken out. That's the chicken of the sea, I guess, here. And we're going to talk about oysters. So I'm going to do the easy part because so I found some really fun facts about oysters. Some of them are a little disturbing.
5: Okay.
4: Did you know that oysters have been around for approximately 15 million years? I said million. An oyster becomes an adult when it turns one, and it can live as long as 20 years.
3: Wow.
5: That's a big oyster.
4: If they keep growing, I don't know. It also says oysters can change their sex, and in fact, they will do it often, more than once. Does not say why. Juvenile oysters are called spat.
5: I didn't know that.
4: I don't like that term.
3: kind of sounds like, spats? I'm imagining those little
4: those
3: like
4: shoes.
3: Spat. Yeah.
4: Yeah. It just doesn't sound like a nice word. Oysters breathe like fish. They have gills.
5: They do.
4: Did not know that. You did know that. I did not know that. Oysters are vegetarians. They eat algae by filtering it out of the water. That I do.
5: Yep.
4: A single adult oyster can filter up to 50 gallons of water a day.
5: Yep.
4: Wow, that's a lot of water. And that's about as much water as you use in a 10-minute shower. I don't ever take a 10-minute shower. I was raised by a Navy man. 2 minutes tops.
5: Oh, no.
4: That was
3: it.
4: You got you get 2 minutes. As oyster generations settle on one another and grow, they form reefs that provide shelter for other animals like fish and crabs. That I know. Actually, there was a beautiful picture of an oyster reef on this website that was absolutely stunning. A raw oyster will still... This is one of the creepy ones.
5: Yeah.
4: It'll still be alive when you eat it. No, really, it says... No, really. If you're at a raw bar and someone shucks you a fresh oyster, it's likely still alive. Give it a poke with a fork the next time and see if it moves.
5: I don't think they move.
4: I'm going to try it. I will the next time.
5: Well, we can shuck one and we'll see what happens.
4: Oh, that's true. We can do it here. Okay. Love this number 10. Oyster shells are recyclable. You can return your shells at several drop-off locations around, this was Chesapeake Bay, and they'll be reused to help grow juvenile oysters. So somehow they're going to regenerate? I wonder how they do that. I'm going to have to look into that more. I know that, like, oyster shells, a lot of places will recycle them in, not just oyster shells, all kinds of shells.
5: Like garden beds.
4: In the UK.
5: Yes. Yes.
4: And you can literally go to locales, like, public locales and buy the shells for your garden or for your driveway or something like that. But I did not know they'll be able to reuse them to help grow juvenile oysters.
3: Yesterday,
4: I'm going to have to totally look into that.
3: Yesterday for National Oyster Day, I shared a fact where Greek civilization was the very first to cultivate oysters. Fishermen would scatter pieces of broken pottery in places where oysters grew to encourage baby oysters to attach themselves to the pieces. Then they would transport these oysters to the places that they're selling them and the other countries that they're selling them to on those pieces of pottery. So
4: it's not necessarily that the shell or what's left on the shell.
3: Yes.
4: It's the environment.
3: Yes.
5: Right. Nice.
4: Okay.
3: It's kind of, I don't know why, it's kind of cute to me, all these little baby oysters, like, wow, a new home.
4: Yay,
5: just, like, cling on. And,
3: right? Yeah. I'm like, what is that?
4: All right, I'm definitely going to read more about that.
5: Baby oysters can actually swim, or like a clam, you know, they kind of move.
4: Yeah.
5: But once they reach adulthood after the first year, they're then sedentary. So they'll stay wherever.
4: They have to attach themselves to something.
5: Yeah.
4: Okay.
5: And they take 2 years to mature for us to consume them.
4: 2 years.
5: So 2 years is kind of like the
4: okay
5: the growing season or growing. So they're
4: they turn to an adult at one. They can live as long as 20 years, but we can eat them. Is that just a state thing?
5: I think it's a size, like
4: okay
5: for them to mature to the size that we would eat them.
4: That makes sense. That makes sense. Yeah. All right. And now you're going to talk about the tag.
5: Okay.
4: I never knew that they came with that.
5: So I don't know if you can
4: see this. Yep, they can see it. Okay.
5: Shellfish and a lot of fish that you get from either your fishmonger or the grocery store, they need to have this tag with them.
4: Okay.
5: And when I go to the grocery store, I'll always make sure that I can see this if I'm getting like mussels or anything.
4: Even
5: kind of
4: at the
5: shellfish.
4: Grocery store, the grocery if you're store buying like.
5: Yep, they need to have this.
4: You're buying 12 oysters.
5: Yep.
4: Okay.
5: So when we get them in, which, you know, we get delivery in, and then I have to like try them and make sure that they're good, of course, you know.
3: Hmm.
5: But I always check the tag. We have to check the tag, make sure that when the harvest date was, we know where it's coming from, how it's handled, all the information.
4: All here on
5: it's
4: this
5: on
4: tag.
5: This little tag. Yep.
4: Yeah.
5: So I always just always check it, make sure you know you're getting the best quality possible because you know you're paying for it. So.
4: So now this tag says 100 count.
5: Yep.
4: So when you buy oysters, you're buying them by the count.
5: Yep.
4: Not by the weight.
5: Yep. Normally 50 or 100. Sometimes if you have someone you like. If you go to the fishmonger and you said you want 16 oysters, they'll sell you 16 oysters.
4: Right.
5: But when you're getting them, when we get them, they're 100 count.
4: 100 count.
5: Yep.
4: But like, for instance, steamers are sold by the pound.
5: Right.
4: So that's a little different. Yep. So that 100 count bag can have completely different weights, different bags.
5: Yep.
4: Okay.
5: Yeah.
4: Didn't know that they sold it by count. I mean, I know when you get them at a restaurant, you usually get steamers by the pound. They'll say, oh, get a pound of steamers. But the oyster, you'll say, oh, I'll take six of these and six of those.
5: Yeah.
4: Okay.
5: So like Blue Point, which is a Connecticut oyster,
4: mm-hmm.
5: those are typically larger. They have a thicker shell. So if it was by the weight, you would get far less per
4: right,
5: pound.
4: Right, because you're paying for the shell.
5: Yep. So we're paying by the each.
4: All makes sense. And what do you do with your shells?
5: They just go into our recycling bin.
4: Really? You're not like...
5: I actually thought about saving them and putting my driveway.
4: You should get
3: a separate
4: can. And I have
5: dry them out.
4: I have just what you need. I have a big metal garbage can that has no bottom because the bottom has rotted.
5: Okay.
4: And so you could like I use that for composting.
5: Yeah.
4: And you could use it just for your oyster shells so that they would be, they wouldn't be like in a...
5: Yeah, the one's
4: sitting
5: there.
4: And would be sitting, get stinky.
5: They can dry out.
4: They can dry, and they're going to leach into anything would leach. Any liquid is going to leach into the soil, which is good for your soil.
5: Yeah, the calcium is good for
4: your... And then you can use them when it gets full. You can spread it on your
5: driveway. I think my oyster shell line driveway.
4: I think that would be beautiful.
5: But
4: okay, I'm
5: going to
4: get you one of my cans. I got
5: picture like raccoons out there at night.
4: I'll show you how I do it. I put all my kitchen scraps from my kitchen, you know, everything in there.
5: Okay.
4: And what I do is I dig down about, I would say, 4 or 5 inches, and then I set the can in that. I've had these two recycling cans, well, composting cans actually is what they are, for, I would say, now 4 years.
5: Okay.
4: I've never had an animal problem. And the cover on the metal cans is really, because you know how hard they have to get off. Yeah. So trust me, a raccoon, if you and I can't get that.
5: A raccoon's not getting in there.
4: Yeah, they're not getting it off.
5: Okay.
4: I've never had an issue. I've got one right by my kitchen door, literally, so I can go outside. It's in my garden. You can't see it. I got a big old grass growing in front of it, so it's hidden.
5: That's a great idea.
4: I'm going to get you one.
5: All right.
4: We're going to get you some oyster driveway.
5: Nice.
4: And we'll do
5: pearly
4: it naturally.
5: White. Yeah.
4: That would be so pretty.
5: That would be neat.
4: I know. I mean, sometimes if you go somewhere like Cape Cod, there will be people with driveways that are like quahog shells.
5: Yeah.
4: And I always was so
5: makes
4: like,
5: that great
4: envious
5: sound.
4: Of that. It does. It makes that nice crunch sound.
5: Yeah.
4: I know. All right. So
5: all right. Oysters.
4: I'm putting this off as long as
5: I
4: can.
5: So I brought my little refrigerator bag of oysters.
4: All right.
5: And these are from the Chesapeake Bay area. The anatomy of the oyster, that one's just leaking. They have the bottom is like, so if you put your hand together, and the top hand is like a flat, that's the top. And the bottom hand, if you make a cup.
4: So it's roundish on the bottom.
5: Yep.
4: Okay, so
5: that's
4: it's
5: the
4: perfectly
5: bottom.
4: For your hand.
5: Yeah. And you have the hinge is like where your
4: it's
5: two wrists are.
4: Like God knew we were going to shuck them.
5: Right. And there's this little spot right there.
4: Okay.
5: Right.
4: On the pointy end.
5: Yeah, where the hinge is. Where the tip comes
3: together. Wait, put it up to the camera.
4: See the
5: pointy
4: end? You
5: can see the tiny little point.
3: Oh, I'm seeing it.
4: And show on the other side how it's like...
5: This side is... It's
4: flat.
5: It's cupped on this side.
4: So it's going to fit perfectly in your palm of your hand.
3: Ah. Right. Yeah. Okay, okay.
5: So what I always, kitchen towel, clean kitchen towel.
4: Okay.
5: And I always take the hinge side, which is the pointy side.
4: Pointy side.
5: Facing the,
4: away.
5: The knife, yep. Take
4: from your hand.
5: Like a third of the towel, fold it over.
4: Yep.
5: So that when you're pushing.
4: Can everybody see this?
3: I was going to say, I would bump it a little bit over closer to Karen. For folks broadcasting, check out our, or listening to our broadcast, look okay. at our Facebook Live for a visual.
5: So the only thing you want to try to keep in mind is to keep the towel between your hand and the knife.
4: Right, so you don't jab yourself. Right.
5: So you had your That's oyster knife, which was, it looks sharp, your yeah, oyster knife.
4: I don't Some think of them it is. Are. This is mine, everybody. Handmade, isn't it just beautiful?
5: It is gorgeous.
4: It's Indeed. Gorgeous.
5: So this is the one that I use at the restaurant. It's kind of hard to see probably on the radio.
4: Yours has like a little curve.
5: It's tipped up on one side.
4: Mine is not.
5: It's slightly
3: okay.
5: pointed up. It's flat. It's not sharp, but it's...
4: No, you know, this doesn't feel yes. sharp.
5: And the,
3: this does. It looks like it's Ian's shucker. Is that the...
5: Shucking knife, yeah.
3: Shucking knife. Looks like it's a little bit more suited for like leverage rather than like
5: exactly.
3: sharp.
4: Yes.
5: So you don't of. Need to be strong to do this. Yeah. You don't need to be like, you know, He-Man.
4: Okay.
5: It's all about leverage. So clean your oyster. Get any gunk off of it because they grow in the seawater and algae yep. in the mud. So make sure you have a nice clean oyster. Fold your like one third over the oyster so that your towel is between your hand and the knife.
4: Okay.
5: And then I've never done this sitting down before. Mm. This is the first.
6: Really? You can stand so, up if you yeah. need to.
5: So you just kind of put the knife in the little hinge. It okay. just fits right there and kind of wiggles yeah. sideways until okay. the knife is in about maybe half an inch, two-thirds of an inch okay. in there. And then you're going to kind of, watch it break, pop up.
3: Yep. And then wow, you can hear it, folks.
5: It popped.
4: Yep.
5: And then kind of wiggle it in. So now yep. I like to take it out because there's gunk.
4: Gunk on it. Okay.
5: So that's from the hinge.
4: All right.
5: So no matter how hard you clean,
4: it's just dirt. Right?
5: It's just dirt.
4: Yeah.
5: It's not gonna hurt yeah. you. So I wipe that off because then that'll just prevent it from going into the oyster.
4: Into the oyster.
5: So now you don't have to worry about you're not gonna stab yourself now.
4: Okay.
5: So take the knife.
4: Famous last words.
5: Run it along the top of the shell, and there's a little muscle in there.
4: Okay.
5: That you just want to...
4: You can feel it?
5: You feel it okay. detach. And then it should pop open. So that's where that muscle...
4: Oh, okay. Yep.
5: I don't know if you can see. There's like a little muscle there that the okay. oyster's attached mm-hmm. to.
4: Do you waste that?
5: This? Yeah, you don't... There's really don't nothing it. On
4: okay.
5: it.
4: Okay.
5: No.
4: All right.
5: So then set that aside. And if there's anything on like the lip of the oyster, sometimes there'll be like a little buildup.
4: A little bit of dirt.
5: You yep. just kind of wipe that off. And then take your knife. You don't want to, like, scramble this. This isn't, like,
4: right.
5: you want to keep the oyster intact. And just slide it under the other side of that muscle.
4: So you're just detaching it.
5: Just detaching it. Okay. Is Carrie making faces at us?
3: Yeah, Carrie peeked over.
5: And sometimes like Tom if and you Jerry. Flip the oyster over, this is actually the nice side of the oyster.
4: Oh, okay. Oh, it's not working for me. It's a little prettier.
5: It's a little cleaner on that side.
4: Yeah.
5: And then okay. all of this liquid in there, you want to keep that. That's the liquor. Mm. That's, like, the oyster liquor.
4: Yep.
5: That's the good stuff. That's it. That's pretty simple. And
4: try with
3: Karen,
4: my knife.
3: You got this.
5: I don't know. Your knife scares me.
4: I know. My knife is scary. All right. Scary.
5: Let me try.
4: My knife is bigger than Ian's. Like, mine's longer. That's yeah. the difference. And I don't it's have that like little curve on mine.
3: 2 inches, no. inch and a half longer.
5: We'll make it work.
4: A shucking knife that was made and given to me.
5: And a way to tell if your oysters are fresh, if you take them. So an oyster should have be this... I know it's hard to see on the radio,
4: yeah.
5: but it's full of the liquor. The, yep. the oyster is floating in its own juices.
4: Okay.
5: And that's just brine. That's like the ocean water.
4: Right.
5: So if you take your oysters, and it has like a dense sound.
4: Okay.
5: I wish I brought one that wasn't.
4: Oh, you know, yeah. Totally different. Okay.
5: You can hear the difference between.
4: Okay.
5: So this yes. is two good oysters. And if it was old or dried out or if it had died, it would have a hollower sound.
4: Okay.
5: This kind of sounds like two rocks.
4: Mm. Yeah, that's exactly what it sounds like. Okay.
5: All right, so you're going
4: to... All right, so, no, you're going to try it with my knife first.
5: All right.
4: My mama didn't raise no fool.
5: So same thing, in the hinge,
4: Can
5: the little
4: Can you get
5: thing.
4: In it with mine without the little curvy?
5: I think so.
3: Bump it over closer to Karen.
5: Wiggle it Thank sideways.
4: You. Okay.
5: And then, see, that little hinge really makes a difference. And then...
4: Oh, there's the pop.
5: And then yours is probably easier to get the muscle off. I shouldn't have said that.
3: Yeah, right.
5: So yeah, that came off pretty easily. And then wipe off. There's no These are really clean. Yeah. And then just attach that muscle.
4: And so you just attach to the muscle on the other side.
5: Yeah. And I'd like to flip it over. Yeah. It is kind of nicer on the other side.
4: It is prettier on the other side.
5: That's it.
4: That's it. All right.
5: Which one do you want to use?
4: I'm going to try my knife because then when I go home, I can do it. Does it matter which one I take here? Okay.
5: So try to pick one that has a good hinge. Yep.
4: Yep. And we're going this way.
5: Yep.
4: And now I'm right-handed. Are you right-handed?
5: I'm right-handed.
4: But you hold it with your left.
5: Yep. And so you kind of want to push down with your left hand so that it's not going to move.
4: That's really awkward, actually. Okay. And now this little thing right here.
5: Yep. And now push in and kind of wiggle it back and forth.
4: This way?
5: Yep. And kind of push in while you do that.
3: For folks who are listening, we are watching Karen.
4: We're waiting for the pop, and I'm not hearing a pop.
5: So then you can turn it left and right. You can go up and down, too, like almost like you're starting your car.
4: Oh, okay.
5: A little bit. Once you get
4: I got the pop!
3: The pop is here.
4: I'm so excited. And now what do I do again? Now I'm sliding.
3: The oyster is clenched in a white towel.
4: This one's a dirty one.
5: Yeah, it's got some sediment in there.
4: I got a dirty one. That's okay. I'm just trying to get out as much as I can. Okay. So now I am trying to...
5: Yeah, so if you kind of tilt it like you're starting your car, it should
4: open... To my right or my left?
5: Oh, you can go back and forth. Whatever feels more comfortable.
4: Okay.
5: You put a little bit of force in it. Like you mean it.
4: I'm afraid of it. Ooh! Okay, this is going to take me forever. When do I start sliding it?
5: Did it pop all the way up?
4: I don't know. Did it?
5: Okay. I heard the noise.
4: I heard the pop when
5: it might
4: broke it a little bit.
5: It might have been the broken shell. Yeah, try give it a really good turn like that.
4: Holy mackerel.
5: It's going.
4: You sure? I don't know. Yay! Wow. Okay, so now I can clean more stuff out.
5: Yep.
4: And then this knife is big.
5: Yeah. So if you stick the knife in, you just want to...
4: And then the muscle is around here. Yep. So I can feel it. Yay. Did I go far enough?
5: Yeah, you should.
4: I don't know if I got that muscle completely.
5: You can twist it, too, once you're in there. Help.
4: I think I got it now.
5: And you know, whatever... There you go.
4: And then I just need to get that?
5: Yep. Perfect.
4: Okay.
5: That's a clean guy, too.
4: It is a clean one. And I just need to...
5: To scoop the bottom muscle off.
4: Yep. And then flip.
5: Yep.
4: I don't know if I can flip with the knife.
5: You don't have to. I think it just... Okay. It looks prettier that way.
4: Yay! Now, how many... This is why you only want to eat, like, six of them.
5: Yeah.
4: That's going to take forever. Yay! So now what did you bring us to put on it?
5: So I brought... traditional, we make our own cocktail sauce at the restaurant. Some people like that. Horseradish sauce.
4: Yep.
5: And then a mignonette, which I just did with a little bit of sugar. I like to use apple cider vinegar.
4: That's what's making it red.
5: That's what makes it a little pink. And I had some beautiful shallots that were also sort of pink. And so I just chopped that up, put it in there, and...
3: What? Oh, sorry.
5: And just let it kind of just pop it in the refrigerator. It's like a pickled. It'll last for weeks.
4: Okay.
5: In
4: I usually just have mine with just plain lemon because I'm not a berry. But I'm gonna try lemons. I'm gonna try because I've never had it.
5: It's a little sweet, a little vinegary. Here, I brought spoons. Would you like one?
3: Sure.
5: What would you like? Horseradish.
4: We're gonna do this all together.
3: Horseradish will do. Horseradish will do.
5: A little bit of horseradish.
4: The horseradish the last time I was at a place and I had to erase it, it was like clean my sinuses right out.
5: I'm in yet.
4: Wow. All right. Are we all ready?
5: Cheers.
4: Cheers. Bon appetit. Click, click.
5: Click, click.
7: Cheers.
4: Oh my God. Oh, wow. That's good.
5: Is that good?
4: Yes. I've never had that. And now from now on, that's going to be
5: It's like bright and light. It like complements the...
3: I've never had an oyster before.
4: Those are delicious.
3: Good.
5: Congratulations.
4: Crunch of the onions afterwards.
5: Thank you. Yeah.
4: Thank you so much.
5: Yeah, thank you.
4: Now, all right. So it did take me a long time. I'm not the most adept student at this.
5: Yeah, but it's your first time.
4: And
5: you'll get better.
3: And on camera.
4: It is harder.
5: And on
4: camera. You do need... You just said you don't need brute force, but you do need to kind of be strong.
5: Yeah, I think if you were standing, you'd have a little more leverage.
4: Okay, so I'm going to practice.
5: Yeah,
4: I am going to get myself some oysters, and I'm going to practice opening them. what's going on at the restaurant?
5: So last night we did a buck a shuck in honor of National Oyster Day.
4: And you said you shucked almost...
5: I personally shucked over 300. My shoulder's a little sore today. But if you come in today and say that you listen to the show, we'll honor the dollar buck a shuck for today.
4: Oh, how fun.
5: Typically, our happy hour oysters are $1.50. Wednesday, Thursdays from 4 to 6. And we have happy hour burger specials for $12.99. All appetizers are $9.99. So... $5 margaritas.
4: Yay. It's a beautiful day. That sounds good with an oyster, too. It's that... I like it. I mean, I like a dirty martini with an oyster, but that's my favorite. But I think a margarita does go... Yeah. It's very refreshing.
5: A nice crisp glass of white wine
4: that
5: goes really well.
4: That is good, too, with it.
5: But dirty martini, extra olives, ice cold.
4: Ice cold, yes.
5: Like, that is my go-to.
4: This is great weather, too, for
5: absolutely.
4: An oyster.
5: This and a Caesar salad, that's all I need.
4: Mm.
5: Caesar salad, oysters, and martini.
4: I get the 6 and 6, which is 6 oysters and 6 shrimp.
5: Yeah.
4: And believe it or not, it's actually very filling.
5: It is.
4: When I'm almost like, I don't know if I have room for anything else, except maybe a good piece of bread and dessert.
5: Save room for dessert.
4: I'm finished. Thank you so much.
5: Yeah, that was fun.
4: My fear is gone.
5: Good.
4: Because now there's a little bit of trepidation, but there's not fear. Like,
5: okay.
4: I literally have been...
5: Well, here, do you want to borrow this knife?
4: No, I'm going to learn with this one, because this has sat in my drawer
5: for years.
4: It's
5: beautiful. It's a beautiful knife.
4: And I've been always afraid to use it, and now I'm not afraid, because I literally all day have been dreading today, because I'm thinking, oh, my God, I'm gonna wimp out at the last minute.
5: No. You did
4: it. I did it. I'm glad I did it. So, thank you so much for coming in. Happy day after National Oyster Day, and happy cooking.
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11: I am Sydney Zicalello with WINY News. News Interim Superintendent Ken DePietro says his focus is ensuring a smooth transition for Killingley Public Schools while the Board of Education searches for a permanent superintendent. The Killingley Board of Education appointed DePietro as Interim Superintendent effective July 1st. He will lead the district during the transition while the board conducts a comprehensive search for a permanent superintendent to assume leadership for the 2026-27 school year. DePietro brings 5 decades of experience in education to the role. He said he spent nearly 4 decades working in Rhode Island before retiring and later serving as superintendent in Plainfield for 11 years. DePietro described some of his career accomplishments during a recent appearance on the WINY talk show.
12: I spent 50 years in education. Last 11 years, up until 2021, I was in Plainfield. I had retired from Rhode Island after about 37, 38 years. Came to Plainfield. Love the area. It's been a great experience, and some nice things have happened along the way. We've done work in Plainfield that was recognized by the State Department because we were able to bridge the gap between special needs students and general ed students and to raise the bar. So that was pretty exciting to do. I worked with the Superintendents Association and also ended up working on a study of technology some years ago. This is for Connecticut, and it actually gets distributed to every superintendent throughout the state because all we did is ask people what is the best things that are happening, how does it make the difference in the life of a child. So those are some of the big things working. And then I had the opportunity to work in Putnam in 2023 as 3.5 months, some work there as an interim, and that was also a pleasant experience. This is turning out to be wonderful, to be in the community that you live in and to serve the schools.
11: DePietro said his role in Killingley is temporary and intended to provide stability while the Board of Education identifies the right long-term leader for the district.
12: I just know that they're trying to do the best they can to get the right person, the right match. Mm-hmm. And if that happens as quickly as it can happen, if that person is a seated superintendent, that person would have to give notice. And that's why I'm here, because 3 months has to be allowable. They find a good candidate who is maybe not a seated superintendent or from out of the state, it may happen sooner. I just made a commitment that I will be here until they can make the replacement so that it's hopefully a smooth transition.
0: The Conley Board of Education previously stated that they have retained a professional executive search firm to conduct a comprehensive search for the district's next permanent superintendent. The Conley Business Association announced a significant milestone for its Tips for Tools initiative. The program has officially become an endowed scholarship fund, ensuring that financial support for students pursuing careers in these skilled trades will continue for generations to come. What began as a community-driven effort to help local trade students purchase the tools they need to begin their careers has grown into a lasting investment in the future workforce of Northeastern Connecticut. By establishing the scholarship as an endowed fund, donations will continue to generate support for deserving students year after year, creating a sustainable legacy of opportunity. The Tips for Tools program was created to remove one of the biggest financial barriers facing students entering the trades, the high cost of purchasing the tools required to begin employment. Scholarship recipients use these funds to acquire the essential equipment needed to launch successful careers. Each year, freshmen at Ellis Technical High School are invited to participate in a Tips for Tools essay contest, sharing their passion for the skilled trades, career goals, and how receiving a scholarship would impact their future. Through this competitive process, selected students become eligible to receive scholarships that help purchase the tools they need as they advance through their technical education and prepare to enter into the workforce. The success of the program has been made possible through the generous support of local businesses, sponsors, community members, volunteers, and fundraising events. Their commitment has helped transform a scholarship into a permanent resource that will continue serving students well into the future. WINY News Time 336.
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0: Let's take a look at your WINY forecast with meteorologist Bill Jackelman. There's a heat advisory in effect today through 8 p.m. tomorrow. Today, partly sunny, hot and humid, afternoon shower or thunderstorm, high of 85 to 90 with heat indices near 100. Tonight, showers and thunderstorms ending, becoming partly cloudy, low near 75. And tomorrow, mostly sunny, hot and humid, high near 90 with heat indices near 100. And here at Podcast House, it's currently 87 degrees. That's the 3:30 report. I'm Cindy Zagalola with WINY News. Now back to Frankie Ashen.
3: Welcome back, Sydney.
0: Hello.
3: Welcome back, listeners. I have two very special guests in the studio today that may benefit from putting on their headphones, but that's okay. In the meantime, while doing so, I will say I do have Karen O and Chef Ian Farquhar here today to also enjoy a little this or that recap with a new this or that. So they are getting in their professional broadcaster mode, headphones on. And today we're going to talk a little bit about yesterday's this or that, iced tea or lemonade. It's a simple, refreshing summer treat. But I have to say iced tea is always the most refreshing. I love hibiscus iced tea with a little bit of simple syrup. And you had mentioned like iced tea is the way, Sydney.
0: Yeah.
3: Lemonade is like a special sort of craving.
0: Yeah, but iced tea I can do anytime.
3: Yes. If you had the option of iced tea and lemonade, what would they have to do to the lemonade to make you choose it over the iced tea?
0: I feel like it can't be overly sweet. Yes. Like, if a lemonade is way too sugary, then it just turns me off.
3: Yes. You put mango in something, and I'll drink it over iced tea any day. Like a little mango lemonade. That's a question I would like to pose to both of you. Karen, iced tea or lemonade?
4: I don't like lemonade.
3: Mm.
4: I'm not a big iced tea person either. However, lately I've been into Arnold Palmer's, which is a mix of the two. And I actually kind of... It takes the tartness of the this tea takes the tartness of the lemon away, but the tea takes the sweetness of the lemonade away. So it's like the perfect combination for me,
3: and the perfect WINY listener third option as well. Just combine.
4: I do like an Arnold Palmer, an AP.
3: What do you think, Ian?
5: I am 100% iced tea.
3: Iced tea. Iced okay. Tea.
5: Hibiscus or oolong tea are my two favorites.
3: Okay. Yes. Yeah. Now that's taste. That is taste. I've been really enjoying pea flower tea well, if y'all, it's like the blue drinks and you add lemonade and it turns like purple, that sort of thing.
5: It's like a magic trick.
3: Exactly. Ooh. If you're going to do a science experiment and sell it to me, consider it sold. So we have a few listener responses. Let's see, of the iced tea versus lemonade debacle, what's the winner out of the two? Nick says Southern Brewed sweet tea. That's also controversial in this neck of the woods. Are we sweet or unsweet iced tea? I'd say the unsweetened iced tea would win, but some of these folks, they like their sweet tea. I don't know all about that. It's like liking the Yankees. I don't know. Ray says, Del's lemonade all day. Now, okay, that's one of those things where it's like, if I have the choice between the two, then I suppose Del's will win every time. Carolyn says she craves lemonade, drink it all year. Peter says the Panda brand, green tea. And Stephanie says iced tea with fresh mint.
4: Oh, I do like mint in mine.
3: I don't even remember that as an option to, like, heighten a beverage until I see something like this, and I'm like, Stephanie's a bartender. Like, that's
5: mixology.
3: Yeah, mixologist over here. When it comes down to it, we are an iced tea family over here in the WINY realm. This is our next up. We have a this or that that is inspired by one of today's national holidays. Based on what I say, you guess what national holiday this might have reference to. My new this or that? Would you rather milk a cow or muck a stall when it comes down to farm chores?
4: Done both.
5: Same.
3: Yes.
4: Yeah.
3: I think it's kind of weird because it's like I'm not like a farm girl, but it's like I live around here, so I have done both once. Maybe twice for milking a cow. What do you think, Sydney?
0: I'm going to have to go probably milking a cow. Mucking a stall, I can't do
3: and
0: it.
3: And Sydney, I know you have the upper arm strength for that.
0: I do.
3: Because it's a serious thing, I remember.
0: Yes, it does take a lot of strength and a lot of work. And I'm not a farm gal, so I haven't done a lot of either. I have milked a cow before, but I don't think I could muck a stall, especially not like daily. That takes some serious dedication.
3: Right? Yes. If it was like, here's the farm chore, what are you going to do over the other, Karen?
4: I've done both. I've milked a cow a couple times, but growing up, I mucked a lot of stalls.
5: Yeah.
4: Mm. Mostly horse manure. I got no problem with it whatsoever.
3: Hey.
4: Does not bother me. If I had to do it every day, I would do it every day if I had horses. We had horses growing up. I have a niece and a sister who their jobs revolve around horses, so they muck a lot of stalls.
3: So there you go.
4: So growing up, Dad came home. First thing he did, went to the barn, checked to see if the chores were done. The animals eat, and the animals get taken care of before you eat.
3: Dang.
4: And that was the rule.
3: That's
4: that was the rule, and that's exactly what he said. You are the steward of these animals, and they need you to take care of them. And so he literally come home, and you better pass that, not necessarily the white glove test, but you had to pass the test.
3: Yes.
4: And it had to be done to his liking, and if not, he'd come in and say, we're a little sloppy today.
3: It sounds like you have the art of mucking to a tea.
4: Yeah, it's pretty easy.
3: So it might be.
4: Yeah.
3: You will be our foreman.
4: I'm
3: going
4: to be heavy, but... It's not a hard job.
3: Okay, say no more. What do you think, Jesse and Farquhar?
5: I'm going to go with mucking.
3: Mucking? Yeah. Really?
5: I've done both before, and you can get it done pretty quick.
3: That's what I'm thinking.
5: Milking the cow if the cow is in a bad mood.
4: Oh, like, God. Yeah, or they kick the pail over after you've milked half of the thing, and they kick the pail over.
3: Yes.
5: Yeah. I go with mucking.
3: Mucking. That's interesting. So that's kind of exactly... I wasn't sure if this was... If these two were... what's it? Like... balanced with each other for this or that, but they're both, like, I believe, physical activities. Yeah. So I find that interesting, where it's like mucking will probably take a little less time. I enjoy the concept of working with an animal in that way. So I
4: have
3: think
4: you
3: I
4: ever milked a cow?
3: I have twice.
4: Okay, so you know how to do it.
3: And it all was right. Like,
4: yeah,
3: my first one, I was like, I'm hurting him. Yep. I'm in like fifth grade. Yeah. Him? No, no, not him.
5: Wrong.
3: No, yep, fifth grade. Him. And then the second one, I was like, I know what to do, and I'll take care of you. So I'll milk a cow. It looks like the youth over here will milk a cow, and then you all will be mucking and shucking.
4: Look at
3: that. Something about that. All right, folks, that is our new This or That. I'll post that up on our Facebook page very soon. Milk a cow or muck a stall. Coming up next, we have the 5-second rule. Fun little game. I think you'll enjoy. In the meantime, we're rocking with you because you're rocking with us on WINY 1350
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0: The forecast for northeastern Connecticut, a heat advisory through 8 p.m. tomorrow. Partly sunny, hot, humid this afternoon. Few showers, thunderstorms, 85 to 90. Heat indices near 100 degrees. Tonight, showers, thunderstorms ending, becoming partly cloudy, 75. Mostly sunny, hot, humid tomorrow, high of 90. Heat indices near 100 degrees. And for the weekend, Saturday and Sunday, both days mostly sunny and very warm, 85 to 90. Sunny 85 on Monday. This is WINY meteorologist Bill Jackman.
1: It is currently 89 degrees here at Broadcast House.
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1: AP News. I'm Ed Donahue. Kentucky Republican Senator Rand Paul explained why he led the way to hold Dr. Anthony Fauci in contempt of Congress over his refusal to answer questions at a hearing on his handling of the COVID-19 pandemic.
2: 8 days ago, Dr. Anthony Fauci sat before this committee in the witness chair under subpoena for conduct covered by the President Biden's full and unconditional pardon reaching back to 2014. Dr. Fauci faced no risk of federal prosecution. All he had to do was tell the truth. More than 100 times, though, he refused.
1: The Senate committee voted to move beyond a full Senate vote and send the request to the Justice Department. Fauci's attorney said it's Paul's continued vendetta against Fauci. Connecticut Democrat Richard Blumenthal says there is no basis for Paul to hold Fauci in contempt.
3: His reason for invoking the Fifth Amendment was the chairman saying on hundreds of occasions that his main objective is to put Dr. Fauci behind bars. And he was advised, understandably, that he should invoke his Fifth Amendment privilege rather than be caught in a perjury trap.
1: A referral from Congress does not compel prosecutors to act. The Food and Drug Administration approved a new flu vaccine for older people, the first made with the same mRNA technology that was key to ending the COVID-19 pandemic. Ohio Republican Senator John Husted is calling on Ohio Republican Congressman Max Miller to resign and abandon his reelection bid. A message seeking comment was left with Miller's spokesperson. He has vehemently denied all allegations of domestic abuse leveled against him by his former wife. Military officials say the majority of American troops wounded in the Iran war have suffered traumatic brain injuries. It's also a signature wound during the wars in Iraq and Afghanistan. Stocks are lower at the closing bell. This is AP News.
4: 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The Norwich Fire Department and Emergency Management Headquarters held a badge-pinning ceremony on Tuesday night, where three new lieutenants were promoted and a fire inspector was newly appointed, according to the Norwich Fire Department. Four members of the department were recognized during the Tuesday night ceremony, where officials say the promotional process is rigorous and takes years of experience, dedication, leadership, and commitment in order to achieve. Members recognized include newly promoted Lieutenant Dennis Blanchard of Engine 3, Lieutenant Brian Fee of Truck 1, and Lieutenant Joe Muscarella of Engine 3. The Norwich Fire Department also recognized newly appointed Fire Inspector Josh Gillott and states that they look forward to the experience and perspective that Gillott will bring to the role. According to the department, receiving a promotion of this nature includes a written examination based on over 2,000 pages of reading, an oral panel interview in front of the experienced fire officers from Connecticut, and an interview with the fire chief. Officials state that receiving this honor requires candidates to demonstrate that they have the knowledge, judgment, leadership ability, and experience necessary to take on the responsibility of leading a crew and ensuring their safety at all times, highlighting the level of accomplishment the promotion requires within the Norwich Fire Department. Four people were transported following a two-car accident in Putnam on Monday afternoon, according to Connecticut State Police. On Monday, August 3rd, at approximately 2 p.m., crews from the East Putnam Fire Department, Putnam EMS, QV Medic, and troopers from Troop D responded to a two-car accident in the area of the Putnam Walmart located at 625 School Street in Putnam. According to the police report, a Kia Sportage being operated by 72-year-old Susan Robinson of North Grosvenordale was traveling westbound on School Street, and a Honda CR-V being operated by 76-year-old Paula Clark of Dudley, Massachusetts was traveling eastbound. Police say the Honda CR-V ran a red light and pulled out into the traffic lane where the Kia was traveling, causing the Honda to then collide with the Kia in the middle of the intersection. As a result of the accident, Robinson and her passenger, 86-year-old Elaine Rickaby of Dayville, were transported by ambulance to Day Kimball Hospital.

0: Clark and her passenger, 87-year-old Brenda Lukasek of Webster, Massachusetts, were also transported by ambulance to Day Kimball Hospital. Police found Clark to be at fault for the accident for running a stoplight. Both vehicles suffered disabling damages and were towed from the scene. The Killingly Business Association announced a significant milestone for its Tips for Tools initiative. The program has officially become an endowed scholarship fund, ensuring that financial support for students pursuing careers in the skilled trades will continue for generations to come. What began as a community-driven effort to help local trade students purchase the tools they need to begin their careers has grown into a lasting investment in the future workforce of Northeastern Connecticut. By establishing the scholarship as an endowed fund, donations will continue to generate support for deserving students year after year, creating a sustainable legacy of opportunity. Each year, freshmen at Ellis Technical High School are invited to participate in a Tips for Tools essay contest, sharing their passion for the skilled trades, career goals, and how receiving a scholarship would impact their future. Through this competitive process, selected students become eligible to receive scholarships that help purchase the tools they need as they advance through their technical education and prepare to enter the workforce. WINY News Time, 4:06.
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0: Let's take a look at your WINY forecast with meteorologist Bill Jackelman. There is a heat advisory in effect today through 8 p.m. tomorrow. Today, partly sunny, hot and humid, afternoon shower or thunderstorm, high of 85 to 90 with heat indices near 100. Tonight, showers and thunderstorms ending, becoming partly cloudy, low near 75. And tomorrow, mostly sunny, hot and humid, high near 90 with heat indices near 100. And here, Broadcast House is currently 87 degrees. 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I'm Sydney Zagalola with WINY News. 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
2: Welcome back, listeners. It is time now for a little game I like to call 5 Second Rule. All you have to do in this game is name 3 types of anything in 5 seconds. And in those 5 seconds, the person guessing or the person that is hearing these 3 named things, they have to guess what category or what the common theme is of each of these 3 things that are shared with the group. How about that? An example would be name 3 types of cheese. And it would be up to us to name those 3 types in 5 seconds. But if someone were to get that name 3 types of cheese sort of theme, then they get a point. So we are going to do 5 rounds, 5 seconds each of any of the or of the 5 second rule. So 3 types of something in 5 seconds, and the other person guesses the category. All right, Sydney, I will start off with something with the timer going now. Croatia, Armenia, Namibia.
0: Yeah,
2: I like that.
0: Well,
2: let me think. It has something to do with these words altogether. Croatia, Armenia, Namibia.
0: I feel so dumb right now.
2: You are not. It's countries that end with IA.
0: Oh, okay.
2: With IA, I guess.
0: I was like, what do they all have in common?
2: Yes. I was like, wait a second. I was trying to be more creative this time.
0: It's okay. I respect it. That was creative.
2: Yes. All right. 5 seconds up on the board, Sydney.
0: All right. Plane, kite, helicopter.
2: Things that fly.
0: Yes.
2: Yes. I like it. Okay. 5 seconds. Peach, pig, heart.
0: What? Peach, pig, heart?
2: There's something here peach that I promise heart. is really open to me, but then I didn't... Can I clarify? Yes. Emoji heart.
0: Emojis?
2: No.
0: What?
2: They're pink things.
3: Okay.
4: So I was like, what?
3: See, this is what I'm talking about. I'm like, folks, this I'm trying what my best. That? I got to over your words of wisdom don't offer overcomplicate things. Hold on. I'm thinking of that.
4: I was thinking of literal peach pig and heart, and I was like, what do they have in common? Yes.
3: You're like, oh, you don't know about their fine enzyme systems yes. that are similar with each other? Please. All right, 5 seconds on the clock for you, Sydney.
4: All right, leopard, cheetah, giraffe.
2: Spotted animals?
4: Yes.
2: I like that. Okay. 5 seconds on the clock. Castle.
4: Okay.
2: Church. School.
4: Buildings?
2: Yeah.
4: Okay.
3: But you're like, please. Okay, 5 seconds on the clock.
4: All right. Spider-Man, Iron Man, Superman.
3: Superheroes that yes. end with man.
4: Yes. I noticed that after I like wrote down.
3: You're like, wait a second. Okay. Mary Poppins, The Sound of Music, Princess Diaries.
4: Musicals?
3: Yeah. I was going to say, all musicals.
4: I couldn't remember if The Princess Diaries was technically a musical or not.
3: There are musical moments. I was thinking like Disney musicals.
4: Yeah.
3: But honestly... That Same you thing. Gave it. You gave it. Okay, 5 seconds on the clock. Sydney.
4: S'mores, fire, tent.
2: Campfire items.
4: Yes.
3: Yes. Okay. Thinking my thoughts. Okay, 5 seconds. No point to be had there. I'll give you another 5 seconds, Sydney.
4: Oh.
3: It could be anything.
4: Ring, necklace, bracelet.
3: Jewelry. Okay, we can do this. And then the last one over here, wood. Yeah. Thank you, everyone. Welcome to Top 5 Seconds, where every single day we have something interesting for you. The way that I was like, Sydney, for radio, etiquette. Let's have some categories in front of us.
4: Picked out.
3: And we I was to say, and we can do this thing. We don't have to have the like top three things, but we can do categories. Folks, what happened? I want to thank you for joining us on this ride. And also try this game yourself, folks. You'll realize you'll be fighting for your life just a little bit. Sydney wins this round just because I can feel it in the air. But other than that, folks, I hope you enjoyed. I hope you found a purpose for this sort of game in your day-to-day. Or a little chuckle. I'll accept a little chuckle. Coming up next, we have some national holidays to celebrate together. We're rocking with you because you're rocking with us on WINY 1350
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I'm still caught on that. I said, would? Nothing else. Nothing else. 4 seconds. You know what? Come on, get higher, Matt Nathanson. Come on, get higher education. How about that?

0: The forecast for northeastern Connecticut, a heat advisory through 8 p.m. tomorrow. Partly sunny, hot, humid this afternoon. A few showers, thunderstorms, 85 to 90. Heat indices near 100 degrees. Tonight, showers, thunderstorms ending, becoming partly cloudy, 75. Mostly sunny, hot, humid tomorrow, high of 90. Heat indices near 100 degrees. And for the weekend, Saturday and Sunday, both days mostly sunny and very warm, 85 to 90. Sunny 85 on Monday. This is WINY meteorologist Bill Jackman.
1: It is currently 90 degrees here at Broadcast House.
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6: River Fire is coming to Putnam on Saturday night, August 8th at Rotary Park in Putnam. We'll light the fires at 8 p.m. right after the Vinyl Countdown concert. The fires will burn until 9:30 p.m. There are only two River Fires left this year. So make plans now to experience a Putnam classic. 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

did you know the annual Main Street Car Cruise will be held in downtown Putnam this Sunday from 9 a.m. to 2 p.m.? Come on down for Connecticut's largest annual car cruise, music with WINY, Kids Corner, food, and more. Registration begins at 8 a.m. Admission is free. And folks, I mean, imagine Gary O mixing it up on the turntables, doing backflips, entertaining our community, cars revving, moving down a street, cruising, some might even say, enjoying food. Your kids have an opportunity to chill out as well. This is a good event. I think it's time for you to prepare for the annual Main Street Car Cruise, downtown Putnam, Sunday from 9 a.m. to 2 p.m. But that's just me.

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1: I am Sydney Zagalolo with WINY News. Rebuild chair and moderator for the Thompson Congressional Church has been arrested after detectives allege he misused more than $33,000 in church funds tied to the rebuilding of the Thompson Congressional Church after its devastating 2016 fire, according to Connecticut State Police. According to an affidavit provided by state police, Eastern District Major Crime Detectives began an investigation into 65-year-old Bruce Hall of Thompson, who was accused of withdrawing approximately $33,732 from church accounts between April and September 2025 through payments made to himself and his Texas-based consulting company, Eureka Inventing LLC. The investigation began on November 24th of 2025 after the church's vice moderator reported suspected financial discrepancies involving Hall, who served as chair of the church's rebuild committee and previously held the position of treasurer. Church officials told investigators that Hall had been authorized to receive $16,000 in compensation for grant writing work between March and June 2025, but alleged that no additional payments were approved by either the church board or congregation, as required under church bylaws. Detectives allege Hall wrote or caused 8 handwritten checks to be issued to himself or his company, totaling $33,732.92. Investigators also claim he transferred nearly $100,000 from restricted church accounts into a rebuilding checking account without proper authorization. The affidavit states Hall represented that future state and federal grants would reimburse or directly cover his compensation. However, investigators determined those grant programs did not permit reimbursement for salaries or administrative compensation and that no National Park Service grant funding had been received by the church as of June 2026. Detectives further allege Hall failed to provide invoices, contracts, or documentation supporting many of the payments he received. Hall denied any wrongdoing when interviewed by investigators in April 2026, telling detectives he had legitimately secured hundreds of thousands of dollars in grant funding for the church. He declined further comment without an attorney. On Wednesday, August 5th, at approximately 10 a.m., Hall turned himself in at Troop D in Danielson on the strength of the active arrest warrant, where he was charged with larceny first degree. Hall was released on a court-set $150,000 non-surety bond and is scheduled to appear at Danielson Superior Court on August 12th. Interim Superintendent Ken DePietro says his focus is ensuring a smooth transition for Killingley Public Schools while the Board of Education searches for a permanent superintendent. The Killingley Board of Education appointed DePietro as interim superintendent effective July 1st. He will lead the district during the transition while the board conducts a comprehensive search for a permanent superintendent to assume leadership for the 2026-27 school year. DePietro brings 5 decades of experience in education to the role. He said he spent nearly 4 decades working in Rhode Island before retiring and later serving as superintendent in Plainfield for 11 years. DePietro described some of his career accomplishments during a recent appearance on the WINY talk show.
2: I spent 50 years in education. Last 11 years up until 2021, I was in Plainfield. I had retired from Rhode Island after about 37, 38 years. Came to Plainfield. Love the area. It's been a great experience and some nice things have happened along the way. We've done work in Plainfield that was recognized by the State Department because we were able to bridge the gap between special needs students and general ed students and to raise the bar. So that was pretty exciting to do. I worked with the Superintendents Association and also ended up working on a study of technology some years ago. This is for Connecticut, and it actually gets distributed to every superintendent throughout the state because all we did is ask people, what is the best things that are happening? How does it make the difference in the life of a child? So those are some of the big things working. And then I had the opportunity to work in Putnam in 2023 as 3.5 months, some work there as an interim. And that was also a pleasant experience. This is turning out to be wonderful, to be in the community that you live in and to serve the schools.
1: DePietro said his role in Killingley is temporary and intended to provide stability while the Board of Education identifies the right long-term leader for the district.
2: I just know that they're trying to do the best they can to get the right person, the right match. And if that happens as quickly as it can happen, if that person is a seated superintendent, that person would have to give notice. And that's why I'm here, because 3 months has to be allowable. They find a good candidate who is maybe not a seated superintendent or from out of the state, it may happen sooner. I just made a commitment that I will be here until they can make the replacement so that it's a hopefully a smooth transition.
1: The Kung Lee Board of Education previously stated they have retained a professional executive search firm to conduct a comprehensive search for the district's next permanent superintendent. WINY News Time, 4:36.
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1: Let's take a look at your WINY forecast with meteorologist Bill Jackelman. There's a heat advisory in effect today through 8 p.m. tomorrow. Today, partly sunny, hot and humid. Afternoon shower or thunderstorm, high of 85 to 90 with heat indices near 100. Tonight, showers and thunderstorms ending, becoming partly cloudy, low near 75. And tomorrow, mostly sunny, hot and humid, high near 90 with heat indices near 100. And here our broadcast house is currently 86 degrees. That's the 4:30 report. I'm Sydney Zagalella with WINY News. Now back to Frankie Ashen.
6: Welcome back, Sydney.
1: Hello.
6: Welcome back, listeners. Every day is a celebration.
1: When you celebrate national holiday.
6: Yes. Just howling at the moon over here, excited for another day of national holidays. Folks, did you know today is National Root Beer Float Day? Are you a root beer float enjoyer?
1: I am. I had to think about it because I've had since like other variations of root beer floats with like cream soda and other stuff that are quite good. So,
7: would you say that you prefer those variations over the OG?
1: Honestly, it depends on my mood, but I always enjoy a root beer float. So,
7: I like a root beer float with chocolate ice cream.
1: Ooh, see, I've never had that, and something about it, I don't know, I just always thought it wouldn't mesh well, but it's popular, so I gotta try
6: it. Sugar plus sugar equals delicious, and then something to think about and deal with later.
7: So Frank J. Weisner, the owner of Colorado's Cripple Creek Brewing, is the person to thank for creating the root beer float on August 19th, 1893. The inventor first introduced this beverage as the Black Cow Mountain, which was then simplified to the Black Cow.
1: Uh-huh.
7: And when you use chocolate ice cream instead of vanilla ice cream in a root beer float, that's called a brown cow, which I think is pretty cute.
1: It is cute.
7: Little brown cow. So for folks who are wondering, what do I do for National Root Beer Float Day? Drink one. I'd say it's on me, but I don't know.
1: It sounds like a plan.
6: It sounds like a plan. Don't send me the invoice for what you what you're looking to do up in the community. Root beer floats anywhere and everywhere over here. And today is also National Wiggle Your Toes Day.
1: Okay.
7: Exactly. I found that intriguing. I was just like, okay, of all of these national holidays to pick to discuss, this one, it's kind of important. That's right. It's the Take Care of Your Feet holiday. Did you know 75% of Americans will experience foot health problems of varying degrees of severity at one time or another in their lives? So, I mean, it's our tools to walk everywhere. We got to take care of them. The 52 bones in your feet make up about a quarter of all the bones in your body. So, I mean, today might be like a pedicure day. It might be a Epsom salt soak day. It also might be a day to look at your toe shoe options. I've been seeing these toe shoes out and about recently.
1: Yeah.
7: And half of me is like, gosh. The other half of me is like, and you are you know, probably walking with less pain because our little feet aren't meant to be crunched up in the shoes that we're so used to. So, you know what? I can't say nothing to you toe shoe wearing individuals.
5: They do take me for a loop, though, when I see them.
7: Simply, yes. Because I'm like, are you about to climb somewhere?
5: Yeah.
7: That's what it gives me. I'm just like, this doesn't need to be judgmental. It's more like I see those shoes and I'm like, those are burglar shoes. You need to be silent. You need to be quick. You're going to climb or something. But I kind of, there's something about them. I like Tabis, little Japanese inspired like shoes that have like a little divot between the big toe and your four other toes. So I like those shoes. I would own a pair if they weren't $3,000 or some price out there. And isn't that what the toe shoes are really like evoking anyway?
5: Yes.
7: So I just got to open my heart to the toe shoes. And so should you on National Wiggle Your Toes Day. And today is Farm Worker Appreciation Day. Today shines a light on the essential contributions of agricultural workers worldwide. These dedicated individuals toil tirelessly under challenging conditions to bring food from farms to our tables.
5: Yeah.
7: I mean, the average American does not know the face of the person that is feeding them and making sure that they have food every single day. And I found that to be really interesting, but also a sad disconnect with like our natural tendencies and our connection with nature as humans. So I think today is a good day to sort of check out, you know, a local farmer's market, a local business. I'm thinking of like Creamery Brook Bison. I'm thinking of all of these, the Woodstock Creamery. I'm thinking about all of these local businesses we have in the area that we're so lucky to have, especially being the quiet corner and agricultural land that can help you learn a little bit more about where your food is coming from and benefit the farm workers in our area.
5: And it's always better quality food as well when you go to a farmer's market or farm stand versus, you know, Walmart.
7: It really is. And we have so many farmer's markets available all around our little corner. So for Farm Worker Appreciation Day, that's my call to action. That's my challenge for you. Find out a little bit more about where your food comes from and who supports you through their tireless farm work. That is our national holidays, National Root Beer Float Day. Wiggle your toes. I said wiggle them. A Farm Worker Appreciation Day. And that's what we got going on over here. I think that this is a good day to connect with nature and connect with like grounding stuff all the way down to like walk barefoot in the forest or something. Wiggle those toes.
5: With the root beer float.
7: With a root beer float, which is made with delicious products from local farm workers.
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7: 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Coming up next, we have a new question of the day. 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

0: The forecast for northeastern Connecticut, a heat advisory through 8 p.m. tomorrow. Partly sunny, hot, humid this afternoon. Few showers, thunderstorms, 85 to 90. Heat indices near 100 degrees. Tonight, showers, thunderstorms ending, becoming partly cloudy, 75. Mostly sunny, hot, humid tomorrow, high of 90. Heat indices near 100 degrees. And for the weekend, Saturday and Sunday, both days mostly sunny and very warm, 85 to 90. Sunny 85 on Monday. This is WINY meteorologist Bill Jackman.
1: It is currently 87 degrees here at Broadcast House.
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0: Members have been wounded by drone and missile attacks. Most had mild symptoms and have returned to duty. But traumatic brain injuries can have symptoms that last for years.
1: Definitely light sensitivity, migraines that are periodic, get dizzy very easily, vertigo.
0: Marine veteran Joe Shearer says he still plagued with symptoms after surviving two mortar blasts in Iraq in 2005.
1: It's how do I relearn how to do something in a new way that's going to access this other part of my brain.
0: Experts say screening, early treatment, and support can be crucial. I'm Jennifer King.
2: Canadian Prime Minister Mark Carney says trade negotiations with the United States have turned nasty after President Trump derided America's neighbor and its leadership while threatening to expand tariffs. Carney says Canada remains engaged in negotiations despite Trump's comments. A new type of flu vaccine has been approved.
3: The Food and Drug Administration has approved a new kind of flu vaccine for older people, the first made with the same mRNA technology that was key to ending the COVID-19 pandemic. Moderna says the FDA granted full approval for Emflusiva's use in people ages 50 to 64 based on a study of 40,000 people that found 27% fewer flu cases among people who got the new shot compared with those who got a different common flu vaccine brand. I'm Lisa Dwyer.
2: Stocks edge lower on Wall Street as oil prices rise. This is AP News.
4: I am Sydney Zagalella with WINY News. The Kunle Business Association announced a significant milestone for its Tips for Tools initiative. The program has officially become an endowed scholarship fund, ensuring that financial support for students pursuing careers in these skilled trades will continue for generations to come. What began as a community-driven effort to help local trade students purchase the tools they need to begin their careers has grown into a lasting investment in the future workforce of northeastern Connecticut. By establishing the scholarship as an endowed fund, donations will continue to generate support for deserving students year after year, creating a sustainable legacy of opportunity. The Tips for Tools program was created to remove one of the biggest financial barriers facing students entering the trades, the high cost of purchasing the tools required to begin employment. Scholarship recipients use these funds to acquire the essential equipment needed to launch successful careers. Each year, freshmen at Ellis Technical High School are invited to participate in a Tips for Tools essay contest, sharing their passion for the skilled trades, career goals, and how receiving a scholarship would impact their future. Through this competitive process, selected students become eligible to receive scholarships to help purchase the tools they need as they advance through their technical education and prepare to enter the workforce. The success of the program has been made possible through the generous support of local businesses, sponsors, community members, volunteers, and fundraising events. Their commitment has helped transform a scholarship into a permanent resource that will continue serving students well into the future. The KBA remains committed to growing the endowment and expanding its impact through continued community partnerships and annual fundraising efforts. Every contribution helps strengthen the local workforce while investing in the next generation of skilled trade professionals. Four people were transported following a two-car accident in Putnam on Monday afternoon, according to Connecticut State Police. On Monday, August 3rd, at approximately 2 p.m., crews from the East Putnam Fire Department, Putnam EMS, QV Medic, and troopers from Troop D responded to a two-car accident in the area of the Putnam Walmart located at 625 School Street in Putnam. According to the police report, a Kia Sportage being operated by 72-year-old Susan Robinson of North Grosvenordale was traveling westbound on School Street, and a Honda CR-V being operated by 76-year-old Paula Clerk of Dudley, Massachusetts was traveling eastbound. Police say the Honda CR-V ran a red light and pulled out into the traffic lane where the Kia was traveling, which caused the Honda to then collide with the Kia in the middle of the intersection. As a result of the accident, Robinson and her passenger, 86-year-old Elaine Rickaby of Dayville, were transported by ambulance to Day Kimball Hospital. Clark and her passenger, 87-year-old Brenda Lukasek of Webster, Massachusetts, were also transported by ambulance to Day Kimball Hospital. Police found Clark to be at fault for the accident for running a stoplight. Both vehicles suffered disabling damages and were towed from the scene. New interim superintendent Ken DePietro says his focus is ensuring

0: A smooth transition for Killingly Public Schools while the Board of Education searches for a permanent superintendent. The Killingly Board of Education appointed DePietro as interim superintendent effective July 1st. He will lead the district during the transition while the board conducts a comprehensive search for a permanent superintendent to assume leadership for the 2026-27 school year. DePietro brings 5 decades of experience in education to the role. He said he spent nearly 4 decades working in Rhode Island before retiring and later serving as superintendent in Plainfield for 11 years. DePietro said his role in Killingly is temporary and intended to provide stability while the Board of Education identifies the right long-term leadership for the district. The Killingly Board of Education previously stated they have retained a professional executive search firm to conduct a comprehensive search for the district's next permanent superintendent. WINY News Time 506.
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0: Let's take a look at your WINY forecast with meteorologist Bill Jackelman. There's a heat advisory in effect today through 8 p.m. tomorrow. Today, partly sunny, hot, and humid. Afternoon shower or thunderstorm. High of 85 to 90 with heat indices near 100. Tonight, showers and thunderstorms ending, becoming partly cloudy. Low near 75. And tomorrow, mostly sunny, hot, and humid. High near 90 with heat indices near 100. And here at Broadcast House is currently 85 degrees. That's the 5 o'clock report. I'm Sydney Zagalella with WINY News. Now back to Frankie Ashen.
6: Welcome back, Sydney.
0: Hello.
6: Welcome back, listeners. Further inspired by our national holidays, I have a new question of the day for you all. What is your favorite thing at the farmer's market?
0: Oh, that's such a good question. There's so many good things there.
6: I was going to say, there's so much, whether it is like down the list. I feel like my top things are any sort of like goat soap products.
0: That's crazy. That's literally what I was thinking.
6: Our minds.
0: Like, Like the homemade soaps. They always smell so good too.
6: Homemade soaps. I love the fresh bread.
0: Yes.
6: I know it's like, make your own bread, but there's something about a crisp loaf, ciabatta, that sort of thing. And yeah, it's the bread and the goat milk products for me over here. What do you think, Sydney?
0: I would say probably the goat's milk products as well. And also, I really like honey. Like fresh honey, organic. I love it. I love getting that kind versus something from Walmart because I know where it's coming from and I know where it's sourced from. And it's probably a lot better for us. So
6: yeah,
0: that, and then like I said, all the goat's milk stuff, the soaps, the lotions, any of it, I will absolutely buy it every time.
6: Yes. Do you have a favorite soap that you have bought so far? Mm-hmm. I can only think once I was lucky. I went to a farm stand and I don't remember where, but I went to a farm stand and the goat's milk vendor had a few soaps that were Zodiac inspired.
0: Oh, wow.
6: So I didn't even choose the Capricorn one. I chose the Aquarius one and it had like these blue wavy lines and like glitter and it smelled like the stereotypical, like when you see mermaid as a scent.
0: Oh my gosh.
6: It was giving that, but it wasn't too overpowering, like a certain Bed Bath sort of store. It wasn't overpowering and it just made me feel really like, I don't know, I'm taking care of myself right now. I'm doing self-care using this soap. Meanwhile, I'm just like washing my hands.
0: Literally. No, I can't think of a specific one off the top of my head. I really like Sparrow Soaps in Putnam. So like, not a plug, but she's awesome. And I love when, like, anytime you get a homemade soap, they look beautiful. Like, to the point where I almost don't want to use it because they look so pretty.
6: I keep seeing soap making things on my... Not... This is the weird algorithm changes. On my Instagram Discover, those reels, I get a bunch of, like, soap cutting and, like,
0: too.
6: ASMR,
0: I've
6: wax crackling.
0: Yeah.
6: And also soap pouring. So there's this one guy who, like, makes these really intricate soaps, and then he sells out almost immediately because he's like, all right, I'm ready. Gone.
0: Gone.
6: Stock finished. And to this day, I'm kind of like, okay, that's the one thing I want to get on one of these days. Be aware of when he drops his, like, special soaps.
0: Fancy soap.
6: And then being there at the ground zero of soap enjoying. So, we got goat's milk products. We have honey. We have bread. And there are so many wonderful vendors around here that, I mean... One time, actually, I went to the farmer's market and there was this lady selling delicious granola. And she's like, oh, I make it myself. And it was the best granola I have ever had in my life. So I will say that granola is up there because it also was less filler stuff that you see in some granola recipes. And a lot of it was like mixed nuts. So
0: all the good stuff.
6: So, right? So diabetically, I'm like, let me get my protein. Let me get what I need in order to be, like, actually powering up my body and body processes and all that stuff. So granola, honey, bread, goat's milk. Listen, all of that together is just...
0: A good time.
6: A good time. A good time. Okay, folks, I'm curious, what's your favorite thing at the farmer's market? I'll post that up on our Facebook page very soon. But in the meantime, we're rocking with you because you're rocking with us on WINY 1350
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0: The forecast for northeastern Connecticut, a heat advisory through 8 p.m. tomorrow. Partly sunny, hot, humid this afternoon. Few showers, thunderstorms, 85 to 90. Heat indices near 100 degrees. Tonight, showers, thunderstorms ending, becoming partly cloudy, 75. Mostly sunny, hot, humid tomorrow, high of 90. Heat indices near 100 degrees. And for the weekend, Saturday and Sunday, both days mostly sunny and very warm, 85 to 90. Sunny 85 on Monday. This is WINY meteorologist Bill Jackman.
1: It is currently 88 degrees here at Broadcast House.
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13: River Fire is coming to Putnam on Saturday night, August 8th at Rotary Park in Putnam. We'll light the fires at 8 p.m. right after the Vinyl Countdown concert. The fires will burn until 9:30 p.m. There are only 2 River Fires left this year, so make plans now to experience a Putnam classic. River Fire, this Saturday night from 8 to 9:30 p.m. at Rotary Park in Putnam. 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
1: I am Sydney Zagalolo with WINY News. Rebuild chair and moderator for the Thompson Congregational Church has been arrested after detectives alleged he misused more than $33,000 in church funds tied to the rebuilding of the Thompson Congregational Church after its devastating 2016 fire, according to Connecticut State Police. According to an affidavit provided by state police, Eastern District Major Crime Detectives began an investigation into 65-year-old Bruce Hall of Thompson, who was accused of withdrawing approximately $33,732 from church accounts between April and September 2025 through payments made to himself and his Texas-based consulting company, Eureka Inventing LLC. The investigation began on November 24th of 2025 after the church's vice moderator reported suspected financial discrepancies involving Hall, who served as chair of the church's rebuild committee and previously held the position of treasurer. Church officials told investigators that Hall had been authorized to receive $16,000 in compensation for grant writing work between March and June 2025, but alleged that no additional payments were approved by either the church board or congregation as required under church bylaws. Detectives allege Hall wrote or caused 8 handwritten checks to be issued to himself or his company, totaling $33,732.92. Investigators also claim he transferred nearly $100,000 from restricted church accounts into a rebuilding checking account without proper authorization. The affidavit states Hall represented that future state and federal grants would be reimbursed or directly cover his compensation. However, investigators determined those grant programs did not permit reimbursement for salaries or administrative compensation, and that no National Park Service grant funding had been received by the church as of June 2026. Detectives further allege Hall failed to provide invoices, contracts, or documentation supporting many of the payments he received. Hall denied any wrongdoing when interviewed by investigators in April 2026, telling detectives he had legitimately secured hundreds of thousands of dollars in grant funding for the church. He declined further comment without an attorney. On Wednesday, August 5th, at approximately 10 a.m., Hall turned himself in at Troop D in Danielson on the strength of the active arrest warrant, where he was charged with larceny first degree. Hall was released on a court-set $150,000 non-surety bond and is scheduled to appear at Danielson Superior Court on August 12th. New interim superintendent Ken DePietro says his focus is ensuring a smooth transition for Killingley Public Schools while the Board of Education searches for a permanent superintendent. The Killingley Board of Education appointed DePietro as interim superintendent effective July 1st. He will lead the district during the transition while the board conducts a comprehensive search for a permanent superintendent to assume leadership for the 2026-27 school year. DePietro brings 5 decades of experience in education to the role. He said he spent nearly 4 decades working in Rhode Island before retiring and later serving as superintendent in Plainfield for 11 years. DePietro described some of his career accomplishments during a recent appearance on the WINY talk show.
2: I spent 50 years in education. Last 11 years up until 2021, I was in Plainfield. Had retired from Rhode Island after about 37, 38 years. Came to Plainfield, loved the area. It's been a great experience and some nice things have happened along the way. We've done work in Plainfield that was recognized by the State Department because we were able to bridge the gap between special needs students and general ed students and to raise the bar. So that was pretty exciting to do. I worked with the Superintendents Association and also ended up working on a study of technology some years ago. This is for Connecticut, and it actually gets distributed to every superintendent throughout the state because all we did is ask people what is the best things that are happening, how does it make the difference in the life of a child. So those are some of the big things working. And then I had the opportunity to work in Putnam in 2023 as 3.5 months, some work there as an interim, and that was also a pleasant experience. This is turning out to be wonderful, to be in the community that you live in and to serve the schools.
1: DePietro said his role in Killingley is temporary and intended to provide stability while the Board of Education identifies the right long-term leader for the district. The Conglee Board of Education previously stated they have retained a professional executive search firm to conduct a comprehensive search for the district's next permanent superintendent. WINY News Time, 5:36.
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1: Let's take a look at your WINY forecast with meteorologist Bill Jackelman. There's a heat advisory in effect today through 8 p.m. tomorrow. Today, partly sunny, hot and humid, afternoon shower or thunderstorm, high of 85 to 90, with heat indices near 100. Tonight, showers and thunderstorms ending, becoming partly cloudy, low near 75. And tomorrow, mostly sunny, hot and humid, high near 90, with heat indices near 100. And here at Broadcast House is currently 85 degrees. That's the 5:30 report. I'm Sydney Zaglella with WINY News. 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
1: Hello.
4: Welcome back, listeners. Can you even believe it? It's the...
1: Home stretch.
4: It is.
5: Wow.
4: It always is like, hold on, let's just wipe the sweat off our brow right quick. Working hard for you guys out there listening over here with the WIMY Radio family. So, folks, it's true. It is. We're in the last couple minutes of our afternoon show. We're looking to see what the rest of our evening has in store. However, I always want to say congratulations. You made it through the Thursday workday. We did it. You should be proud of yourself like I am proud of you. And we're looking to see what the rest of our evening has in store. Sydney, what you got going on?
1: Yeah, so I'm going to go and run a couple errands tonight. Just stuff I've been pushing off that I need to pick up at the store and that kind of thing.
4: Mm-hmm.
1: After that, I think I'm going to pick up some dinner from Pizza 101.
4: Because
1: they have such great... Their Greek food is so good. I didn't even know that there was like a place around here that did... Greek food like
5: that's
1: that?
5: The thing. So my family, my aunt married my uncle who's Greek, and it really feels like every low-key like pizza restaurant, I mean hot dog restaurant,
1: yeah.
5: It could be anything that's not like saying, oh, this is Greek food, is like owned by a Greek individual who
1: yeah.
5: also has like a Greek menu. Just like
1: I've
5: off
1: noticed
5: to the side.
1: That as well. Like,
5: and I'm like, wait a second.
1: It's usually like
5: it.
1: It's not as well known. And so when I realized they had a whole little like Greek section of their menu, I was like, oh my God, why didn't I know this?
5: Like,
1: so
5: hold me back.
1: Yeah. So the Greek stuff, so good. I'm probably going to pick up some of that and go home, do a little bit more of my apartment refreshing. I've been slowly mm-hmm. working on it with my partner this week. So. And he's picking up overtime, so we're working on like shifts in
5: oh
1: our
5: my gosh,
1: apartment right
5: that's
1: now.
5: Funny.
1: So he's like, okay, I did this today, so tonight can you do this? And then tomorrow I'll do this. And I'm like, yeah, valid. I don't want to have to do chores on the weekend. So
5: I love. That's how it should be. That's how it should be. Working together.
1: Yes.
5: All right. So doing a little refresh, enjoying some Pizza 101. That sounds like a good time.
1: Yeah.
5: I have a dinner tonight with two folks I colloquially call my Yukon aunties, and I am excited. I haven't seen them in a little bit, and we are so pumped for the Halloween-y sort of season
1: yes.
5: coming up. So we are gathering to have dinner and catch up, but also plan some Halloween-y outings
1: exciting.
5: In the near future. So I'm ready for tonight. I'm feeling good. It's gonna be it's just gonna be a beautiful night. I know. In my heart, I know. So, folks, we've got some delicious food. We've got some apartment refreshing. We've got some catching up with friends to do tonight. But we hope that you enjoy your evening, enjoy the weather, and we thank you for choosing us to listen to every day. We're not community radio without our community. All right, folks, we'll see you tomorrow for Friday's afternoon show. We're coming up on it, everybody. And we're rocking with you because you're rocking with us on WINY 1350
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0: The forecast for northeastern Connecticut, a heat advisory through 8 p.m. tomorrow. Partly sunny, hot, humid this afternoon. Few showers, thunderstorms, 85 to 90. Heat indices near 100 degrees. Tonight, showers, thunderstorms ending, becoming partly cloudy, 75. Mostly sunny, hot, humid tomorrow, high of 90. Heat indices near 100 degrees. And for the weekend, Saturday and Sunday, both days mostly sunny and very warm, 85 to 90. Sunny 85 on Monday. This is WINY meteorologist Bill Jackman.
1: It is currently 87 degrees here at Broadcast House.
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16: 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We'll light the fires at 8 p.m. right after the Vinyl Countdown concert. The fires will burn until 9:30 p.m. There are only two River Fires left this year, so make plans now to experience a Putnam classic. 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
1: AP News, I'm Mike Hempen. President Trump has signed two executive actions on immigration. One aims to limit the number of people eligible for U.S. citizenship after being born in the country. The other seeks to curb birth tourism by increasing restrictions on visitors obtaining visas if they want to give birth in the U.S.
2: We had a very

0: for the traditional August recess. McConnell's absence shrinks the Republican majority in the Senate. He is determined to finish out his seventh term, which ends in January. Ed Donahue, Washington.
1: Authorities say a dead body has been found inside a Central California home burned by a wildfire that investigators believe was accidentally started by sparks from a chainsaw. They will determine if the blaze contributed to the person's death. A 65-year-old man was arrested in connection with the fire, which destroyed seven structures in the Sierra Nevada foothills. Scientists say two dust storms that blanketed the Phoenix area in a thick haze this week were among the most intense to hit the region in years. The latest storm rolled in early Thursday, 3 days after the first one hit. This is AP News.
2: I am Sydney Zagalella with WINY Headline News. Four people were transported following a two-car accident in Putnam on Monday afternoon, according to Connecticut State Police. On Monday, August 3rd, at approximately 2 p.m., crews responded to a two-car accident in the area of Putnam Walmart, located at 625 School Street in Putnam. According to the police report, a Kia Sportage being operated by 72-year-old Susan Robinson of North Grosvenordale was traveling westbound on School Street, and a Honda CR-V being operated by 76-year-old Paula Clark of Dudley, Massachusetts was traveling eastbound. Police say the Honda CR-V ran a red light and pulled out into the traffic lane where the Kia was traveling, causing the Honda to then collide with the Kia in the middle of the intersection. As a result of the accident, Robinson and her passenger were transported by ambulance to Day Kimball Hospital. Clark and her passenger were also transported by ambulance to Day Kimball Hospital. Police found Clark to be at fault for the accident. Next news in 1 hour.
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That is Maroon 5 and This Love. I'm Carl Southcott with Harry Styles, who recently was performing in Mexico, and this was right after a major storm, and he took a serious spill on stage, but recovered nicely. He was good for the rest of the show. It's Harry Styles and Adore You.

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0: That is Alex Warren and Ordinary. This is a stage adaptation of Purple Rain. You remember the 1984 cult classic film. It starred Prince. It'll make its debut on Broadway in 2027. The musical will run at the Majestic Theater with previews beginning on March 12th ahead of opening night on April 12th. Producers recently announced the news on the 42nd anniversary of the movie, which became such a huge box office hit with nearly $100 million worldwide. It inspired the mega-selling album of the same name.
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5: Windham County weather. The forecast for northeastern Connecticut, heat advisory through 8 o'clock on Friday. Partly cloudy overnight, 75. For Friday, mostly sunny, hot and humid, high of 90. Heat indices near 100 degrees. Friday night, mostly cloudy, showers, thunderstorms, low 70s. And for the weekend, Saturday and Sunday, both days, mostly sunny, very warm, 85 to 90. Monday, sunny with a high of 85. This is WINY meteorologist Phil Jacquemin.
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This song performing pretty amazingly. Ella Langley, and a song's been on the Billboard Hot 100 charts well over 40 weeks, have been number one for 15 weeks and still in the number one spot. Ella Langley and Choosin' Texas.

0: 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There was a survey of 1,000 American women, and it found that while nearly half of all women wear high heels, most of those wearers, about 7 in 10 in fact, report that the shoes do hurt their feet. High heels are harmful to your feet, and constantly wearing them can in fact damage bone structure and result in conditions like bunions and hammer toe.
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9: Windham County weather. The forecast for northeastern Connecticut, heat advisory through 8 o'clock on Friday. Partly cloudy overnight, 75 for Friday. Mostly sunny, hot and humid, high of 90. Heat indices near 100 degrees. Friday night, mostly cloudy, showers, thunderstorms, low 70s. And for the weekend, Saturday and Sunday, both days, mostly sunny, very warm, 85 to 90. Monday, sunny with a high of 85. This is WINY meteorologist Bill Jacquemin.
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1: AP News, I'm Mike Hempen. President Trump is trying again to end birthright citizenship.
2: President Trump signed two executive actions on immigration. One deals with birthright citizenship. It would limit the number of people eligible to become U.S. citizens after being born in the country. The second would curb birth tourism, increasing visa restrictions on people who want to give birth in the U.S.
3: This will give us the right to do it in a much more forceful manner. But they've taken birthright citizenship and they've made a joke out of it.
2: The president tried at the start of his second term to end birthright citizenship. 2 months ago, the Supreme Court upheld a broad conception of it, rejecting the president's previous attempts to declare children born to people in the U.S. illegally or temporarily aren't American citizens.
3: Unfortunately, we had a bad decision, very unfair decision. Our country suffers because of it. And we're ending it a different way.
2: Opponents had sued, saying the earlier executive order went against the 14th Amendment. The president says he thinks his latest actions would be constitutional. Ed Donahue, Washington.
1: A Senate committee has voted along.

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1: I am Sydney Zagalala with WINY Headline News. The Conley Business Association announced a significant milestone for its Tips for Tools initiative. The program has officially become an endowed scholarship fund, ensuring that financial support for students pursuing careers in these skilled trades will continue for generations to come. The Tips for Tools program was created to remove one of the biggest financial barriers facing students entering the trades, the high cost of purchasing the tools required to begin employment. Scholarship recipients use these funds to acquire the essential equipment needed to launch successful careers. Through this competitive process, selected students become eligible to receive scholarships that help purchase the tools they need as they advance through their technical education and prepare to enter the workforce. By establishing the scholarship as an endowed fund, donations will continue to generate support for deserving students year after year, creating a sustainable legacy of opportunity. Next news in 1 hour.
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That is Cutting Crew. I just died in your arms last night. I'm Carl Southcott. You know, having a messy desk, considered by many to be a sign of genius. A messy environment that's linked to creativity, intelligence. This might be because intelligent people prioritize ideas over organization. And messiness serves as a reflection of the busy, highly active mind. It's Taylor Swift and the Fate of Ophelia.

0: That is Aerosmith and Crazy. Hey, if you want to stay young, try this on for size. 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Exposure to extreme heat has been linked to accelerated biological aging in middle-aged and older adults. 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
5: Windham County Weather. The forecast for northeastern Connecticut, heat advisory through 8 o'clock on Friday. Partly cloudy overnight, 75. For Friday, mostly sunny, hot and humid, high of 90. Heat indices near 100 degrees. Friday night, mostly cloudy, showers, thunderstorms, low 70s. And for the weekend, Saturday and Sunday, both days, mostly sunny, very warm, 85 to 90. Monday, sunny with a high of 85. This is WINY meteorologist Bill Jacquemin.
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7: Friday, Main Street Gelato and Cafe 1 year anniversary celebration will be held at Riverside Park in North Grosvenordale from 5 to 8 p.m. A free concert featuring Vinyl Countdown Band will be held at Rotary Park in Putnam this Saturday from 6:30 to 8 p.m. And then the River Fire will be held beginning at 8 p.m. with music provided by WINY Radio. The Putnam Saturday Farmers Market will be open from 10 a.m. to 1 p.m. at the Putnam Farmers Market Pavilion, 18 Kennedy Drive in Putnam. 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The 65th annual VJ Day Parade will be held this Sunday. The parade steps off at 1:01 p.m. at the intersection of Brunswick Avenue and North Main Street, Route 14 in Plainfield, and continues to American Legion Post 91 in Moosup. That's what's happening. 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

0: Hit movie song, Academy Award winning hit movie song from A Star Is Born a few years ago. Lady Gaga, Bradley Cooper, and Shallow. Bradley Cooper and girlfriend Gigi Hadid have been seen walking around together wearing matching rings. Are they married? Well, no official word on that, not yet.
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7: Windham County Weather. The forecast for northeastern Connecticut, heat advisory through 8 o'clock on Friday. Partly cloudy overnight, 75. For Friday, mostly sunny, hot and humid, high of 90. Heat indices near 100 degrees. Friday night, mostly cloudy, showers, thunderstorms, low 70s. And for the weekend, Saturday and Sunday, both days, mostly sunny, very warm, 85 to 90. Monday, sunny with a high of 85. This is WINY meteorologist Bill Jacquemin.
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14: River Fire is coming to Putnam on Saturday night, August 8th at Rotary Park in Putnam. We'll light the fires at 8 p.m. right after the Vinyl Countdown concert. The fires will burn until 9:30 p.m. There are only two River Fires left this year, so make plans now to experience a Putnam classic. River Fire, this Saturday night from 8 to 9:30 p.m. at Rotary Park in Putnam. River Fire is produced by the Town of Putnam and WINY.

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1: AP News, I'm Mike Hempen. Police say a man charged with starting one of the wildfires in Spokane, Washington, has admitted to the crime.
2: Aaron Farinacci is being charged with first-degree arson for allegedly sparking the Old Trails fire in Spokane. County Detective Michael Drapeau says Farinacci confessed to the crime and planned it for weeks, choosing August 1st because the forecast called for high winds. According to court documents, he looked up the work of a serial arsonist and purchased items to make an incendiary device. Police say Farinacci told them he knew it was going to get bad, but claimed he didn't intend it to grow as much as it did.
3: They were kind of bent over and looked like they were doing something towards the tree line.
2: Resident Paul Child is credited with leading police to the suspect after spotting a man standing by some railroad tracks and acting suspicious.
3: 10-15 minutes max, and then my daughter was sitting on the porch out there, and she says there's a fire.
2: I'm Jennifer King.
1: Authorities say a dead body has been found inside a Central California home burned by a wildfire that investigators believe was accidentally started by sparks from a chainsaw. Investigators will determine if the blaze contributed to the person's death. President Trump says he is once again trying to limit birthright citizenship in the U.S. He has signed two executive actions on immigration. One aims to limit the number of people eligible for U.S. citizenship by birthright. The second order seeks to curb birth tourism by increasing restrictions on visitors obtaining visas if they want to give birth in the U.S. Primaries in Tennessee have been using a new congressional map.
4: A new Tennessee congressional map that carved up a majority black district in Memphis is making its electoral debut today in a primary election that will determine the nominees for a Republican attempt at a clean sweep of the state's U.S. House districts